0: night. Two women, aged 18 and 30, and a 36-year-old man were pronounced dead at the scene. Andy Burnham will host Volodymyr Zelensky later, his first international visitor since taking office a week ago. The Prime Minister is expected to say he'll maintain Sir Keir Starmer's unwavering support for Ukraine in its war with Russia. President Zelensky says their first call last Monday was very good.
1: We spoke about some basic things, not with details, because I understand what does mean when you just became the leader, and I count that we will have productive, very open bilateral meeting.
0: There's no decision yet on whether to order a full evacuation of Bordeaux. A huge wildfire is moving ever closer to the French city. A 16-year-old boy has been charged with murdering a teenager in Luton. The 17-year-old boy was attacked on Kingsway Recreation Ground on Friday night, following what police describe as disorder. He died later in hospital. In sport, Britain's Lewis Hamilton has slipped 50 points off the F1 Championship leader Kimi Antonelli going into the summer break. The Ferrari driver finished fourth at the Hungarian Grand Prix, but was demoted to fifth due to a penalty for speeding in the pit lane. Lando Norris won the race for the second year in a row. That's the latest. I'm Stevie Schillinglaw.
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Hello there, and welcome to a very special edition of Call Me Number One. It's normally the show where we look at two different years from two different decades and play some of the songs that made that coveted number one spot in the UK singles charts. Hello, I'm Richard Smith, and on this show today, our focus will be on the best-selling singles ever to enter the UK charts. I'll explain more as we go along, but please do stay with us and enjoy again those number one songs. Now, I have in front of me the top 20 best-selling singles of all time in the UK, up to the end of June 2018. From the beginning of the charts back in 1952 and up to June 2014, only a paid download or a purchase of a physical single counted as a sale, and our list today is based on this definition. It's recently changed since the digital revolution, and streaming of singles is also counted as sales too, but that's a whole different looking chart altogether. Anyway, I'll be playing the top 10 in full later on, but before that, I'm going to take you through the chart from 20 to 11. First, and in at number 20 with sales in excess of 1.71 million is John Lennon's 1975 classic, Imagine.

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At 18 in our list of the top 20 all-time UK chart best-selling singles with sales of 1.81 million, it's the first offering today from the Fab Four.

At number 17 then in our top 20, a song from October of 1998 for American singer Cher, and her autotune button of course. Just the 1.826 million copies sold of this one.

a Danish Europop group now at 16, with sales in excess of 1.844 million in the UK from the autumn of 1997. Was it really that long ago? It's Aqua and their Barbie Girl.

Now at 15 and reaching the number one position in at least 16 countries, it spent 16 consecutive weeks at number one on the UK singles charts, the longest uninterrupted run ever on the chart as of 2020, selling 1.848 million copies out of just the 15 plus million worldwide. Here's Bryan Adams.

Stopping now then at number 14 on our countdown, and with sales of over 1.867 million units in the UK, a couple of actors from the TV show Soldier Soldier, Robson Green and Jerome Flynn, with a double A-side of There'll Be Bluebirds Over the White Cliffs of Dover, and this, their version of Unchained Melody. Whoa.

Our next tune sold 1.874 million copies in the UK, making it this Motown legend's best-selling song of all time. Oh, hang on, Mr. Stevie Wonder's on the phone. Me.

All right, okay, I know the programme is Call Me Number One, but at number 12 on our all-time bestsellers list is a song that only managed the dizzy heights of number 2 on the UK charts. Prevented from reaching the number 1 spot by a song I'll be playing later on, it's become the song you hear every Christmas, selling 1.88 million copies. Here's Wham!

So the song that reached number 11 on our list today is another Christmassy one, and the first of two songs in the top 20 by this German-based Euro-Caribbean group. We'll hear from them again later, but here's a snippet of their 1978 Christmas hit, Mary's Boy Child, It's Boney M.

0: Boney M's Mary's Boy Child. So there we are, that's our little look at the songs that made the lower end of the top 20 best-selling UK chart singles of all time.
1: This is Call Me Number One with Richard Smith.
0: It most certainly is, and we're into our top 10 now of the best-selling UK singles of all time, and spending 15 weeks at the top of the charts from the 29th of May to the 10th of September 1994, and selling 1.898 million copies is Wet, Wet, Wet.

selling 1.922 million copies in the UK alone. It had two stabs at being number one in 1963 for the Beatles, She Loves You, 10th of September to the 7th of October for 4 weeks, and then again for 2 weeks from the 26th of November to the 9th of December. And guess what? That was taken over by a tune I played a bit earlier, The Beatles and I Want to Hold Your Hand, which spent 5 weeks at the top of the charts over Christmas 1963. It's the best-selling UK singles of all time, counting down the top 10. We've reached number 8 on our chart, and here's one that sold 1.93 million copies in 2013 and 2014. Made Pharrell Williams very happy.

originally from 1970 for a Jamaican reggae group called the Melodians. It was the best-selling single of 1978. And it was one of two singles from that particular year that made the top 10 in our best-selling UK singles of all time. Boney M, and the other flip side of that was Brown Girl in the Ring. You remember that? Anyway, it spent 5 weeks at the top of the charts from the 9th of May to the 12th of June 1978.

It's the best-selling UK number one hit on Call Me Number One today, so please do stay with us for some more classic sounds. I'm Richard Smith, and from the beginning of the charts back in 1952 and up to June 2014, only a paid download or a purchase of a physical single counted as a sale. And our list today is based on this definition. The latest incarnation from 2014, streaming has counted towards sales, called combined sales, at the rate of 100 streams equaling one download or physical purchase. Although the singles chart no longer uses this ratio. Confusing, I know, but that chart looks totally different to the one that we're playing today. Stopping now then at number 6 on the charts, which courted a bit of controversy, having been banned by the BBC. It's a tune that sold 2.066 million copies in the UK from January of 1984. Frankie Goes to Hollywood and Relax.

I would wager that we've all had a jiggle around at some point in the past to that particular tune. 1978. And from the film soundtrack Grease, John Travolta and Olivia Newton-John, You're the One That I Want, spend 9 weeks at the top of the charts from the 13th of June to the 14th of August. As I said before, it wasn't the best-selling single of 1978. But as it turns out, with estimates of more than 15 million copies sold worldwide overall, it sold 2.072 million copies in the UK alone. That's nice work if you can get it. And it entered the charts at number 5. Of the best-selling UK singles of all time. It's Call Me Number One here on your favourite station today, the show that usually looks at the number one sounds from two different years in two different decades. But on this special show today, we're running down the top 20 of the biggest-selling UK number ones of all time. So, what do you think will be the biggest? Band-Aid, maybe? Bohemian Rhapsody? Now, perhaps. I can tell you it's not Wings of Mull & Kintyre. They were only number 4 on our all-time list, selling just the 2.086 million copies.

all very excitable. The other A side of that was Girls' School. Spent 9 weeks at the top of the UK charts from the 29th of November 1977 to the 30th of January 1978. Wings and Mull of Kintyre at number 4 on our chart of the best-selling UK singles of all time. Now, here's, I think, what you'd call a bit of a classic. It topped the UK singles chart for 9 weeks in 1975 and had sold more than 1 million copies by the end of January 1976. In 1991, after Freddie Mercury's death, it topped the charts for another 5 weeks, eventually becoming the UK's third best-selling single of all time.

Still makes the hairs on the back of your neck stand up. There we are, Queen, as well as These Are the Days of Our Lives in 1991, Bohemian Rhapsody from 1975. Just the 2.54 million copies sold in the UK so far. If you've just tuned in, hello there, it's Richard Smith here with Call Me Number One. It's a special edition of the show today, looking at the biggest selling number one singles in UK chart history. We've reached number two then now on our journey, and a song which changed the face of charity records forever, as Bob Geldof and Midge Ure got a few of their friends and colleagues together on the 25th of November 1984 to record a song in aid of famine relief in Ethiopia. I'm hoping that we all know the rest, selling more than 3.8 million copies in the UK alone. It is, of course, Band-Aid.

The official number is 3.802066 million copies. It's not bad, is it? It's pretty good going. Band Aid, of course, from 1984. And do they know it's Christmas? Well, there we are. Time's beaten us once again. Thank you so much for joining me on the show today. I really do hope that you've enjoyed our journey today, looking back at all those classic number one hits. And I hope that we can do it all again very, very soon. Well, we're down to our final piece on Call Me Number One for this time around, and it's the biggest selling UK number one single of all time. Written and performed after the death of Diana, Princess of Wales, in 1997, and using the melody from a previous version of the song originating from 1973, it sold 4.935 million copies and is, quite literally, a classic. It's Mr. Elton John. Thanks again for listening. Take care. Ta-ra.

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2: From the Sky News Centre at 2, Germany's Chancellor has promised to defend freedom, openness and liberalism as investigations into Saturday's van and stabbing attack at Berlin Pride continues. The suspect, a 21-year-old German-born man of Lebanese descent, was shot dead by police last night. He had known links to Islamists and a recent prison sentence was switched to a non-custodial one. Dr. Hans-Jacob Schindler from the Counter-Extremism Project says that must be investigated.
3: It has to be looked at why they came to the conclusion it's okay to let him leave before he has to sit out his sentence. There must have been some risk assessment that said it's okay to release him back into society.
2: A baby girl is among four people killed following a car crash on the A38 in Derby on Saturday night. Two women aged 18 and 30 and a 36-year-old man were pronounced dead at the scene. Andy Burnham will host Vladimir Zelensky later, his first international visitor since taking office a week ago. The Prime Minister is expected to say he'll maintain unwavering support for Ukraine in its war with Russia. A man will appear in court later, charged with the attempted rape of two women in Rochdale on Saturday morning. Harvey Symes, who's 23, is also accused of making threats to kill. In sport, Britain's Lando Norris won the Hungarian Grand Prix, the title holder's first race victory of the F1 season. The McLaren driver crossed the line ahead of Max Verstappen, with championship leader Kimi Antonelli finishing third. Luke Littler, meanwhile, has made it back-to-back titles at the World Matchday Darts in Liverpool. The defending champion won 18-9 against Welshman Gerben Price in the final.
4: It's been one of the best weeks of my life. The darts I've played. And yeah, it's not been easy. Nico on debut, and then Nathan, and then Josh, and then Dirk, and then now Gez. It's been tough. The stats may look like it's easy, but when you're on this stage and how hot it is, it's not easy.
2: And Ang Harrod Evans picked up Scotland's fourth gold medal of the Commonwealth Games with victory in the 100 metres breaststroke final. That's the latest. I'm Stevie Shillinglaw.
0: Northern Air. Music, chat and information to help you during your stay in hospital.
5: This is 1985.

0: This is Northern Air, and this is 1985 with Phil and with Sian. Hello.
1: Hello.
0: We're back doing another one.
1: Yes, we are. We've got another few to do yet.
0: Yeah, and we're in the mid-80s now. That was Amazulu and Excitable, which is what you are really, isn't it?
1: Yeah. Do I sound excitable today?
0: Not really. Number 12 from 1985. I bet you don't even remember that because you were only
1: little
0: baba.
1: No, I don't remember it.
0: So here we go. Looking at 1985, some of the great tunes and some of the news. You're going to go looking through the news, aren't
1: you? Yeah, I'm going to get some facts together just to remind people of things that were happening to us in 1985.
0: It was a big year. We'll tell you why very soon. No.

0: Secure, Close to Me, 1985. And before that was King with Love and Pride. We're looking at 1985. It's Phil and Sian for the next hour. Hope you're going to sit back, enjoy the music. Got some great music. And Sian's got all the news.
1: Hopefully some memories as well. Are you ready?
0: Yeah, go on, fire away.
1: First one, I'll give you three to begin with to warm you up slowly. BT announced it was phasing out the red phone boxes. Such an iconic British thing, the red phone boxes. Apparently 1985 is when they announced they were phasing them out.
0: There's still some though, aren't there?
1: There are. There were one in Bolton for ages.
0: I'm sure there's still some of those around. You still see them. Funnily enough, have you ever opened one up and it's a cash machine?
1: No, but that's a good idea.
0: Yeah, I think some of them are cash machines now.
1: Well, maybe that's why there's some left, but that's a really good idea. I mean, usually when I see them, they're just being used as a toilet, unfortunately.
0: Do people use phone boxes nowadays?
1: I don't know. I think baddies do sometimes.
0: Okay.
1: Anyway.
0: Moving swiftly on.
1: Ronald Reagan sworn in for a second term. And We Are the World is recorded by the USA for Africa.
0: Yeah, because it was the year of Live Aid, and we'll be talking about that later on, won't we?
1: More to come on Live Aid later.
2: This is 1985.

0: Well, you may laugh. Frankiosa Hollywood, number two from 1985. And before that, it was Godley and Cream with Cry. And we don't just throw this show together, because Godley and Cream were connected to Frankiosa Hollywood because they produced the video for Two Tribes. So there you go.
1: Oh.
0: We don't just throw the show together. It's all put together with love and affection.
1: You can't teach that. That's instinct.
0: It's 1985 and Sian's got the news.
1: First episode of EastEnders broadcast on BBC One.
0: Oh, there you go.
1: Well, we don't just throw it together, do we, Phil?
0: What else happened?
1: Mikhail Gorbachev became leader of the Soviet Union. And Mohammed Al-Fayed bought Harrods.
0: He did. He didn't keep it for long, though, did he?
1: Did he not?
0: I don't know. I think he took it back.

0: to number 8 in 1985 for The Art of Noise. That's close to the edit. This is Northern Air Hospital Radio doing 1985. It's Phil and Sian here. Hope you're enjoying the music.
1: That was the most 80s song I think I've ever heard. I'm not sure it gets much more 80s than that. Other things that happened in this year. South Africa ended its ban on interracial marriages. How can that only be 1985? That's ridiculous. Five lionesses were put on birth control in Singapore Zoo. Because, listen to this, after the lion population jumped from 2 to 16.
0: Whoa, that's a lot.
1: That's quite a big jump, that. Them lions have been very busy in that enclosure, haven't
0: they? Just in the zoo, yeah.
1: Yeah.
0: But it's the lion we should be concerned about, not the lioness.
1: Well, they've got now else to do, I suppose, yeah. Haven't they? And Madonna launched her Virgin Tour in New York City.
0: Yeah, it was a big year for Madonna. There will be some Madonna coming up between now and the end of the programme. This is 1985, Northern Air Hospital Radio with Chicago.

0: Elaine Page, Barbara Dixon from the musical Chess, written by Benjamin Bjorn from ABBA. That's a number one called I Know Him So Well, 1985.
1: That's such a famous song, but I didn't realise it was 1985, Phil.
0: Yeah, it's such a long time ago, though, and it doesn't feel that long.
1: No, well, it does to me, but anyway.
0: You've had a whole life to grow up in, that's your life.
1: I've had a whole life. Do you want a few more facts?
0: We need them.
1: These are not quite as cheery, I don't think. In March 1985, America introduced a test to screen donated blood for AIDS. And I guess up to that point, they hadn't screened it for AIDS. A little bit cheerier, Coca-Cola changed its formula to New Coke. Do you remember this?
0: I'm not a Coke drinker, but I do remember it, and nobody liked it, did
1: New
0: they?
1: New Coke. Well, according to my sources, they had to change it back within 3 months because yeah. It was that bad.
0: They had the same reaction when they did Cherry Cola as well.
1: Oh, I like that. Cherry Coke. Yeah. Do you not like it?
0: Well, I don't drink fizzy drinks at all. I just hate fizzy drinks. So.
1: Oh, it's a nice treat, Cherry Coke. It's not like Dr. Pepper. That tastes like fizzy Benelin. That's not my joke. That's off Alan Partridge. Ooh. Anyway, Eurovision 1985 was held in Sweden, and it was won by a group called Bobby Sox from Norway.
0: Yeah, Let It Swing.
1: Ooh.
0: I get told off for that. wonder why. It wasn't even a hit here. It got to about number 44 in the charts, so it didn't actually make the proper top 40.
1: Is that because it's not very good?
0: Yeah, obviously, yeah. and a record now, you're not going to believe this because you'll know this record so well. This record came into the charts quite low in December of 1984, and it took till May of 1985 to become a number one hit.
1: Slow burner.
0: A very slow burner. When I play it, you'll be amazed.
2: This is 1985.

0: And number five for Madonna in 1985. This is 1985, and it's Phil and Sian looking at it for you. Hope you enjoy the music we're playing and all the news from Sian.
1: Yes. Really big musical event in 1985 that everybody knows, even me that was only two. July the 13th, Live Aid. Well, it happened in London and Philadelphia, didn't it, at the same time?
0: It did. Well, London started first.
1: Right.
0: And then Philadelphia, because they were 5 or 8 hours, 5 hours behind, I think, Philadelphia. So when they caught up to the time, they watched the English one, and they weren't going to start at 7 o'clock in the morning. And then they started, and they were working simultaneously. Phil Collins appeared at both shows.
1: How?
0: Because he got on Concorde. He appeared here.
1: Did you know,
0: then he
1: always
0: jumped up to Concorde and appeared there.
1: You always get one, don't you? That's the show off.
0: I think he sang the same song.
1: Did he?
0: Yeah.
1: That's quite a cool novelty. According to my source, it's raised £50 million for famine relief in Ethiopia.
0: Now, you know what big music fan I am?
1: Yes, and we know there's one particular artist that you're a very big music fan of.
0: Well, the week before Live Aid, I did see Bruce Springsteen live in concert.
1: I love you, Bruce.
0: We'll be talking about Bruce later because we'll be finishing with a Bruce tune. The week before Live Aid, I saw Bruce. And then the day of Live Aid, I was abroad and didn't see Live Aid. Oh. I was in one of the only countries in the world that didn't broadcast it.
1: Where's that?
0: I went to see a friend of mine who lived in Israel, and Israel did not broadcast Live Aid, so I didn't see Live Aid live. I have seen it. I've seen most of it, but I never
1: saw it. But nowadays, you could stream it on the internet, but 1985?
0: No, you couldn't.
1: No way.
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0: from 1985, The Cars and Drive. Before that, Status Quo live from Live Aid, the big concert from 1985. Phil and Sian have been here for the last hour doing 1985. The last bit of news from Sian.
1: Back to the Future. Do you remember that film?
0: Oh, I loved it.
1: I did.
0: I loved all three of them.
1: I did. I know it's a bit sad, but I did.
0: No,
1: I just really,
0: brilliant.
1: really liked it. It was released in cinemas in America in July, and it actually became the highest grossing film of 1985, which is, you can understand why. I'm really surprised at this next fact, but in September 1985, there was a joint American and French expedition where they located the wreck of the Titanic. Obviously, it's in the North Atlantic. They used sonar to find it. Did they not know where it was before that?
0: Well, not exactly, obviously, because it was quite... No, I think it was because it was so low down. It had dropped so far down that they couldn't find it. They had to get sonar to find how deep it had gone.
1: So
0: really deep it was.
1: It took until the technology kind of advanced enough to 1985 that they could do it.
0: Yeah.
1: But yeah, the French and the Americans found it. Super Mario Brothers was released in 1985, although I bet a lot of people didn't play it then, on the Nintendo Entertainment System, which was the new system that came out.
0: I didn't play it. The first thing I got was a Game Boy. And
1: a Game Boy?
0: Yeah.
1: I think we had
0: Tetris.
1: One between me and my sister share, which resulted in fights. But also in September 1985, Steve Jobs resigned from Apple.
0: And obviously he went back.
1: Well, yeah.
0: And made it what it is today.
1: The world famous Steve Jobs, RIP.
2: This is 1985. No!

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2: From the Sky News Centre at 3. Police are working to find out if the suspect who targeted Berlin Pride celebrations had accomplices. 21-year-old Abdul Balut was shot dead after apparently trying to charge at police. One person was killed in the van and stabbing rampage on Saturday night and 29 injured in what's being treated as an Islamist terror attack. Here's German Chancellor Friedrich Merz.
3: This is poison for our freedom. It is continuing to attack our society. Any party political differences can be set aside. We will defend the freedom of our society.
2: Andy Burnham will host Volodymyr Zelensky later, his first international visitor since taking office a week ago. The Prime Minister is expected to say he'll maintain unwavering support for Ukraine in its war with Russia. A 33-year-old man has been arrested on suspicion of causing death by dangerous driving after four people, including a baby girl, were killed following a crash in Derby. Emergency services were called to the A38 on Saturday night. There's no decision yet on whether to order a full evacuation of Bordeaux. It says a huge wildfire moves ever closer to the French city. And in central Spain, more than 75,000 people have been moved out of their homes. Ruben Ward says the home crowd pushed him to Commonwealth glory in the men's all-round gymnastics. He became the first Scotsman ever to take gold in the event and tells us what his highlights of the day have been.
4: I think seeing the final score come through and knowing that I won the gold medal and everyone jumping around me and absolutely screaming, jumping, and that was so special. I think that was like a wave of emotions that I've never experienced. And then standing up in front of the crowd with my flag on and you're just living the moment, being in the moment.
2: Meanwhile, St Mirren have been drawn away to Rangers in the last 16 of the Scottish League Cup. The holders progressed despite a 1-0 defeat at home to Dunfermline. And Slovenia's Tadej Pogacar has made cycling history at the Tour de France by taking a record-equalling fifth title. That's the latest. I'm Stevie Schillinglaw.
0: Northern Air.
1: Music, chat and information.
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5: Part 22 of the 25-week series. It's 1976.

0: We've just heard from our staff at Westminster that the Prime Minister, Mr. Harold Wilson, has resigned. He feels he has been leader of the Labour Party for long enough. He will continue as a backbencher. Mr. Wilson celebrated his 60th birthday last week and has been one of the longest-serving Prime Ministers this century.
1: When we came into office 2 years ago, I said to a number of people who will verify this that I didn't intend to stay for more than 2 years. And although my 60th birthday is no more significant to me than any other, I decided to do it in March, which was just about the two-year limit I had set. You will know that from my statement that the Queen was informed last December the 9th, of the exact date I had in mind.

0: Mulligan 176, foot 137.
1: Number 10, Downing Street, where the tide of history has so often ebbed and flowed, prepares for a change of tenant. A few hundred yards away at Buckingham Palace, retiring Prime Minister Harold Wilson arrives to hand his resignation to the Queen. At number 10, Mr. James Callaghan, the newly elected Premier, with his wife.
2: Good evening. Following my election as leader of the Parliamentary Labour Party, Her Majesty the Queen has invited me to form a government, and I have accepted that invitation. That was less than 3 hours ago, and my first engagement as Prime Minister is to give to you, the people of Britain, and to share with you my thoughts about our country and what we should be doing. I'm bound to start with our economic prospects. You know, as I do, that we face two deep-seated problems: inflation and unemployment. Both of them are still too high.
3: It's been another disastrous day for the pound. It lost more than 4 cents against the dollar, finishing the day at $1.63¾. Share prices also slumped. The Financial Times index closed 8.5 points down. The developments brought a dramatic change of plan for Mr. Dennis Healey. Only 15 minutes before he was due to leave Heathrow for a meeting of finance ministers in Hong Kong, he changed his mind, saying he wanted to stay in London. The pound wasn't helped by Mr. Callaghan's speech to the Labour Party conference in Blackpool, despite the warnings he gave of the harsh economic realities facing Britain.

0: Buckingham Palace spokesman has refused to add to the overnight statement that the marriage between Princess Margaret and Lord Snowden, reported in this morning's papers to be on the point of breaking up, has been discussed within the royal family. Lord Snowden is on his way to Australia for a photographic exhibition in Sydney. He's staying overnight in Hong Kong, and this afternoon he held a brief news conference there, but refused to comment on the press reports.
1: I've never, over the last 15 years, made any comments about my private life. I have no intention of doing that.

0: Liberal leader Jeremy Thorpe has resigned after what he referred to as a campaign of denigration which has now endured for 3 months. Mr. Thorpe repeated his categorical denial that he once had a homosexual relationship with the male model Norman Scott.
1: I just want to say that it has never been my aim to see Jeremy Thorpe fall from the leadership of the Liberal Party. I've only ever sought to let the truth be known and for my name to be cleared. I don't regret anything that I've said or done. I feel personally very sad for Jeremy Thorpe in these difficult times for him, but I would also like people to know that the last few years generally, and the last few months particularly, have been very difficult for me also. This is something which seems too easily forgotten.
2: Did you ever think that you would one day lead the Liberal Party?
3: I can't say it's ever been uppermost in my mind, no, but lately, of course, with the way things developed, I felt that I should at any rate make a stab at it.
2: How long do you give yourself to be a successful Liberal leader?
3: 4 or 5 years.

0: Britain's hope in the game is rested finally on one contender, John Curry. The 26-year-old from Birmingham has a distinctive ballet style. A perfect performance, giving Britain their first success in the Winter Olympics for 12 years. And to John Curry, the coveted Olympic gold medal.
1: We're now 30 seconds into injury time, and there goes the whistle. And Southampton have won the cup. And David Teach falls on the ground, and Jim McCalliog turns away to shake hands with Pearson. Stepney comes over and shakes the hands of Bobby Stokes, the man who scored the goal, and Southampton have done it against all the odds. Manchester United came here the hottest favourites in years, and Southampton have done it for Hampshire and for the second division.
2: They're on their final lap now, and it's first Andretti, second Depailler, third James Hunt, which will get him the championship, fourth Alan Jones, and fifth Clay Regazzoni. And the flag is down, and James Hunt, by finishing third, wins the World Championship for Britain. James Hunt is world champion. He's beaten Niki Lauda by 1 point.
3: Breaker 19, this here's a rubber duck. You got a copy on me, Big Ben, come on. Yeah, 10-4, Big Ben, for sure, for sure. By golly, it's clean, clear to Flagtown, come on. Yeah, it's a big 10-4 there, Big Ben. Yeah, we definitely got the front door, good buddy. Mercy sakes alive, looks like we got us a convoy.
4: It was the dark of the moon on the 6th of June in a Kenworth pulling logs. Cab over Pete with a reefer on and a Jimmy hauling hogs. We is heading for Bear on I-10 about a mile out of Shaky Town. I says, Pigpen, this here's a rubber duck and I'm about to put the hammer down.

0: here's a duck, and you want to back off them hogs? 10-4, about 5 miles or so. 10, roger, them hogs is getting intense up here.
1: By the time we got into Tulsa Town, we had 85 trucks in all. But they's a roadblock up on the Cloverleaf, and them bears is wall to wall. Yeah, them Smokies as thick as bugs on a bumper. They even had a bear in the air. I says, calling all trucks, this here's the duck. We about to

0: Palestinian terrorists holding an Air France Boeing at Entebbe Airport in Uganda have freed the non-Israeli passengers. More than 100 hostages are still being held. And President Amin has called on the Israeli government to accept the demands of the hijackers and release their imprisoned Palestinian guerrillas.
1: This is Israel Broadcasting from Jerusalem. Here is a special news broadcast. All the hostages in Uganda have been rescued by Israeli forces. I repeat, the hostages held for more than a week by Arab terrorists in Entebbe, Uganda, have been rescued and are being flown home by the Israel Army.
2: Israel's ambassador to the United Nations, General Herzog, said that Mrs. Block had been seen by the British consul in hospital after the raid, and he challenged the Ugandan government to prove that it was not involved in her disappearance.
3: Here you have the unbelievable, macabre spectacle of a state waging a war against a 75-year-old lady, supported presumably by those who would associate themselves with this despicable and cowardly behavior. If the government of Uganda is not implicated, let it now and forthwith produce Mrs. Block.
4: Why do you think it is that international politicians tend to find you such a perplexing character?
5: Yes, because I don't want to be controlled by any superpower. I myself consider myself the most powerful figure in the world. That is why you see there is a lot of, especially the Western news media, are attacking me because of that position. I am most powerful man, and you are very lucky to interview me.

I stand before you tonight in my Red Star chiffon evening gown. My face softly made up and my fair hair gently waved. The Iron Lady of the Western World. A Cold War warrior. An Amazon Philistine. Even a Peking plotter. Well, am I any of these things?

0: creation has already benefited young workers on the Ferstiniog Railway in North Wales and helped a public service at the same time. The scheme is government-sponsored and its aims are simple: to create worthwhile jobs for the unemployed where they can learn the nucleus of a trade under the guidance of more experienced craftsmen, in some cases themselves, being helped by job creation. Here, youngsters are building mini caravans for use as holiday units for old age pensioners. Local councils, industry and community services are being encouraged to submit schemes in which the job creation program can be used. But for job creation, the youngsters working on the car engine would otherwise be wasted human material and facing that most demoralizing of experiences, unemployment.
1: Well, I've written off 30 letters for mainly pattern making jobs or joinery. I've had about 20 so back saying they don't want to know. Some haven't had decency to write back at all. I've had 2 interviews and I haven't got any at jobs. I'm feeling depressed.
2: Chris is in a slightly better position. He's got a job and he made an early application to join Her Majesty's forces.
3: I'm looking for a security and also a future, and you can't get security or a future in British industry at all, because they're sacking people left, right and centre.

0: I don't believe in black majority rule ever in Rhodesia. Not in a thousand years. I repeat, I believe in black and whites working together.
1: The worst outbreak of civil unrest in South Africa for 16 years claimed six lives yesterday. Police opened fire on demonstrators in the African township of Soweto near Johannesburg, and more than 60 people were injured.
2: The Nigeria Olympic Committee has decided to withdraw from the 1976 Olympic Games as an eloquent protest at New Zealand's blatant disregard for human dignity by its avowed and open support and collaboration with racist South Africa in sport.
3: But the girl the crowd has taken to its heart is a 14-year-old nymphet from Romania, Nadia Comăneci. She's graceful, elfin, and absolutely fearless. A faultless performance. Overall, she collects six maximum scores. If the 21st Olympiad has done nothing else for sport, it has found in Nadia Comăneci the perfect performer.

0: 30 love, and it's ball to the right-hand court. To the forehand, got back. Borg, a forehand slice to the backhand corner. Nastasi down the line. Borg, an easy forehand volley into the empty forehand corner. And the Swede.
1: 40 love.
0: Has three match points for the title. He had one two or three games ago, which he missed. He serves, goes up, a backhand return to the bottom of the net. Borg has won. Flings his racket high, hugs his face, buries his hand. Nastasi jumps the net, comes up, hugs Borg, puts his hand on top of him. Borg turns to the competitor stands, shakes both fists high, pulls the ribbon of his hair up.
2: The House of Commons has given a second reading to the Drought Bill, which is designed to give new powers to water authorities to deal with the unprecedented dry spell. The summer of 76 has been the driest since records began in 1727.

0: America's Viking 2 spacecraft has landed on Mars and is sending back vivid pictures of the planet's surface. But a spokesman has said that the mission is unlikely either to prove or disprove the existence of any life on Mars.
1: What kind of movement, if any, do we anticipate? And if there is any movement on Mars, how will it appear?
2: Well, Mr. President, I if there's real fast movement, like an animal, I'm afraid it'll appear as a blur. If there's slow movement, like a rock rolling along or a slow cloud moving by in the distance, we'll probably see that go by.
3: It's mind-boggling what has happened, that we are going out. We're going to go out further. It's the American way of doing things.
4: During America's bicentennial celebrations, there's great activity in the city of Washington, at the White House in particular. President and Mrs. Ford meet a very special visitor. 200 years after the Declaration of Independence, a British monarch comes to America as an honored guest and a good friend. Her Majesty Queen Elizabeth is made royally welcome. Among those to meet Her Majesty and Prince Philip are America's Foreign Secretary Henry Kissinger and Mrs. Kissinger. The royal guests are accorded the highest military courtesy, a 21-

0: homemade wagon, and I would haul them back to the yard and pump water. We didn't have electricity, or running water. And I would wash those peanuts and soak them in brine, and the next morning about 4 o'clock, get up, boil them, put them in 1.5-pound paper bags, and I had a little wicker basket. I'd have about 20 bags of peanuts, and I'd walk 3 miles down the railroad track to Plains, Georgia. And even at that early age, as I sold my peanuts on the street, I was able to tell who the good people were and who the bad people were. The good people were the ones that bought peanuts from me, and the bad ones didn't.
1: I heard a young man speaking out just the other day, so I stopped to take a listen to what he had to say. He spoke straight and simple, by that I was impressed. He said,

0: one for all, why not the best?
1: We've heard a lot of double talk from Mr. Carter, a lot of make-believe mathematics, a lot of fuzzy and contradictory policy proposals. I still don't know where Mr. Carter stands on most issues, and I don't think he does. One thing is pretty clear. Mr. Carter wants to be president, whatever he has to

0: America's next president will be the peanut farmer from Georgia, Jimmy Carter. President Ford conceded victory last night to his Democratic opponent.
1: And I pray that I can live up to your confidence and never disappoint you.
2: The 82-year-old father of communist China, Mao Zedong, died today at just past midnight. The people of the capital had apparently been prepared for the announcement. Only 30 minutes after the radio solemnly reported Mao had passed away, black armbands appeared on people in the streets.

0: From all over West Belfast, the women came in their hundreds last night to say the rosary and sing a simple hymn in memory of the three defenceless children who died in such tragic circumstances. Many of the women there have, since the deaths of the Maguire children, become members of what's now known in Belfast as the Peace Movement. More than 6,000 women, mainly from West Belfast, the largest provisional IRA stronghold in the city, have already signed a petition which tells the IRA virtually to get out and leave them alone.
1: We reject the use of the bomb and the bullet and all the techniques of violence. We dedicate ourselves to working with our neighbours near and far, day in and day out, to build a peaceful society in which the tragedies we have known are our best memory and our continuing warning.

0: We came to the courtroom early, and they were already there. The 13 prisoners who, till that moment, hadn't been seen in public. They were penned in the well of the court in a double row. Nearest us, and in a wheelchair, the youngest mercenary, John Namak of London. In the back row beyond Namak, Michael Wiseman of Finchley, John Lawler of Hampshire, and then in the middle, with the dark hair, Kostas Georgiou, alias Callan, the Greek Cypriot Londoner, said to be the mercenary commander.
1: All my men, which are captured, the so-called mercenaries, were all under my direct command. So any responsibility and any charges against them, okay, they were following my orders. They were just soldiers.
2: Yesterday, in a Luanda prison yard, the four mercenaries sentenced to death by the People's Tribunal of Angola were shot by a military police firing squad. One was an American, three, Kostas Georgiou, Colonel Callan, Andrew Mackenzie, and John Barker, were British.

Hughes was the world's richest and most celebrated recluse. Estimates put his personal wealth at £1,000,000,000. His massive fortune came from interests in machine tools, films, and the aircraft industry. He also had a huge hotel and gambling empire. Yet, for all his money, Hughes was desperately shy and lonely. He hadn't been seen in public for nearly 20 years, and when the announcement of his death came through early this morning, there was no sign of emotion in the voice of the Hughes Corporation spokesman.

0: Mr. Hughes died at 1:27 p.m. Central Standard Time while in flight to Houston Intercontinental Airport. He most recently had been a visitor in Acapulco, Mexico.
1: Hughes' obsession about his health was often put forward as a reason for his strange behavior. In his book, I Caught Flies for Howard Hughes, Ron Kistler explains how he had to protect his wealthy boss.
2: One of the assignments that I had, of course, was to catch any kind of a winged insect that came into the room. He had given me a two-hour dissertation on, number one, the aerodynamics of a fly, and number two, on how properly to catch a fly. First, you had to have a Kleenex on your hand, and then you had to carefully maneuver the fly into a position where you could attack it from the rear just at the critical moment that it had flexed its hind legs to propel it into takeoff. If you ever have to catch a fly, I would certainly suggest that method of operation. It's almost

0: Tonight we talk to the Sex Pistols, the punk band that EMI believes will become a world force in rock music. And let's face it, EMI signed the Beatles, so they should know. Only recently at a London gig, a girl fan of the Sex Pistols got so carried away with their frenzied music, she bit her boyfriend's ear off. Well, Newsbeat's been lending an ear to lead vocalist Johnny Rotten, the one with the flaming orange hairdo, not to mention a safety pin through his ear, and guitarist Steve Jones. They've been telling us their sob story.
1: For a new group to start out is almost impossible.
2: Yeah, no place would let us play. We had to gatecrash some gigs, like, just used to go down over our PA, set it up, and they didn't know what was happening.
3: That's incredible. I mean, why is that, though? I mean, a new band?
1: The whole scene is wound up completely to like, the big business bands. And anything new is a threat to them, and they just won't tolerate it.
3: So what do you think about the old groups?
2: I think they're useless. The country's a bleeding right state, isn't it?
3: What are you trying to do about it?

0: Go on, you've got another 5 seconds. Say something outrageous.
1: You dirty bastard.
0: Go on, again.
1: You dirty f***er.
0: What a clever boy.
1: What a f***ing rotter.
0: Well, that's it for tonight.

Bill Grundy has been suspended by Thames Television following his controversial interview with the Sex Pistols punk rock group. Meanwhile, speaking at Heathrow, rock and roller Bill Haley has said he thinks punks are carrying things too

0: Part 22 of 25 Years of Rock was researched by John Tober and Pete Frame and produced by Trevor Dan. The series was devised by Stuart Grundy and is a Radio 1 production in association with Billboard magazine.
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3: From the Sky News Centre at 4. The suspect behind Saturday's mass stabbing and van attack at Berlin Pride has been killed. The 21-year-old radicalised German-born man of Lebanese descent was tracked down to the northwest of the capital. Here's police spokesman Jörn Iflinder.
4: The suspect in the attack was located in an allotment garden complex in Spandau. He approached our officers with a stabbing weapon, was stopped by our special operations unit using a firearm and subsequently died.
3: One person was killed during Saturday celebrations and 29 injured. Andy Burnham will host Vladimir Zelensky later, his first international visitor since taking office a week ago. The Prime Minister is expected to say he'll maintain unwavering support for Ukraine in its war with Russia. Holidaymakers have been urged to stay away from Bordeaux as wildfires move closer to the city. An estimated 42,000 hectares have burned in the region, and the number of firefighters mobilised has grown to 2,500, backed by 18 planes and helicopters. These people sheltering in Bordeaux are frustrated.
5: The police arrived and told us we had to go with them. They brought us to stay here for a few days. We don't know how long.
6: Yes, we're worried because the fire isn't stopping. People tell us one thing and then another. We don't know. There's no information, so we're waiting. What else can we do?
3: A man will appear in court later, charged with the attempted rape of two women in Rochdale on Saturday morning. Harvey Symes is also accused of making threats to kill. In sport, Britain's Lewis Hamilton has slipped 50 points off F1 Championship leader Kimi Antonelli going into the summer break. The Ferrari driver finished fourth at the Hungarian Grand Prix, but was demoted to fifth due to a penalty for speeding in the pit lane. Lando Norris won the race for the second year in a row. And Olympic medalist Louis Hinchcliffe and Charlie Dobson have both withdrawn from England's athletics team at the Commonwealth Games. The sprinter and the 400-metre runner join a growing list of high-profile absentees. That's the latest. I'm Stevie Shillinglaw.
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2: As investigations into Saturday's van and stabbing attack at Berlin Pride continues. The suspect, a 21-year-old German-born man of Lebanese descent, was shot dead by police last night. He had known links to Islamists, and a recent prison sentence was switched to a non-custodial one. Dr. Hans-Jacob Schindler from the Counter-Extremism Project says that must be investigated.
3: It has to be looked at why they came to the conclusion it's okay to let him leave before he has to sit out his sentence. There must have been some risk assessment that said it's okay to release him back into society.
2: Meanwhile, two people have died and several others injured in a shooting in Seattle in the US. Police are responding to the incident at a food festival. Andy Burnham will host Vladimir Zelensky later, his first international visitor since taking office a week ago. The two leaders will visit a naval base where hundreds of Ukrainian military personnel have spent weeks training. There's no decision yet on whether to order a full evacuation of Bordeaux. A huge wildfire is moving closer to the French city, and in central Spain, more than 75,000 people have been evacuated from their homes. Britain's Lando Norris won the Hungarian Grand Prix, the title holder's first race victory of the F1 season. The McLaren driver crossed the line ahead of Max Verstappen, with Kimi Antonelli finishing third. Luke Littler has made it back-to-back titles at the World Matchplay Darts in Blackpool. The defending champion won 18-9 against Gerwyn Price in the final.
4: It's been one of the best weeks of my life. The darts I've played. And yeah, it's not been easy. Nico on debut, and then Nathan, and then Josh, and then Dirk, and then now Gez. It's been tough. The stats may look like it's easy, but when you're on this stage and how hot it is, it's not easy.
2: And Anne Hangerd Evans picked up Scotland's fourth gold medal of the Commonwealth Games with victory in the 100 metres breaststroke final. She added to Reuben Ward winning the gymnastics men all-rounder event earlier in the day. That's the latest.
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5: Hello there and welcome once again to My Favourite Song. It's the show where we've asked some well-known faces from the entertainment world to tell us what their favourite song is, so we can play it just for you. It really is an eclectic mix of songs and memories that we have for you during the next hour, so please do stay with us and see if their favourite song is your favourite song.
6: Hello, it's Sarah Cox, broadcasting legend off of Radio 2. Just being a bit cheeky there. Oh, I should be gentle, actually. You're all listening and lots of you probably feeling a bit rotten and a bit fed up and a bit achy and a bit yucky. So I'm sending you a slightly over-familiar hug and loads and loads of love. So my favourite song then has got to be Whitney Houston's I Want to Dance with Somebody. Because it always goes down well at a party. Whatever I'm doing, I have to immediately stop and dance to it whenever it's played. And I love her and I love this song and I hope you do too. Enjoy it. Lots of love. Bye.

Hello, I'm Dr. Hilary Jones. My favourite record is Mike and the Mechanics' In the Living Years. Great song about regretting not doing all the things that you should have done when people were still with us. So enjoy the record when it's played, and everybody in hospital, please get well soon and take care.

Hello everyone, this is Nina Wadia here. I've chosen this song in the hopes of sending you positive thoughts and wishes for good health. The song is Smile by Nat King Cole.

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1: This is Big Brother.
2: Actually, it's Marcus Bentley, the narrator of Big Brother. And your task today in Hospital Land is to get well soon. In the meantime, this is my favourite song of all time. It's REM's Losing My Religion from the 1991 album Out of Time. It was the first single from the album, and it was recorded by Michael Stipe. Well, his vocals were recorded in one complete take, which is quite unusual. Anyway, here it is now. Losing My Religion by REM.

Hello there, my name's John Channis, better known as Boycie from Only Fools and Horses, and my favourite record of all time is Here I Go Again by Whitesnake, sung by the wonderful David Coverdale. It's a fantastically uplifting anthem, and every time we're driving down the Wye Valley, we put it on, turn it up loud, and sing along at the top of our voices. And that gets rid of any stress. It's to you. Cheers.

Hello, this is Edwina Curry, and I'm delighted to take part in this fun radio programme. Now, my favourite song is The Beatles' Penny Lane, and that's because that's where I grew up, in Liverpool, about the same time as The Beatles. And in fact, George and Paul went to Liverpool Institute High School for boys, and I went to Liverpool Institute High School for girls just over the road. But I remember Penny Lane very, very well, and I loved it. So please play it for me. Penny.

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1: Is the sound of your mates alive? Is getting to more gigs this year and the next? Is the sound of saying, I got you, mate? Is the sound of mates enjoying even more of this? Is the sound of mates getting home instead of here? Click your seatbelt, because you're twice as likely to be killed or seriously injured if you don't think.
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2: Welcome back to My Favourite Song. It's the show where we've asked a whole bunch of celebs to tell us about their favourite song so they can share it with you. Coming up, more hits and memories as we enjoy My Favourite Song.
3: Hi, my name's Peter Cox. I sing with a band called Go West. I hope you're comfortable and on your way to feeling better, and I wish you well. I'm here to talk about one of my favourite songs. This version was originally released in 1968 on the Motown label, the soundtrack to my own teenage years, a time when instrumental and vocal performances were as live as they get. No studio trickery or auto-tune going on here. This majestic vocal performance is by the incomparable Marvin Gaye. This is I Heard It Through the Grapevine. I hope you enjoy.

Hello, Hospital Radio. Lorraine Stanley here. I want to send you some good vibes by playing one of my favourite songs by Bob Marley, Three Little Birds. I hope this makes your day a little bit better. I'm thinking of you all. I'm sending lots of love and positive vibes. Have a good day. Peace out. Mwah.

Hello there, my name is Neil Fox, sometimes known as Dr. Fox or Foxy. As long as it's fairly polite, I don't really mind what I get called, to be fair. Anyway, hello there. I've been asked to do this feature, which is called My Favourite Song. And I had to do this recently, so I've come armed with easy information. And out of 55 million songs, it is pretty tough to come up with just one. And sometimes you might go, well, it depends on my mood. It depends on how I'm feeling. It depends where I am. But if you have to make a decision about my favourite song, I can only choose one. It's going to be U2 and Mary J. Blige and the version they did together of U2's One. Now, I loved it when it first came out by U2. It was one of my all-time favourite songs anyway. And then Mary J. Blige did a version with her amazing soulful vocals. I think she is one of the best female vocalists in the world. And the soul she put into that song and then managing to get U2 and her to sing it together, brilliant. If you get a chance, just Google or just go on YouTube and watch the video, because it's fantastic. It's just a great performance of these two amazing artists working together. But there we are. U2, Mary J. Blige, and One. And, you know, while you're lying there enjoying this song, I hope you're getting better. I hope you're feeling a bit better. Hopefully you'll be out of hospital soon. Fingers crossed you can get out of there ASAP and back with your family. Well, you know, the NHS, they've not only been doing a brilliant job during the pandemic, they were brilliant before, they're brilliant now, and they will be brilliant all the way in the future, because that's what they do. So, with that said, let me play you my favourite song, which is U2, Mary J. Blige, and One. Take care.

I am Simon Le Bon from Duran Duran, and I'm coming to you on your hospital radio. And in an effort to make you feel better and hopefully, possibly make you get a little bit better, I'm going to play one of my favorite tunes. This is Slaves and the Hunter.

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1: Hello, I'm Lacey Turner, and my favourite song is You Make Me Happy by My Sun and Stars. I'm wishing you all the best, and I hope you get well soon.

Hi, Michaela Strachan here. The favourite song that I'm going to choose today is by Deacon Blue and it's called Dignity. And I've always loved this song. I love the tune, I love the harmonies, I love the lyrics. It's incredibly uplifting. It's an empowering song and it's full of hope and inspiration. And I think we all need a little bit of that right now. So, Dignity by Deacon Blue. Enjoy it.

0: Well, that's just about all we have time for now. I hope you've enjoyed our celebrities telling us about their favourite song, and I wonder whether we've played a favourite song of yours in the last hour. Matthew Rolland from Hospital Radio Reading was responsible for getting all of our celebrities involved in today's show, so thanks to him for all his hard work in making that happen. I'm Richard Smith saying thank you so much for listening to this edition of My Favourite Song, and we look forward to your company again very soon. And as we just have time left for one more, who's our final guest on the show today?
1: Hello everyone, it's Alan Fletcher here, okay, Dr. Carl Kennedy from Neighbours. I just wanted to say hello to all the hospital patients right across the UK who are listening. I hope you get well soon and you're in my thoughts. Now, my favourite song is Eleanor by the Turtles, because it was the very first 45 RPM vinyl single I bought way back in the 60s. I hope you enjoy it. Cheers.

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2: From the Sky News Centre at 6, French President Emmanuel Macron will hold a crisis meeting this morning with ministers to discuss the wildfires that have swept across the country. Holidaymakers have been urged to stay away from Bordeaux as flames move ever closer. These people sheltering in an exhibition hall in the French city are frustrated.
3: The police arrived and told us we had to go with them. They brought us to stay here for a few days. We don't know how long.
4: Yes, we're worried because the fire isn't stopping. People tell us one thing and then another. We don't know. There's no information. So we're waiting. What else can we do?
2: More than 360,000 people in France and Spain have been evacuated as fires rage. Andy Burnham says the UK's support for Ukraine is unwavering. He'll welcome President Zelensky today and is expected to announce further military aid for the country. The two leaders will visit a naval base where hundreds of Ukrainian military personnel have spent weeks training. President Zelensky says their first call last Monday was very good.
5: We spoke about some basic things, not with details, because I understand what does mean when you just became the leader, and I count that we will have productive, very open bilateral meeting.
2: Security is being tightened at World Pride in Amsterdam this weekend after a terror attack at the event in Berlin. Police shot and killed the suspect, a 21-year-old man who they say had previously tried to join Islamic State. Two people have been killed and at least five others injured in a shooting at a food festival in Seattle. It's reported police have taken two suspects into custody. A man will appear in court later charged with the attempted rape of two women in Rochdale on Saturday morning. Harvey Sims, who's 23, is also accused of making threats to kill. And Hangerard Evans became the first female Scottish breaststroker to win Commonwealth gold last night. Gymnast Reuben Ward, also from Scotland, finished first in the all-around event. That's the latest. I'm Victoria Lawrence.
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6: Present I'm Sorry I Haven't a Clue, the antidote to panel games. At the piano is Colin Sell, and your chairman is Jack D.
7: Hello and welcome to I'm Sorry I Haven't a Clue. You join us this week in Dunstable, the undisputed town in Bedfordshire. The name Dunstable is derived from an early English word meaning not quite Luton. The 17th century mathematician and scientist William Bedwell was born in Dunstable. He was the first person in England to accept that the Earth isn't flat and that it revolves around the sun, and is still known by the people here as that loony. A pioneer of algebra, Bedwell corresponded with Galileo, who encouraged Bedwell to invent the plus sign, parentheses, brackets, and the equals sign, so he could end his sentences with an unconvincing sideways smiley face. The pressure of his work in algebra caused Bedwell to divorce several times, but he stayed friends with his ex-wife, which plus his Y-wife equals N-wives. After the First World War, the aerodrome at Cardington became the home of Britain's hydrogen airship production. On its maiden flight, the R-38 mysteriously burst into flames. Then the R-47 mysteriously caught fire and the R-101 mysteriously burned to ashes as it landed. Their test pilot, Archie Scott Brown, was downhearted but cheered up when he learned he'd won Pipe Smoker of the Year. TV's Carol Vorderman was born in Bedford. Miss Vorderman left Countdown when her contract was up for renewal. She was expected to take a 90% cut in her £1 million salary, at which point she told the producer to stick the new contract up his vowel consonant consonant vowel. Before the war, Britain's largest car plant was the Luton Vauxhall factory. In 1940, the factory switched to building the Sherman tank, meeting the war effort's urgent need for more rhyming slang. Dunstable Priory is one of the few monastic buildings which survived Henry VIII's purge. Pilgrims today travel there to see the recently discovered relics. But they're not alone in saying a prayer at the sight of ancient relics. Let's meet the teams. On my left, Barry Cryer and Graham Garden. And on my right, Tim Brooke Taylor and Tony Hawks. And enthusiastic as ever to keep an eye on the team's points, please welcome our fragrant scorer, the delightful Samantha. Okay, well, we'll start this week with a round about spelling mistakes, because everyone finds spelling mistakes furry. Now, this round was suggested by Graham Garden, who is about to publish a book on the correct way to write. He just has to finish dotting the T's and crossing the I's. Then it's off to the publisher for proofreading. So, teams, I'll ask you to suggest examples of spelling mistakes you may have spotted which might have caused anything from mild inconvenience to complete disaster. We'll start with you, please, Borey.
8: All right, Jock. In case of emergency, break wind with hammer.
7: Tim.
9: Dogs must be curried on the escalator.
7: Tony?
10: Do now leap out of the window.
7: Graham?
11: At the zoo, do not feel the gorilla.
8: Sign in stores, shirtlifters will be persecuted.
9: Ladies to let.
11: And one I've seen on a packet of moussaka contains mince, potatoes, aborigines.
8: Cyclists must ride on the psychopath.
10: Smoking pauses dancer.
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11: The Conservative Panty Conference.
8: No tools are left in this man overnight.
10: Extreme weather warning. Torrential pain followed by sleep and a large dump of snot.
11: The Mayor of London, Doris Johnson. Walker's potato crisis.
7: Oh, that's probably enough smelling piss takes. So let's move on, because it's music time now with the game called One Song to the Tune of Another. In One Song to the Tune of Another, the teams will attempt to sing the words taken from one song to the tune taken from a different song, played by Colin Sell at the piano. To make the game even more of a challenge, Colin will play the tune in a way which makes them virtually unrecognisable. Just like he does in all the other rounds. So, Tim, we'll start with you, if we may. I'd like you to sing the words of Beautiful by Christina Aguilera to the tune of Men of Harlech.

0: Great the way you leapt into that. 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He's never been affected by success. You now, Barry, I'd like you to sing the words of my favourite things to the tune of the funeral march.
1: Raindrops and roses and whiskers on kittens, bright copper kettles and warm woolen mittens. Brown paper packages tied up with strings. These are a few of my favorite things. 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

0: Your turn, Graham. I'd like you to sing the words of Michael Jackson's Thriller to the tune of the Monty Python theme.
1: It's close to midnight and something evil's lurking in the dark under the

Tony. Finally you, Tiny. I'd like you to sing the words of Model of a Modern Major General to the tune of Mad World by Gary Jules.

0: The next round is called Word for Word, and it's a sort of word association game. Actually, I recently did some of these word association tests at the doctor's, and he said I might have ADHD, I think it was. I wasn't really listening. Word for word is the reverse of an association test where all the suggested words should be totally unconnected. Tim and Tony, you can start exchanging your random words while Barry and Graham, you should listen carefully and challenge with a buzzer to take over play if you detect a connection. So off you go, please. Tim and Tony.
1: Catamaran.
2: Thoroughfare.
1: Cactus.
2: Stencil.
1: Pusillanimous.
2: Filibuster.
0: Barry.
3: I've got an album at home, Pusillanimous Filibuster. It's by Anne Widdicombe.
1: Could we hear a bit of it, Barry?
3: Widdicombe. Widdicombe is the name. Dancing. Dancing is my game. Anne is my first name. Don't you wish that you were the same?
0: I can give you that. Obviously, it's obviously true because you know the song so well, Barry. So it's over to you, Barry and Graham.
3: Adamant.
2: Cow.
0: Straight away, it was that was,
2: yeah,
0: Tony.
2: Well, Adamant dressed up as a cow in one of his videos.
0: I think I seem to remember that, Tony. Yeah, I think you're quite right. I think you're quite right about that. Back to you, Barry and Graham.
4: Me?
0: Yeah.
4: That was my word.
3: You.
0: Oh.
1: I think there might be some connection between me and you.
3: Would you say that? Tim? Yeah, you say it. What is the connection, though? Define it.
1: It's about 4.5 inches.
0: Tim, you don't have to tell us this. Well, I accept that there is a connection between me and you. You were quite right to interrupt. Back to you, Barry Graham.
3: Dormant.
4: Desk.
3: Funicular.
4: Chalk.
3: Holistic.
4: Fork.
0: Ah, another interruption from Tony.
2: I'm sure I've had a holistic fork somewhere in my life.
3: Fork.
2: Oh, sorry.
0: I can't let you have it if you just misheard it, Tony. Barry and Graham.
4: Still.
0: Yeah.
4: Your turn, Baz.
3: Yes.
4: What?
3: That's my work.
4: Tractor.
3: Jelly.
4: Nevertheless.
3: Although.
4: What?
3: What?
2: Well, nevertheless and although. They're both very
4: words.
2: Similar.
3: Nevertheless and although are virtually the same.
1: Mm. Perhaps you'd like to define them both, Barry.
3: What?
1: About 3:15.
3: No, this Anne Widdicombe album.
2: Remind us what it was called again, Barry.
3: What? You know what it was called.
0: I'd like you to sing another track. Okay, well, that's enough of that. Is what I meant to say 10 minutes ago. The next round is our tribute to Gardner's Question Time, which recently marked 65 years on air with an audience of invited celebrities. Barry Cryer went along, but they said it was for invited celebrities. This week, in Jack's Topical Garden Tips, I'll be demonstrating the art of topiary. I shall start pruning, and there'll be a bonus point for the first panellist who can tell me what it is I'm shaping. Okay, here I go.

0: Okay. Okay, Teams, any idea what it is?
1: Is it a hedge?
0: Yes, it is. Well done. And on to the next round. Well, now, this round is played in tribute to Edward Lear, the writer famous for his nonsense poems. Today, we're concentrating on limericks. The standard form of a limerick relies on a five-line stanza with the defining foot of its meter being the anapest in a modified iambic pentameter. And the fact that Vickers rhymes with knickers. Well, I'll read out a classic Edward Lear limerick, minus its last line, and teams should try to come up with a better closing line than the original. So, Tony, we'll come to you first. There was an old man with a beard who said, "It is just as I feared. Two owls and a hen, four larks and a wren."
2: No wonder this pasty tastes weird.
0: The original was, "Have all built their nests in my beard," so I prefer yours. Barry.
3: Yes.
0: This is one for you to finish. There was an old person of Hurst who drank when he was not athirst. When they said, "You'll grow fatter," he answered, "What matter?"
4: Then farted and suddenly burst.
0: Tim. There was an old person of Burton whose answers were rather uncertain. When they said, "How do you do?" he replied, "Who are you?"
5: "Would you kindly replace the shower curtain?"
0: Graham. There was an old man with a nose who said, "If you choose to suppose that my nose is too long, you are certainly wrong."
2: Then he rolled it up just like a hose.
0: Here's some for any of you to have a go at. There was an old man on a hill who seldom, if ever, stood still. He ran up and down in his grandmother's gown.
2: And was excluded from grandfather's will.
0: There was an old man of Calcutta who perpetually ate bread and butter till a great bit of muffin on which he was stuffing
2: said she'd rather have cake, you old nutter.
0: Finally, there was an old person of Tring who embellished his nose with a ring. He gazed at the moon every evening in June.
2: Until his Prince Albert went ping.
0: Now, the next round is all about public apologies. The Deputy Prime Minister, Nick Clegg, apologised over tuition fees, but the Lib Dems are still looking for a replacement leader who'd be more popular with the public. Abu Hamza, for example. Rupert Murdoch apologised over the phone hacking scandal. He spoke personally to Tim Brooke Taylor to apologise that his journalists had hacked every message from Tim's agent for the last 15 years. What an intrusion of privacy to hear Tim's agent had dialed the wrong number both times. In this round, each team will make a public apology, but they don't know what it is they're apologising about. And the opposing team will be journalists at the press conference. So the team apologising has to work out what they've done from the questions that they're asked. Now, the first team to make a full and unreserved apology will be Tim and Tony. But first, the nature of your offence will be displayed to our theatre audience via the laser display screen. For listeners at home, here's the mystery voice.
6: Tim and Tony ate all the pies. Tim and Tony ate all the pies.
0: So, Tim and Tony, you start apologising now, please. Off you go.
2: Well, we just want to say right from the outset. We're very sorry about what's happened.
1: I mean, do you have anything to say to the people who are most affected by this?
5: We'd like to say we're very, very, very sorry.
0: Yes.
5: No, we mean that. Quite. Yeah.
1: But what do you say to Eamon Holmes, for example?
0: Yeah.
5: Well,
2: Morning, Eamon.
4: He's not alone in this. This has been building up. Vanessa Feltz has given her own press conference on this very subject.
1: Yes, as indeed has Eric Pickles.
4: Not to mention Russell Grant, so I won't.
1: No, he didn't. Well, he didn't see it coming at all. Admittedly, from your point of view, you haven't suffered from it. You've been given the freedom of Melton Mowbray. Mm-hmm. But some people have been badly affected.
2: They have.
1: Yeah. Simple Simon, for example.
2: Well,
5: is it who ate all the pies?
0: Right, well, it's your turn to apologise now, Barry and Graham. The nature of your offence will now be displayed via the laser display screens. While here's the mystery voice for listeners at home.
6: Barry and Graham are Boris Johnson's hairdressers. Barry and Graham are Boris Johnson's hairdressers.
0: So, ready with your questions, please, Tim and Tony. Off you go, Barry and Graham.
4: Can we say right away, we do regret it?
1: Yes. Very, very sorry for any public upset or distress we may have caused.
2: Well, there's been quite a bit, yes. Now, whilst we accept that it is a two-man job...
5: Yep.
2: couldn't at least one of you have gone on a course?
4: To have public exposure of this has made it much more difficult to appreciate.
5: Well, what course was it exactly? And did it in any way involve sheep?
1: If any sheep have been affected, there is a helpline they can call. I mean, we're more than ready to offer financial compensation. We're proper.
5: I don't think that
2: would be called for. Really. No, I mean, well, why did you use a bread knife? and couldn't you have sharpened it?
5: Yeah.
2: We applaud your attempts to save electricity.
5: Yeah. Mm.
2: But you could have turned the lights on, couldn't you? When you're working.
1: Yes. That's something we've learnt, and we'll take that into account going forward.
5: Just as a matter of interest, did you work on the Dulux dog ad?
4: I can't remember, the lights were out.
2: Look, you ruined it for the Labour Party with Michael Foote, didn't you? Why switch allegiance in this way?
4: We're loyal. We're loyal by nature. We don't chop and change.
2: Well, you don't chop very well, anyway. Yeah.
1: But, to be honest, it was partly his own fault. He came in saying he wanted to be a lovable mop top. Boris.
5: Boris, bless.
0: Well, it's very nearly the end of the show, but there is just time to fit in a round of the Scottish songbook. Scotland's flag derives from Andrew, their patron saint, who was crucified by the Romans on a cross in the shape of an X. And you have to feel sorry for the other seven who were crucified just so those Romans could finish that game of giant noughts and crosses. So, Graham, will you please start?
1: Fly me to Dunoon.
0: Barry?
4: Sitting on the Jock of the Bay.
0: Tim?
5: Three wee kings.
0: Tony?
2: Galloway's look on the bright Clyde of Fife.
1: Pardon me, boy, is this the Ochtermachty choo-choo?
5: You'd have had your tea for two.
2: Haggis, that's why they call it the blues.
1: You must remember this, haggis is still haggis.
4: Please, police, please let me go.
2: Hey, you, get off of McLeod.
1: Uptown Ian Rankin.
5: Life on deep-fried Mars.
4: Itsy bitsy teeny weeny yellow polka dot sporran. Hello, Jack.
0: And so, ladies and gentlemen, as the Grand Prix winner of time throws the magnum of destiny over the adoring fans of fate and they go off to wash ice cream out of their hair, I notice it's the end of the show. So from the team, Samantha, myself and our audience here in Dunstable, it's goodbye. Goodbye!
3: Barry Cryer, Graham Garden, Timbrooke Taylor and Tony Hawks who have been given silly things to do by Jack D, with Colin Sell setting some of them to music. The programme consultant was Ian Pattinson and the producer was John Naismith.

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1: There are two types of drive you can have on the motorway. One that feels like this.
2: Or one that feels...
1: like this. The difference is just a few little changes. Like giving more space to the car in front, or not hogging the middle lane. Because being a little more considerate on the road actually reduces congestion and collisions, which transforms everyone's journey. So we all feel a little less... and a lot more National Highways.
0: The Comedy Hour, here on Northern Air.

0: He's off again.
1: Oh, this is too much. I can't stand any longer. It's driving me mad. Do you hear? It's driving me mad. I can't go on. I can't stand anymore. Do you hear me? I can't stand it. I can't stand it.
0: Something bothering you?
1: Those bagpipes. That's all I've heard in this house for a whole week now. He finds out he has Scots blood in his family from 6 centuries ago, and he starts eating porridge, playing the bagpipes, running around the garden, tossing bean poles all over the place. It's not right.
0: Hey, he stopped.
1: Oh, no, he hasn't. As soon as he's pumped it up, he'll be off again.
2: Excuse me, anybody got a puncture outfit? Hey, I blew too hard.
1: Well, look who's here. Jock McHancock. The Laird of East Cheese.
3: Och, lay yourself down and dee, you great tatty bogle ye.
1: Don't you talk to me like that.
3: I'll talk to you how I like.
1: Oh, shut up.
3: And lang me your rum leak and all.
1: You great idiot.
2: Do you mind?
1: Standing there with a checked tablecloth wrapped round you, a paintbrush hanging from your belt, and the bread knife sticking out of your sock. Who do you think you are?
3: I'll tell you who I think I am when I have seen my solicitor this afternoon. I shall be the future Laird of Glensporren. Now, let's have a bit of respect.
4: Hey, is that right? You, the Laird of Glensporren?
3: Hi, it is William Ock, hi, it is, and all the hoots, and hi, hi, hi. The old Laird, Duncan MacDougall, MacDougall Innes MacHancock, passed on at the land of eternal porridge and bagpipes last week.
0: I'm sorry to hear that, Tub. What happened?
3: A very nasty business, William. Our mortal enemies, the Clan McNasty, got at him during the Highland Games. They spread glue on the handle of his hammer and he landed head first in Loch Lomond. Ah, yes. Ah, there was great rejoicing that night.
0: Why?
3: Nobody had to pay for the funeral. And last week, only last week, I found out I was his sole surviving relative. I've been round to me tailor and ordered me kilt. The McHancock tartan, and very racy it is too. Puce and lemon squares interwoven on a background of heliotrope, with socks, bagpipes and duffel coat hood lining to match.
1: It sounds revolting.
3: Nonsense, I look sensational. You can see what the effect would be by the tablecloth. See?
0: Yeah, very nice. But I think you're supposed to take off the long pants, aren't you?
3: Not me, not in this weather. My legs aren't up to it, you know. I've got very funny legs. If the frost gets at me kneecaps, they seize up and I've had it. Rigid, rigid, all the winter I am. Sitting down's right out. I just have to lean up against the wall all day. Well, come on, help me pump me pipes up. I think 3 quick choruses of Scotland the Brave and a quick march down to the solicitor's office.
5: Mr. Hancock to see you, Mr. McKay.
6: I send him in, lassie, and pour my lunch back in the bottle.
5: I see. This way, Mr. Hancock.
6: Will you stop marching up and down my desk, you great lump?
3: What a pity, just when I had a full head of steam up.
6: Well, sit yourself down and we'll get to the business in hand. Now, as you know, Duncan Dougal MacDougall Innes McHancock passed away last week.
3: Aye, aye, aye, aye. Aye, tragic, tragic, tragic. Aye, aye, ok, aye, aye, aye. Aye, hoo, aye, aye, aye. Hoots, hoots, hoots.
6: Don't overdo it. There's no need to dab your eyes with the hem of your kilt. I have here his last will and testament.
3: Ha! Ah, legal, is it? Signed over a sixpenny stamp?
6: Laddie, it's written on a sixpenny stamp. Duncan MacHancock was never one to waste money on paper printing and the like.
3: Any wise. How much did he leave?
6: He left everything to you. And I think it's a terrible shame that the estates and the money and the house should fall into the grabbing hands of a Sassenach.
3: I am not a Sassenach. With a little practice, I can be an 86-proof Scotsman in no time.
6: You've never been to Scotland in your life.
3: That doesn't matter. You don't have to fall off a cliff to know it hurts.
6: Oh, but don't be surprised if that's what happens to you. Seamus McNasty, when he hears about you, I wouldn't give you a sixpence for your chances.
7: Who's Seamus McNasty?
6: The sole surviving member of the clan McNasty, the sworn enemies of the McHancocks. And when there's no McHancock left, the Castle Sporran becomes the property of McNasty's. And as you're the last McHancock, oh, I wouldn't give threepence for your chances.
7: Hang on, it was sixpence just now.
6: I've just remembered how big Seamus McNasty is. Oh, he hates McHancocks, and he hates Sassenachs. And what'll do to a McHancock, who is also a Sassenach, we can only look forward to.
7: Thank you very much. Don't think I'm turning it in, because I am not. I'm the Laird of Glensporran. Castle Sporran is my ancestral home, and I shall claim my rightful inheritance, me old Aggies. I'm going up to Scotland tomorrow. You can tell Seamus McNasty from me. I'm prepared to meet him any day he wants. Full dress, down in the glen, Finn and Addock, 20 paces. Good day, sir.

0: Miss Pugh, you're the navigator. How much further?
1: Another 5 minutes and we should be in sight of Castle Scorran.
0: It'd make things easier if we understood the language. You ask them which road to take and they stand there clearing their throats for 5 minutes. When they've gone, you realise they must have been the directions.
1: Oh, don't worry, it won't be long now. Look, look on the hilltop, there it is. Castle Sporran.
0: At last. What a wonderful moment this is. The last of the McCancocks returns home. This warrants a ceremonial march. I shall stride across the glen and up to the castle playing me pipes. The skirl will be a rallying call to the clans to let them know the McCancocks are back.

0: 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Show yourself!
1: Come one step further and I'll blow you back to the border with your kilt full of holes.
0: Who's this? 6 foot 6 of hairy Scotsman, I'll warrant.
2: Look at the size of him.
0: Look at that flaming red beard.
3: Look at those flipping great fists.
0: I think we'll turn around and go back to team. It seems the best thing to do, I think.
1: Stay where you are. I'm coming over.
0: He can't be real. It's three of them standing on top of each other. Come on, come on, let's run for it. He's a good shot, isn't he? Right through the safety pin on my kilt.
1: Don't move.
0: Well, let me pick my kilt up.
1: Now then, let's have a look at you. Poachers, I suppose. What have you been poaching? Deer? Grouse? Game?
4: I am.
1: Yes, indeed, a splendid little woman.
0: A splendid little woman? I suppose she is to him.
1: What do you mean by trespassing on Glensparren? These are my lands and I'm not having any strangers trampling over them.
0: What do you mean, your lands? Who do you think you are?
1: I'm Seamus McNasty of McNasty.
0: We were just passing, just off, as a matter of fact. We're tourists, you know, Americans, we are. It's been great seeing you, kid.
5: Hey, Tub, what do you mean, tourists? We're not tourists. Why don't you tell him who you really are?
0: What was that, Hiram? What's that there? My kid brother, he's a bit stupid. Come on, Marilyn, turn the car around. Let's get out of here.
1: Just stay where you are. I'm not satisfied yet. Lift up your kilt.
0: I beg your pardon?
1: I said lift up your kilt.
0: Highly irregular, I find.
1: Just let me see your legs.
0: If it gives you any pleasure. There.
1: By the great steaming porridge bowl of Flora MacDonald, you're a McHancock.
0: No, no, you're mistaken, not me. I don't know what you're talking about. I've never heard of them. They're all dead. My uncle was the last one, and I'm no relation to him.
1: Don't lie to me. Don't lie to me. You're a McHancock.
0: How do you know?
1: Those legs. I'd recognize those legs anywhere. The McHancock legs. You've all got them. Great fat things with bumps on them.
0: You're not exactly Mr. Anguette, are you?
1: So, there is one more McHancock. I thought I'd got rid of the last one when I got rid of Dougal McHancock.
0: Well, as far as I'm concerned, he was the last one. I'm not arguing. No. I'm a cheam man myself. You'll have no bother from me.
1: Silence! The McHancocks are the only thing that stand between me and Castlesparren. When they've gone, it's mine.
0: It's yours now, mate. I don't want it. You can have the key. I've got it strapped across the back of the car.
1: Take it without spilling McHancock blood. Never! I want your blood and I'll not rest till it's splattered the whole length of the glen and the waters of the loch are stained red.
0: We never get this sort of trouble in Cheam.
1: I'll bid you good day. Sleep well at the castle tonight, for it may well be your last sleep before the long one.
4: He's nice, isn't he?
0: Oh, charming. Charming, thank you. You'd like to see me splattered up the glen, wouldn't you? You've never liked me, have you? Let's face it. Let's have it out now. It's been boiling up for some time, is it not? Made your day, this has. Well, I'm not bothered with him, I'll tell you. Has he gone?
6: Yeah.
0: Well, he'd better watch it. If there's any blood splattering being done around here, it'll be McNasty blood. He doesn't know how close he was to doom, then. Another 5 minutes, I should have lost control. I nearly had one of my turns, you know, when I go berserk and that out. If I'd gone into one of my comas, he would have had it. I mean, you see me when I'm like that. I'm sure we all have. Oh, what? Go fighting mad, you know, don't I? Eh? I got it again. The old pressure on top of the nut.
5: I'm not surprised you were under the car.
0: He's no true Scotsman anyway. You wear your sparring round the waist, not under your chin. We'll go up to the castle and unpack. I'm letting no McNasty frighten me away from Glensparren.
7: Sid, can you spare a minute?
1: Hello, Fred, come in. What's the trouble?
7: Have you heard the news?
1: No.
7: Hancock's been left a castle in Scotland.
1: You're kidding.
7: No, he's the new Laird of Glensparren. He took delivery last week.
1: The Laird of Glensparren?
7: Yeah.
6: Blimey, he must be worth a fortune. Fred, my son, I smell pickings. Pack me bags. I think I could do with a holiday in Scotland.

0: Oh, let's give in, Tub. 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
1: Never. I shall never give in to a McNasty.
2: Come on out, McHancock. Be a man. Come out and fight me face to face.
1: I can't. I haven't got a ladder. Go back to your cave, you great hairy monster. Fire another Aggies at him.
2: If you don't come out here, I'll come up there and tear the castle down with my bare hands.
0: He could do it too, Tub.
1: It's all talk, all talk. Never get further than the drawbridge. Vat full of boiling hot porridge over the battlements, that'll have him. Hey, listen. He's bringing up reinforcements.
0: Where? I can't see anything.
1: Yes, look, look, coming over the hill. Hundreds of them, led by some bloke on a white horse.
3: They're the villagers from Glen Sporran.
0: Hey, listen. What's that they're singing?
4: Dugan no come back again.
0: Who is it? Well, he's got all the gear on. The full island dress, the white wig. Hey, look, McNasty's impressed. He's dropped down on one knee.
1: Ah, oh, it must be some local festival. It's a pageant. He's coming over to the castle. I'll give him a shout.
5: Mush!
1: Below. What are you all dressed up for?
2: He's returned, McHancock. He's come back to see justice done. Scotland rejoice! He's come back!
1: Who's come back? Let him speak for himself. Who are you?
2: I'm Bonnie Prince Charlie the 19th.
0: Tub, it's Sid.
1: I know it's Sid. I knew that as soon as I saw the cosh on the end of his sword. What's he up to this time?
2: Me being a direct descendant of Bonnie Prince Charlie, I hereby claim the throne of Scotland. And all the castles in it, especially this one.
1: I thought so. He's after my inheritance.
2: Lower the drawbridge in the name of Bonnie Prince Charlie.
1: Oh, come off it, Sid. You're no descendant of Bonnie Prince Charlie. Dick Turpin, perhaps, but that's all.
2: How dare you speak to the young pretender like that?
1: Pretender? A flipping liar.
2: I'm not. I got documents to prove I'm the last remaining descendant of Prince Charlie.
1: I don't doubt that. I don't doubt that in the least. You could get all the documents to prove you're the King of Siam.
3: Look, why don't you all come in and sort it out inside?
2: Suit me. All I've got to say is that if this is a trick by either of you, by the great Nobly Carver of Rainy Houston, the crowd will rise again, and the helmets will ring to the yells of the victors and the screams of the dying. And I, Seamus McNasty of McNasty, swear
3: to... Oh, don't keep on.
2: Oh, very well, young miss.
6: And here's my family tree, handed down by generations of Jameses. It starts here at James I. Now, he was my great-great-grandfather, 3 times removed on my mother's side by her cousin, out of my uncle.
7: Indeed.
6: That was in 1693. Now, then, we followed a big arrow right down here to 1957. Now, we don't want to mess about with the names in between, so here we are. James the 19th, that's me.
1: But where does Bonnie Prince Charlie come into all this? We haven't had a mention of him yet.
6: I'm coming to him.
1: Yeah.
6: Well, look, you see up here? Hmm? Flora MacDonald equals Arnold Trapshaw.
1: Yes.
6: That's him. Bonnie Prince Charlie.
1: What, Arnold Trumpshaw?
6: Certainly. That was the name he used to avoid being captured by the Squareheads when he come back from...
7: France?
6: France, that's it. He's got it. He knows his history.
7: Have you got the Great Seal of the Stuarts and the Ring of Mary, Queen of Scots?
6: Well, not at the moment, but if you want them, I can get them.
7: Very well. That's good enough for me. Your Majesty. I swear allegiance on behalf of the Clan MacNasty to follow you to the ends of the world and to strike down all your

0: He's more of a Sassenach than I am.
1: I ain't. I'm 100% Scots.
0: Marvellous. I've heard Liverpool Irishmen better than that. Maybe that'll convince you, Harry.
2: I don't know what to think. If he's an imposter, I'll cut his gizzard out and spread it along the shores of Loch Ramach. His head will be carried on my claymore across the glen, and his blood will be spattered from Strathcarran to the Kyles of Loch Alsh. His flesh will be left for the carrion crows to pick his bones.
3: Dinner's ready, everyone.
0: I don't think I'll bother. I've gone off it somehow.
3: Well, have you decided anything yet?
2: Yes, indeed. I've reached my decision. It'll have to be settled the way all feuds are in the Highlands.
0: Death, claymores, flashing heads, rolling blood, spattering.
2: The trouble with you is you're too bloodthirsty. We settled it by peaceful means.
0: Oh, well, that's all right then. Right up my street, that is. What do we do?
2: Oh, it's just an old tradition in these parts that if there's any dispute to be decided, the people concerned compete in the Highland Games. Tossing the carver, throwing the hammer, tug of war and the like. The winner being the one with the most points at the end of the games.
0: That's more like it. That's the sensible way to decide things. All nice and peaceful. The winner gets Castle Sporran.
2: Yes.
0: And the losers?
2: They get put to the claymore and split asunder.
0: Yes.
2: And their blood is spattered the length and breadth of the Highland. Yes. And the mangled remains of their bodies thrown from the top of Stirling Castle to be dashed on the jagged rocks beneath.
0: Oh, dear. And may the best man win.
1: Look, Jenny boy, I'd love to stay, but you know how it is.
2: I'm very sorry, Your Majesty, if Your Majesty you are. But this must be settled first.
4: You schlemiel, Hancock. Why don't you keep your cake, old chap?
0: Practice, anybody?

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Listen, I'm in dead trouble. 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Look, don't argue, do as you're told. If I don't win this contest, Bonnie Prince Charlie's going to be crossing a border into England in an urn.

0: Come on, Tob. 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
1: I'm getting better, though, aren't I? I tossed that cable 8 feet last time.
0: You didn't toss it. You just let go of it. Look, Jamie McNasty's an expert at this, you know. I saw him this morning. 100 feet he was tossing them.
1: As much as that, eh?
0: Yeah, and they still had the branches and the roots on them.
1: Well, come on, let's try again. Let's see now. You rest it against your shoulder. Run a few paces and toss it. Right. Here we go. 1, 2, 3. Look at that! Right out of sight. Where is it?
0: Behind you.
1: Look, I tell you what. Let's try the slinging the ball and chain about. Now, you just wind yourself up. Swing it round your head. Around, around, around. And let go!
0: Where did that one go, Tub?
1: Round my neck. Yeah. Get it off. Get it off. Unwind it. Hang on. Bill, where are you going?
0: Don't worry, I'll see you later.
1: Where?
0: At the bottom of Stirling Castle.
2: And now, ladies and gentlemen, we have finished today's games with a contest between Seamus McNasty, Anthony McHancock, and Bonnie Prince Sydney to decide the ownership of Castle Sporran. First on the program is Tossing the Caber. First toss, Seamus McNasty of McNasty. Feet. Next, Anthony McHancock.

0: 1 foot 6 inches.
1: Never, never, never. 2 foot if it was an inch. I demand a remeasure.
0: 1 foot 6 inches.
2: All right, I'll get you on the hammer throwing, mate.
0: The last toss, Bonnie Prince Sydney. Huh? 300 yards.
2: That's funny. Landed over there on that bloke's head and he didn't even notice.
0: Next contest, throwing the hammer. First, Seamus McNasty.
3: Rup!
0: 120 feet. Next, Anthony McHancock.
3: Hop!
0: Qualified, next Bonnie Prince Sydney.
3: Hup.
0: 800 yards.
1: Wait a minute, it's coming back.
2: Sid, I don't know what that thing was, but if it lands in Russia, we've had it.
4: So, you Sassanachs, you've been cheating. Very well. I'm going to throw both of you over the walls of Stirling Castle, as I promised. Prepare to meet thy doom.
5: That's it. That's where I've seen you before. Walking along the Strand with the boards, of course.
2: Hello, an ambulance. What's wrong?
6: Something terrible's happened. The last hammer that landed, it landed in the crowd and hit one of the spectators. He's badly hurt. They're taking him away now in the ambulance.
2: Oh, dear, I am sorry. Come on, Sid, Sid. The least we can do is go and see if he's all right. This is dreadful. There he is on the stretcher. Oh, what a ghastly mess.
1: I'm awfully sorry, old man. Can you hear? We'd no idea it was going to land on your head. Where does it hurt? Just here?
6: Oh, oh.
7: Oh, no, stop missing the bell.
1: It's him! It's him! Ah, he stopped it at last. I've been waiting weeks for something like this to happen. I'd die a happy man, lead on McDuff to Stirling Castle. It's him, smack on the head. See, the big gent's made my day, that is. I'd given up hope. I thought he'd never get his lot, but at last...
8: This has been Hancock's Half Hour, starring Tony Hancock with James Robertson Justice, Sidney James, Bill Kerr, Hattie Jakes and Kenneth Williams. The music composed and conducted by Wallace Scott. Show written by Alan Simpson and Ray Galton. The programme, which was recorded, was produced by Dennis Mayne Wilson.

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2: From the Sky News Centre at 7, President Macron will hold a crisis meeting with his ministers today as wildfires rage across France. Officials are telling tourists to stay away and are considering evacuating the city of Bordeaux as the flames arrive at the city's gates. In central Spain, more than 75,000 people have been moved out of their homes and a further 30,000 ordered to shelter in place. Sandra Gonzalez is coordinating an evacuation centre on the outskirts of Madrid.
3: Thursday, we received here like 500 people from our neighbors. They stayed here for 2 days. We have a lot of children.
2: Andy Burnham will host his first international visit since becoming Prime Minister today. He'll welcome President Zelensky, saying the UK's support for Ukraine is unwavering. Security will be tightened at World Pride in Amsterdam this weekend following a terror attack at the Berlin event. One woman was killed and 29 others injured after a man drove into crowds and stabbed people on Saturday night. The suspect, 21-year-old Abdul Balut, was shot dead by police yesterday. Daniel Tonner-Leva describes the moment the event came to an end.
4: All of a sudden, everything changed. Two presenters came to stage and said, okay, there was a small incident. We have to cancel the concerts. Everyone needs to leave. I already knew something really bad happened.
2: The sentencing hearing begins later of a fraudulent funeral director from Hull. Robert Bush admitted to 67 charges, including giving grieving families the wrong ashes and holding onto bodies for months. Home buyers could save money by looking next door to pricey postcodes. According to Lloyds Bank, the cost is an average 28% less across the UK. And Barack Obama's to tour the UK in a series of on-stage interviews. The former US president will go to Belfast, Glasgow and Manchester in October. That's the latest. I'm Victoria Lawrence.
0: Northern Air. 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

0: Northern Air Hospital Radio on a Monday morning, and welcome along. Hope you're doing okay. Hope you...
1: I'm doing very well.
0: I wasn't talking to you. I was talking to our dear listener.
1: Oh, sorry.
0: However he is this morning.
1: Or she.
0: Or she, sir.
1: Or she. Well, possibly. You never know. Sometimes I

0: polar bears.
1: Yeah, moving on. Yeah. Completely random.
0: I couldn't find a link between that. Polar bears. All polar bears
1: are white. No, they're not.
0: No.
1: Yes, of course they are.
0: Not the albino ones.
1: Ah,
0: they're black.
1: Really?
0: Yes.
1: An albino polar bear would be black?
0: Yes.
1: Wouldn't it just be whiter?
0: No.
1: You're making that up, aren't you?
0: Yes.
1: Ah, okay.
0: But a true fact is, they're all left-handed. So if you ever get attacked by a polar bear...
1: Go for his right hand.
0: Go for his right hand.
1: No, go for his left hand.
0: Well...
1: Obviously.
0: Whatever you want to do. Now, anyway, forgetting that, keeping on the subject of animals, did you know that cat's urine glows under a black light?
1: And?
0: I'm just saying.
1: Oh, okay.
0: Just saying. So, if you went somewhere, if you went to a seedy nightclub, perchance, where there were black lights and UV lighting, you would know if you'd been weed on by a cat.
1: Or if there was cat's urine on the floor.
0: Yeah, which there probably would be.
1: We do talk some nonsense on this show, don't
0: we? Yeah, we do.
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0: And here's a useless fact that you'll never need at any point in your life, but I'll tell you. Male bats, that's bats, have the highest rate of homosexuality of any mammal.

0: cobras.
1: Ew,
0: scary. Do you not like snakes?
1: Oh no. Oh gosh, no. Do you? I mean, would you pick up a snake?
0: I have done.
1: Oh no.
0: Oh, in the past, when I was at school, we used to have snakes as pets.
1: Do you remember we had Crocodile Joe in here once?
0: Yes, I certainly do remember him.
1: Good old Crocodile Joe with his snakes.
0: We'll have to get Crocodile Joe in again.
1: We will, for the breakfast show.
0: As long as he brings nothing with him.
1: Go on, cobras anyway.
0: Cobras. Common cobra venom is not on the list of the top 10 venoms, yet it is still 40 times more toxic than cyanide. So...

0: Have you ever worn corduroy pants?
1: Yeah, I used to, yeah.
0: Corduroy. What does it mean?
1: No idea.
0: Right.
1: Well, there's cords.
0: Here's a language lesson for you.
1: Right, go on then.
0: Cord.
1: Yeah, the cord, which is...
0: Do.
1: Cord, do.
0: Cord.
1: Do.
0: Do.
1: Of.
0: Do. Roy.
1: Cord of Roy.
0: R-O-I.
1: King.
0: The cloth of the king.
1: Cloth of the... Really?
0: Yes.
1: Ah, so that's
0: why... That is where the word corduroy...
1: And that's
0: from.
1: Why the gentry still sort of wear corduroy
0: yes,
1: more.
0: Yes, and deerstalkers.
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2: The Americans are some of the biggest people on the planet, aren't they? I mean, they really are obese and overweight.
3: They do take hugeness to different levels not seen in this country.
2: Now, Americans, on average, how much pizza do you think they eat every day?
3: Every day?
2: Every day.
3: An average of... Oh, you mean how many pizzas or how much weight?
2: No, how many... Let's...
3: Two pizzas each.
2: Two pizzas each.
3: Yeah.
2: Well, in terms of area, they eat enough pizza to cover 18 acres every day.
3: You know this five-a-day malarkey that goes on?
2: Yes.
3: Did you know that pizza's actually been classified in America as one of your five-a-day because Americans eat so much of it?
2: That sounds about right. And what about donuts?
3: Well, they're not vegetables, are they? Well, cutting vegetable oil.
2: That's good
3: enough.
2: That
3: would do it.
2: You know, you can get a burger with a donut on it.
3: Oh, I know. I've seen... what about... I want to try a cronut.
2: A cronut?
3: Yeah.
2: What's that?
3: That's a croissant and a donut. It's a speciality in New York.
2: Is it?
3: Yeah.
2: Oh, are these the things that are selling for $1,000 a
3: piece? Well, something mental, yeah.
2: Oh, a cronut.

0: The UK Health Security Agency has announced a free time-limited MenB vaccination programme for 1 million eligible young people in the 2026-27 academic year. We are joined today by Michelle Bresnahan, who tragically lost her son Ryan to meningitis in 2010, by Leo Strider, who contracted meningitis whilst at university, and by Dr. Tom Nutt, CEO of Meningitis Now. They're going to tell us more. So, Dr. Nutt, over to you first, please. Meningitis Now is welcoming the new free MenB vaccination programme for eligible young people. Why is this such an important step forward?
1: Meningitis is a devastating disease when it strikes. It will kill 1 in 10 people affected, and it can often kill within 24 hours or less. So it's a great step today that there is a UK-wide programme to vaccinate young adults against MenB. We're delighted with this step. It's a one-off programme, but we'd really encourage youngsters out there and parents and their families to make sure that if you are eligible for this vaccine, make sure you get it over the summer. It could make a difference between saving a life or not.
0: And who is eligible for the MenB vaccine under the new 26-27 offer? And what should students and parents do now?
1: So essentially, this is a vaccine that's being made available to people leaving school and people starting university or college in a residential setting for the first time. Now, across the different nations of the UK, there is slightly different eligibility criteria. So I'd encourage anyone to have a look at www.meningitisnow.org, where there are details of that criteria and where people can find out more.
0: What are the key signs of meningitis, and when should someone seek urgent medical help?
1: So the early signs and symptoms of meningitis can be easily confused with something more everyday, because it can be things like a headache, vomiting, or a high temperature, which is often accompanied with cold hands and cold feet. As the disease progresses, you get something resembling the more classic signs and symptoms, which could be an aversion to bright lights, a stiff neck, or in some but very much not all cases, a rash that appears on the skin that doesn't disappear when pressure is applied, such as by rolling a glass over it. But the key thing for people to take away is that if someone is unwell and deteriorating rapidly, don't wait for any one sign or symptom. They don't necessarily come in any order, and they may not appear at all. So if someone's deteriorating rapidly and you're concerned, then that's when you should seek urgent medical help, which could be 111 or it could be 999.
0: Thank you, Tom. And over to you, please, Michelle. As a parent who has experienced such a devastating loss, what message would you like to give to students and parents about getting their MenB vaccinations?
2: We lost Ryan within a very few hours of contracting meningitis, and vaccines are key. We didn't have that option. So the meningitis B vaccine wasn't available in 2010. So I would urge any parent, grandparent, anyone listening who has a young adult in their lives to look into the vaccines that are available. The free MenB to the age group that we're talking about today, the school leavers and joiners of uni and college in September. This is a programme that is unique, it's new, and needs to be utilised to protect other young adults from contracting meningitis.
0: Ryan's illness progressed incredibly quickly. What should families and young people understand about how fast meningitis can strike?
2: Meningitis can happen so quickly. In our case, Ryan was a super fit young man. He was at the gym the night before. It was just the furthest thing that we ever imagined that he could die within a couple of hours. It still doesn't make sense. So it's so crucial to have that protection and also know of the signs and symptoms of meningitis, which are normal. They can just be a headache, sickness, which is so important that young adults are protected against it to stop young lives being taken by this devastating disease.
0: You've been calling for young people to be vaccinated against MenB for many years now. How does it feel to have this new programme being rolled out? And what do you want parents to know?
2: I feel incredibly proud on behalf of Ryan's family and all our supporters over many years for another age group to be protected by the vaccination, the meningitis B vaccination. It's so important. I basically just want parents to know that these vaccinations are available to protect their children. So to visit the Meningitis Now website and look into what is available for your children if they've had their ATWY vaccine, the eligibility of the MenB program that is being rolled out today. It's just so important to take up this opportunity to protect more amazing young adults against this horrible disease.
0: Thank you, Michelle. And over to you, please, Leo. Can you please tell us about your personal experience of meningitis and how it's affected both you and your family?
3: Yeah, so I got bacterial meningitis in my first year of university. And that was during the first 2 weeks freshers, which is, I think, when most people, student-wise, will be most likely to get meningitis. And my experience was very quick from when I first realised that something was not quite right, as in I felt very ill, to then waking up 5 days later in hospital. The in-between is what was basically nothing for me because I was in an induced coma, but for my family, it was a huge impact on them. I think my family came down to Nottingham to see me, and they stayed there for the whole period and came to see me every single day by my side, along with my girlfriend at the time. She was there every single day and had to go through the experience of seeing me be that sick and poorly, which thankfully I don't remember, but they have to live with all of that and have seen me be that ill, which thankfully I don't remember, but I know for them it's tough.
0: And looking back, were there any signs or symptoms that you think people should be especially aware of?
3: I think it's difficult to pinpoint specific symptoms because everybody's experience is so different. For me, I can only talk about what I experienced, which was headache, and my right side of my body went numb, which is, I don't think, a very common symptom for meningitis, but I think that just shows that you can't go by a certain set of symptoms. Everybody is completely different. And I did have nausea as well, as I was sick, although I don't remember that part of things.
0: And what would you say to young people who are eligible for this free vaccine?
3: I'd say you have to go get it. There's no reason to put yourself at risk and risk putting your family through the trauma of having to see you be that poorly, potentially, when you can go get a vaccine and possibly prevent all of that from happening. It's a no-brainer. You have to go get the vaccine.
0: Thank you, Leo. And a final question for you, please, Michelle. How does the new MenB vaccine differ from the traditional MenACWY vaccine?
2: So it's really important for parents, grandparents, students themselves to understand that the vaccination that they hopefully, please check, had at school, the ACWY meningitis vaccination, that the MenB that we're talking about today, the programme that is being launched today, are very different vaccinations. The ACWY you would have had at school. And again, as I say, please check. The MenB was only introduced in 2015 to babies. So anyone beyond 11 would have only had it if they'd paid for it privately. So that's really important point to stress. We get it a lot with our supporters that they think they're protected against all forms of meningitis by having the one at school, as it's often referred to, but it isn't. So please check and go to the Meningitis Now website to ensure that you understand the difference between the strains and the protection available.
0: Michelle Bresnahan, Leo Strider, and Dr. Tom Nutt, CEO of Meningitis Now. Thank you so much for your time today.
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1: This is The Breakfast Show with Phil and Matt. He's the one with the useless trivia and I'm the one that listens to it.
2: Yeah, that's it. He doesn't have a choice. Now, no. Did you know, how long does it take for light to get from the sun to the earth? So how long do you think it takes?
1: Light.
2: You should know, it's a common fact, this.
1: Oh, I don't know. Is it seconds?
2: No.
1: Hours?
2: No.
1: Days?
2: No.
1: Years?
2: No.
1: I've no idea.
2: It's minutes.
1: Did I miss minutes
2: yes.
1: out? After everything I said, I missed minutes out, okay.
2: 8.5 minutes.
1: So what we're seeing happened 8.5 minutes ago?
2: Yes.
1: Right.
2: Yes. like this show seems.
1: So if the sun exploded, we wouldn't know for 8.5 minutes?
2: No.
1: Ah, would give us time to get out, wouldn't it?
2: It certainly would. Where would you go?
1: I don't know, go to the moon.

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2: From the Sky News Centre at 8. Officials in France say wildfires are just 7 miles away from the south of Bordeaux. Thousands of residents and holidaymakers have already been evacuated from a suburb just outside the city. Neighbouring Spain is also battling fires which have forced more than 75,000 people to flee. Our reporter Conor Gillies is in Avia and says temperatures are set to rise again this week.
3: Edging forward in the forecast is potentially up to 40 degrees heat later on this week. So while the battle to contain this wildfire is very much underway, the smoke is continuing to smoulder. The smell in the air is thick.
2: Volodymyr Zelensky says he believes Andy Burnham will keep supporting Ukraine in its war against Russia. He's called the change in Prime Minister a new page in relations between the two countries, which can help make both nations stronger.
4: We're ready to share all our experience with UK, and I hope that UK will do the same. So we need to be very strong. I count on it. Further, what can we do together to strengthen Ukraine and UK?
2: Mr. Zelensky arrives in the UK later today and he will meet with the Prime Minister. The man suspected of carrying out a terror attack on a Pride event in Berlin has been shot and killed by police. A woman died and at least 29 others were injured after a white van was driven into a crowd of people on Saturday night. Three people have died and several others are injured in a shooting in Seattle in the US. Police say one person has been arrested and they are searching for another suspect. This week we'll see the UK's fourth heat wave of the year. Parts of southern England are expected to reach 32 degrees Celsius on Wednesday. And Andy Burnham's revealed he won't be bringing his pet dog to Downing Street because he wouldn't get on with Larry the cat. The Prime Minister says Axel will remain in the north. And that's the latest. I'm Victoria Lawrence.
1: Northern Air.
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1: 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Good morning. Hope you're doing okay today. We're here to brighten your day up. It's your friend at your bedside. 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
2: And Matt Phillips.
1: Who's he?
2: He's me.
1: Oh, okay.
2: Well, he was when I checked in the mirror.

0: So in the past, we've talked about strange laws that are still in force. In Salt Lake City, there is a law against carrying an unwrapped ukulele down the street.
1: Why?
0: Well, I don't know.
1: That's insane.
0: I mean, George Formby would have a proper... George Form... Yes.
1: Yes.
0: I was confusing him with George Foreman.
1: Yes, he's a gorilla.
0: Is he?
1: No, he makes a grill. I knew there was something there.
0: Yes, something like
1: that.
0: So
1: you can't carry an unwrapped ukulele in the street.
0: No, it's one of these strange laws.
1: Strange is weird.
0: It certainly is.

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1: Here on Northern Air.
2: Now, now, talking about making up words, Dr. Seuss, he made up a word in his 1950s book, If I Ran the Zoo.
3: And
2: it's a word
3: yeah.
2: that probably wasn't so popular in the 50s, but it's used on a daily basis now.
3: Can I have some kind of a clue?
2: Yeah, if someone's really into technology, what would you call them?
3: A geek?
2: No.
3: I don't know.
2: A nerd.
3: Nerd.
2: A nerd.
3: Ah, right. Did you know that the name Wendy was invented
2: Peter Pan.
3: It was invented...
2: Jane Barry. Yeah. Peter Pan.
3: It was invented by Jane Barry for Peter Pan.
2: Was it?
3: The name didn't exist before.
2: Really?
3: Yeah.
2: Do you know the name Matt?
3: Matt, that's your name.
2: It is.
3: Yes.
2: That's it.
3: Oh, okay.

0: Nothing like a good run at the coast. But I better head back. I think there's a shortcut across that rock. Okay, don't panic. Float to live. Head back. Breathe and relax.
1: Coast Guard.
2: Someone's in trouble in the water.
1: Okay, help's on its way.
0: Eureka. Floating saved my life.
3: In an emergency at the coast, call 999 and ask for the Coast Guard. And please, respect the water.
4: 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Steve Martin's on the way at 9 o'clock, and then Paul Baker is here at 10 with the Mystery Top 40. This morning's mystery year is
5: 1972.
4: Oh, you've gone and ruined it again.
5: Will you stop pausing?
4: Well, you're not supposed to.
5: If you're not going to say, if you don't want me to say it,
4: well,
5: don't show me the sheet and say, this is what we're doing.
4: Well, I'll have to tell him to change it.
5: Do
4: now.
5: A different one.
4: You'll have to change
5: Just
4: it.
5: Do
4: now,
5: a different
4: to.
5: One.
4: You'll have to.
5: Do that one there.
4: Okay.
5: 84. Just do that one.

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0: Hello there, this is Ken Anton. I've just dropped by to invite you to join me and Freddie this afternoon at 3 o'clock. We present Snippets, an hour of useless information and good music. Three songs from a featured artist. We have a song in a foreign language and two versions of the same song. And an opportunity to win Hospital Radio loyalty points. 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
1: Good morning, welcome to The Breakfast Show. It's Phil.
2: And Matt.
1: Hello.
2: Hello. Now, have you ever opened your eyes in a room that's completely pitch black?
1: I don't know.
2: Well, of course you have.
1: Well, I've been in my bedroom, obviously.
2: Right. Yeah. Now, when you open your eyes, you see a colour.
1: Do you?
2: You do.
1: Oh.
2: And it's a special colour.
1: Is it like a purpley red?
2: It's called eigengrau.
1: Oh, of course.
2: That's what it's called.
1: Is that a really dark black or something?
2: It's a dark grey.
1: Right.
2: That's what it's called. Obviously, it's German. Because the Germans have a name
1: for
2: every single thing. And I'm trying to think of the one that's ridiculous.
1: Isn't it Schadenfreude or something?
2: No, Schadenfreude is happiness at the misfortune of others.
1: Right, well, you're always like that, aren't you?
2: Oh, I'm a Schadenfreude king, sir. No, but there is one that, if it'll come to me in a minute.
1: Don't worry, we're here till nine.
2: Yeah, it's all right. Hang on. Just fill in while I'm
1: this
2: thinking.
1: This is radio, they can see nothing. Good morning, listener. It's Northern Air Hospital Radio.
2: Listener, I know him well. But there is a word, and I'll find it. In fact, it was on The Chase the other day, so you should remember it, because I know you're an avid viewer of The Chase.
1: Yes.
2: Sorry, The Chasse. All the hits, all day long.
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0: deck of cards.
1: What, the song Wink Martindale?
0: No, a deck of cards.
1: Oh, okay, yep.
0: What? Now, someone sent me a fact here. They emailed me in with this fact. And it says, the King of Hearts is the only card in a deck of cards without a moustache.
1: Right.
0: Well, I don't believe that because I don't think the Queen's have got a moustache. I think what they meant to say was, it's the only King in a deck of cards without a moustache. He lost his facial hair in a redesign of the cards and things and the like.
2: You're both on the same road. Same tarmac, same rules. Just a different number of wheels. Motorbikes aren't in your way. They're on their way, just like you. So use your mirrors. Check before you manoeuvre. And be aware of motorbikes. Because when we look out for each other, everyone gets where they're going safely. Motorbike safety. It's on all of us. National Highways.
3: After all you put me through, you think I despise you. But in the end, I want to thank you, because you made me that much stronger.

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0: Good morning and welcome to Northern Air. It's the morning, you know.
1: It is, because it's the breakfast show.
0: It is.
1: With Phil and Matt. And good morning to everybody at Salford Royal, at North Manchester General Hospital, and on the World Wide Web.
0: The World Wide Web?
1: Yes, on northernair.org.uk. We're worldwide. Good morning to everybody, or good evening if you're in Australia.
0: Yeah, or Peru.
1: Yeah,
0: maybe.
1: Absolutely.
0: If you're riding a llama in Peru, and you're scanning on your radio, and you want to listen to us, well, you can do.

0: reckon that if you compress peanut butter, you'd probably just get peanut butter. But
1: I never knew rubies were made from talc.
0: Gypsum.
1: If you stick a ruby under your armpit, will it stop you sweating?
0: No, but it might dig in a little bit.

0: 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Well, they're so lonely. They'll be so lonely they could die.
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3: From the Sky News Centre at 9, emergency services say it's a race against time to stop a wildfire reaching the French city of Bordeaux. The flames are now 7 miles away. More than 360,000 people have been forced to leave their homes across both France and Spain. Labour's Hamish Falconer warns the UK needs to be prepared for more wildfires here.
4: We know that we need to go further yet. These are incredibly concerning scenes around Bordeaux in Spain. I think the Spanish government have been pretty clear that they think that the increasing ferocity of the wildfires that they face are a result of man-made climate change, and we do need to take those warnings very seriously indeed.
3: Andy Burnham will welcome President Zelensky to the UK later and restate Britain's unwavering support for Ukraine. The two leaders will meet Ukrainian military personnel who have been training for 3 weeks at a naval base. It's the Prime Minister's first international visitor since taking office a week ago. Meanwhile, Mr. Burnham is expected to lay out plans this week on fixing adult social care in England. Defence Secretary Wes Streeting insists the PM can count on his unconditional loyalty. He used to hold the health brief and explains why many in his party believe urgent action is needed.
5: I'm at a stage in my life where I'm not only worrying about younger members of my family, I'm worrying about older members of my family. And I worry about cost of care, and I'm sure that's true for so many families across the country.
3: A teenager's due in court today accused of piloting a mega dinghy carrying 165 migrants across the Channel. That's the highest number ever recorded on a small boat coming from France to England. People searching for a property could potentially save lots of money by looking next door to pricey postcodes. Research by Lloyds Bank shows the cost is an average 28% less across the UK. And people in parts of the UK are preparing for their fourth heatwave of the year. Temperatures are expected to creep past 30 degrees Celsius in the coming days. That's the latest. I'm Victoria Lawrence.
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Meatloaf there with Bat Out of Hell on Northern Air Hospital Radio with me, Steve Martin. It's Monday, it's a brand new week. We've got some great music lined up on my record player, and here's Amy Stewart up next.

Great tune there from the Chiffons with One Fine Day. On this day in 1940, Bugs Bunny made his official debut in a wild hair and used What's Up Doc for the first time. In 1999, Tony Hawk landed the first skateboard 900, and back in 1694, many years ago, the Bank of England was founded. Ooh, I think you've got all of my money anyway. Coming up next, we got George Benson on Northern Air.

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2: I've got a bit of rock lined up on my record player for your delectation. 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Back in 2000, Blockbuster had the chance to buy Netflix for $50 million, but turned it down. That decision certainly didn't age well. We've got Bruce Springsteen coming up very shortly, but first it's Chris Spedding here on Northern Air Hospital Radio.

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6: I'm amazed that my record player keeps on choosing such great tunes for you to listen to. Coming up, we've got Dave Edmunds, The Knack and Slade, to name but a few. And did you know in September there's a hunt planned for the Loch Ness Monster, with hundreds of Nessie hunters expected to take part? They'll be using infrared drones and underwater listening equipment, hoping this is the final year they catch a proper glimpse of Nessie. But up next, it's you two with Where the Streets Have No Name, here on a Monday on Northern Air Hospital Radio.

A lively one there from the Knack with My Sharona. And coming up next, we got Dave Edmonds with Girl Talk. A little earlier on in the show, I mentioned that Blockbuster had the chance to buy Netflix for a steal of only $50 million, but turned it down. It reminds me of another famously bad prediction attributed to IBM chairman at the time, Thomas Watson. He said, "I think there is a world market for maybe 5 computers." To be fair, that quote's attribution has been disputed over the years, but either way, it's a good reminder that even the experts can get future predictions wrong. Here's Dave Edmonds on a Monday on Northern Air Hospital Radio.

The man with the dark glasses there, yes, that's Gene Pitney with 24 Hours from Tulsa. And coming up next, my penultimate tune, it's ABBA with Does Your Mother Know. But first, a few birthdays for today. Olympic ice dancer Christopher Dean is 68. He's best known as one half of Torvald and Dean, who won Olympic gold for Britain way back in 1984. Actor Simon Jones is 76. He's appeared in The Hitchhiker's Guide to the Galaxy, Brideshead Revisited, and Monty Python's Meaning of Life.

My mistake, I said that Gene Pitney was the singist that had the dark sunglasses. Oh, it wasn't Gene Pitney, it was Roy Orbison. I'll go and send myself to the back of the class. Let's carry on with Wilson Pitney.

0: Wilson Pickett with 6345789, and that's not the only tune built around the telephone number. Remember the Marvelettes? They recorded Beechwood 45789 all the way back in 1962. Clearly, telephone numbers have made pretty good tunes in days gone by. It's now approaching 10 o'clock, and Paul Baker's going to take over with his Mystery Top 40, but another thing that is, it's the time that Phil Salter usually takes his weekly shower. So I hope you're enjoying the music in the shower, Phil. And don't forget to wash behind your ears for my final tune this Monday morning. It's Frankie Valli with Can't Take My Eyes Off You. You've been listening to me, Steve Martin, here on a Monday on Northern Air Hospital Radio. Have a great day. Get well soon. And if you're still in hospital tomorrow, it's going to be Tuesday, and I'll see you then.
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2: From the Sky News Centre at 10, three people have died after getting into difficulty in the sea yesterday. A man and a woman drowned at Fistral Beach in Newquay in Cornwall last night. Two men were pulled from the water in West Wittering in Sussex yesterday afternoon. One died at the scene while the other was taken to hospital. Officials in Bordeaux say a total evacuation is not scheduled at the moment as a wildfire approaches. These people sheltering in an exhibition hall in the French city are frustrated.
3: The police arrived and told us we had to go with them. They brought us to stay here for a few days. We don't know how long.
4: Yes, we're worried because the fire isn't stopping. People tell us one thing and then another. We don't know. There's no information. So we're waiting. What else can we do?
2: Fires are also burning out of control in Spain, mainly around Madrid and Valencia. Andy Burnham's warned the NHS will collapse if social care is not reformed. The Prime Minister says he plans to bring substantial change to the system. Kemi Badenoch says Mr Burnham must not raise taxes further or borrow more to pay for his plans. Yesterday, former Health Secretary Wes Streeting admitted it wasn't enough of a priority under Sir Keir Starmer.
5: My frustration was I couldn't get social care high up enough on the government's overall agenda. That's a problem because there are two big fundamental questions we need to address. One is, what is it we think social care should do? And secondly, how should it be funded?
2: The Prime Minister says the UK's support for Ukraine is unwavering. He'll meet with President Zelensky later. A five-day sentencing hearing begins today for fraudulent funeral director Robert Bush. In April, the 47-year-old pleaded guilty to 67 charges, including the prevention of lawful burials. And Luke Littler has announced he's taking part in a Netflix show in which amateur players will try to beat him at darts. If they do, they will win £501,000. That's the latest. I'm Victoria Lawrence.
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6: Here we go. 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

0: with the Mystery Top 40. Forest Gardner, I Want to Wake Up With You is at number 34 on this week's Mystery Top 40. Number 33 is Michael McDonald with Sweet Freedom. At number 32, The Pretenders with Don't Get Me Wrong. And at number 31, it's Peter Cetera with The Glory of Love.
1: What is the year? Paul Baker with the Mystery Top 40.
0: We are going into the top 30 right now with Farley, Jack Master Funk. Love Can't Turn Around is at number 30. 29, Billy Idol, To Be a Lover. At number 28, Think for a Minute from the House Martins. Number 27 is Rumours from the Timex Social Club. Number 26, Paul Young with Wonderland. And at number 25, Boris Gardner, You're Everything to Me.
1: What is the year? Paul Baker with the Mystery Top 40.
0: Next up, here are The Police. Don't Stand So Close to Me.
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0: Don't Stand So Close to Me. The Police are at number 24 on this week's Mystery Top 40. Number 23, Paul Hardcastle with The Wizard. At number 22, Midnight Star with Midas Touch. At number 21, The Cutting Crew, I Just Died in Your Arms Tonight. At number 20, World Shut Your Mouth from Julian Cope. At number 19, it's Run DMC and Aerosmith with Walk This Way. And coming up next, Jermaine Stewart.
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0: number 18 on the Mystery Top 40, Jermaine Stewart, We Don't Have to Take Our Clothes Off. At number 17, Huey Lewis and the News and Stuck With You. 16 is Amazulu, Montego Bay. Number 15, Orchestral Maneuvers in the Dark, Forever Live and Die. 14, Always There from Marty Webb and the Simon May Orchestra. 13 is Cyndi Lauper's True Colours. Number 12, Cameo with Word Up. And at number 11, The Eurythmics' Thorn in My Side. The top 10 biggest selling singles from the UK singles chart in our mystery year are coming up next.
1: Now, what is the year? Paul Baker with the Mystery Top 40, number 10.

0: Going down two places at number 10 on the Mystery Top 40, that's Aha, I've Been Losing You. At number 9, here's a climber now of 11 places, one of the big climbers of the week, and it would go on to be a massive number 1 single for the Bangles.
1: Number 9.

0: We are playing back-to-back hits on the Mystery Top 40. The Pet Shop Boys' Suburbia is at number 8, climbing 2 places. Before that, at number 9, climbing 11, The Bangles and Walk Like an Egyptian. Here's one for the thespians right now. And another clue from our mystery year. It was the year that Phantom of the Opera opened in London's West End. And from that musical, here's Cliff Richard and Sarah Brightman. This is All I Ask of You, climbing 12 places.
1: Number 7.

at number 7, climbing 12 places, Cliff Richard and Sarah Brightman from Phantom of the Opera, That's All I Ask of You. And coming up next, here are the Communards going down 3 places. This is Don't Leave Me This Way.

0: Communards down 3 at number 6 with Don't Leave Me This Way. Stand by for your favourite 5. The top 5 biggest selling singles from our mystery year. Here's another clue for you. We're somewhere in the 1980s. We begin with Status Quo in the top 5. Climbing 4 places in the Army Now is next.
1: Now, what is the year? Paul Baker with the mystery top 40. Number 5.

0: Top three is on the way very soon. That's a climber of one at number four. Paul Simon, You Can Call Me Al. Here is the top three with a song going down one place for 5 star. This is Rain or Shine.
1: Number three.

0: five star. Rain or Shine is down one place at number 3. Two songs are still left in play. One is Nick Berry. The other is Madonna. Both were number 1 singles in our mystery year. But this week, last week's number 1 goes down one place. This is next.
1: Number 2.

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1: Now, what is the year? Paul Baker with the Mystery Top 40.
0: At number 10, down to Aha, I've Been Losing You. Number 9, up 11, The Bangles, Walk Like an Egyptian. Number 8, up 2, The Pet Shop Boys with Suburbia. Number 7, up 12, All I Ask of You, Cliff Richard and Sarah Brightman. At number 6, down 3, The Communards, Don't Leave Me This Way. Number 5, climbing 4, Status Quo, In the Army Now. At number 4, it climbs 1, Paul Simon, You Can Call Me Al. And at number 3, it's down 1 for 5 Star with Rain or Shine. Down 1 at number 2, Madonna with True Blue, and it climbs 3 places to number 1 for Nick Berry with Every Loser Wins.
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2: From the Sky News Centre at 11, wildlife presenter and comedian Bill Oddy has died at the age of 85. Amanti Falkenstein has more.
3: The TV star became well known in the 1970s as part of comic trio The Goodies. He went on to present wildlife programmes for the BBC and was passionate about birdwatching. His agent and friend has paid tribute to the intelligence and wit of Britain's best-loved birder. David Foster says it was never fame that Oddy valued, instead protesting, lobbying and campaigning to protect the environment. He passed away on Saturday.
2: Three people have died after getting into trouble in the water at two UK seaside resorts. One man died yesterday afternoon in West Wittering in Sussex, while a man and woman drowned on Fistral Beach in Newquay last night. Officials in France say wildfires are just 7 miles away from the south of Bordeaux. Thousands of residents and holidaymakers have already been evacuated from a suburb just outside the city. Spain is also battling fires. Liberal Democrats leader Ed Davies pledged to do whatever he can to find consensus on social care. It's after Andy Burnham warned that without reform on the issue, the NHS will collapse. The new Prime Minister says he wants to bring in substantial change, but Shadow Secretary for Health and Social Care Stuart Andrews says he needs to be realistic.
4: We can't just solve this by whacking up taxes or borrowing more money, because that really doesn't address the issue. It puts more of a burden on taxpayers who are already struggling.
2: Victims have gathered outside Hull Crown Court as a funeral director who prevented burials faces jail. 48-year-old Robert Bush, who's been described as a monster, has pleaded guilty to 67 offences. And Andy Burnham says he won't be bringing his pet dog to Downing Street because he wouldn't get on with Larry the cat. The Prime Minister says Axel will remain in the north instead. That's the latest. I'm Victoria Lawrence.
0: Northern Air.
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R.E.M., Jay Sleeper. Nice way to start our morning. Hello, my name is Claire. Welcome to Northern Air Hospital Radio. It's so nice to have you with me. Honestly, do you know what? This is what it's all about, isn't it? We're trying to get better. We're trying to rest up. We're going to have some good music, good bit of chinwag as well. Right, speaking of good music, it's Marcella. It's Ain't Nothing Like the Real Thing playing for you now. It's Northern Air.

Love changes everything. It's Northern Air Hospital Radio. Right, we've got to talk about this weather. How amazing. I almost want to say, where has this come from? This is fantastic. This is exactly what we needed, wasn't it? A bit of sunshine. Now, I've even cracked open the false tan, but I thought there's no point doing my belly. Nobody ever sees my belly. So I've done my legs, I've done my arms and shoulders and a bit on my face, and I feel like I'm ready to go. Now, I know obviously you're resting up in hospital, but before you know it, you'll be out, you'll be sticking sausages on the barbecue and having a few ciders in the sun. But in the meantime, let me try and create some sunshine indoors. It's Paula Abdul, it's Opposites Attract.

0: You probably think you're pretty good at multitasking behind the wheel. 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Even a quick for quick reply affects your concentration and makes you less able to react to hazards. If you use a mobile phone while driving, you're 4 times more likely to crash. 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

Ace Kendra, I couldn't live without your love, playing for you on Northern Air. Now, speaking of things that are making tidal waves within the industry, the new Amy Winehouse film, have you seen it? We're going to chat about that in just a few minutes' time. In the meantime, it's the pop diva herself, it's Taylor Swift.

0: Hello there, this is Ken Anton. I've just dropped by to invite you to join me and Freddie this afternoon at 3 o'clock. We present Snippets, an hour of useless information and good music. Three songs from a featured artist. We have a song in a foreign language and two versions of the same song. 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

0: Bomba.
1: What a fun track. It's Bellini. Now, we were just talking about songs that are making a huge comeback. The new Amy Winehouse film. Now, I have watched it and I've got to say, fantastic. The acting was beautiful in it. I mean, at the end of the day, you can't be Amy Winehouse. You got to be your own version of her, if that makes sense. But you know what? It was just such a great performance and amazing, amazing to see her coming back. So do watch out, because lots of her songs are starting to come back into the charts, and as they should, because she was an incredible singer-songwriter. Now, summer is here. It's Keith Urban, Go Home With You.

0: 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My whole life's on that phone. Why would I risk losing it in the... Coast Guard, help!
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Friday, I'm in love. It's a shame it's only Monday, isn't it? But stay with us here at Northern Air. We've got all the tracks to get you through your stay at hospital. It's Betty Boo. Where are you, baby?

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That song makes me smile. 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And in the meantime, it's Shaky Stevens.

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2: From the Sky News Centre at midday, the wildlife presenter Bill Oddie has died aged 85. He found fame in the 70s as part of the surreal comedy show The Goodies. His second career of presenting nature programmes like Springwatch allowed him to focus on his passion for birdwatching and conservation. He spoke to us about a comeback for native red squirrels back in 2018.
3: It's a survivor and it is cleverer, and it's quite possible that the red squirrels are, in a weird sort of way, a bit of a throwback, you know, because they used to be common in Britain, but a very, very long time ago. And what would you do now? Go out and shoot all the grey squirrels? I don't think so.
2: Fire clouds are spreading over Bordeaux as a wildfire rages towards the French city. More than 360,000 people have been forced to evacuate their homes across France and Spain. The French Fire Service says the biggest blaze could last for several months. This official, who's been translated into English, says they're doing all they can to manage the flames.
4: It has reduced in intensity given the current meteorological conditions and the significant deployment on the ground and in the skies. It is an opportunity for us to be able to control this.
2: A man and woman have died after being pulled from the water at a beach in Cornwall yesterday evening. Elsewhere, a man drowned after getting into difficulty in the sea in Sussex. A five-day sentencing hearing is underway for fraudulent funeral director Robert Bush. In April, the 47-year-old pleaded guilty to 67 charges. Tory leader Kemi Badenoch's written to Andy Burnham calling on him not to raise taxes or borrow more money to pay for social care reforms. The PM's expected to lay out plans this week on how he intends to fix the system. And a letter written by a second-class passenger on the Titanic has sold for £60,000 at auction. Henry Price Hodges describes to a friend the fine weather and the good atmosphere on the ship. That's the latest. I'm Victoria Lawrence.
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1: 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Colin Daffin. It's the 60s Hour here on Northern Air.

The Supremes and Come See About Me. And this is me, Colin Deffin, bringing you an hour of 60s this Monday lunchtime here on Northern Air. Hope you're well. Coming up between now and 1 o'clock, we've got tracks from the likes of Donovan, Martha and the Vandellas, Ken Dodd and Marianne Faithfull. But next up, the Jimi Hendrix Experience with Crosstown Traffic.

Donovan, and There Is a Mountain from 1967. And before that, the Beach Boys with their first US number one, our first UK top 10 hit, I Get Around from 1964. Up next on the 60s Hour, one of the true pioneers of soul, Sam Cooke. And

When you notice something wrong, it tends to grow and eventually take over, to the point you can't really think of anything else. 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

Fab Four there, and from their debut album Please Please Me, Boys, a song that had been recorded originally by the Shirelles and was actually the B-side to their big hit Will You Love Me Tomorrow. And before that we heard Dave D, Dosey, Beaky Mick and Titch with Bend It. You'll listen to me, Colin Deffen, with the 60s Hour here on Northern Air. Up next is Mr. Moore and Mr. Prater, aka Sam and Dave, with Soul Man.

0: It's 5 o'clock in the afternoon and you're wondering, what will I be having for my tea? I wonder if anybody else is coming to see me today. It's too late to have a snooze because I want to sleep tonight. So what could be better than joining me, Angela Epstein, every Wednesday at 5 o'clock here on Northern Air for some fine chat, some warm wit, some great tunes, often music you don't hear that often, as we ease through the rest of the day together. So please, I would love your company every Wednesday afternoon here, 5 o'clock on Northern Air.
1: Northern Air.

Yardbirds there with their final UK top 10 hit, Over, Under, Sideways, Down. And before that, we heard Martha and the Vandellas with Third Finger, Left Hand. Up next, well, we heard from the Fab Four before, and here's another Merseybeat act, the Swinging Blue Jeans, and their version of Little Richard's Good Golly Miss Molly.

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Freddie and the Dreamers there, as you may have guessed. And Gabardine Mac, a bit of a novelty single, that one from 1968, didn't set the charts alight. And before that, we heard Rolling Stones from 1965 with 19th Nervous Breakdown. It's just coming up towards 22 minutes to 1 o'clock here on Northern Air. Next up is Ken Dardew, in addition to his comedy career, of course, also had considerable success as a singer in the 60s. And this is his version of a much recorded song based on a melody by Frédéric Chopin, So Deep Is the Night.

The Monkees there with their original version of a song that's been covered by acts as diverse as the Sex Pistols and Anton Deck in their PJ and Duncan phase, I'm Not Your Stepping Stone. And before that, from 1968, Cupid's Inspiration with Yesterday Is Gone. Next up on the 60s Hour, well, we heard from the Rolling Stones earlier on, and here's someone who is, for good or ill, was always associated with the group. It's Marianne Faithfull and Summer Nights.

band who are still going strong today, Jethro Tull, and from 1969, their biggest UK hit, Living in the Past. And before that, Little Miss Dynamite herself, Brenda Lee, with Let's Jump the Broomstick. And that's about your lot for this 60s hour. I hope you've enjoyed the selection of songs that we've had for you since 12. The number one's at 1, follow next. And then Phil Salter's with you from 2 o'clock with an hour of 80s. I'm back tomorrow from 12 with an hour of 70s. But to take us there now, it's Gladys Knight and the Pips and their version of I Heard It Through the Grapevine. See you soon.

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2: From the Sky News Centre at 1, gasps have been heard in court over details of a horror scene at a funeral home. 48-year-old Robert Bush faces sentencing for 67 offences, including 30 of withholding burial. Dead bodies were found uncovered and decaying at the premises he ran in Hull. He's also admitted giving families the wrong ashes. Bush had a message for them outside court.
3: Are you sorry for what you've done to these families?
4: Do you have any remorse, Mr. Bush?
3: Are you sorry, Mr. Bush?
4: Why do people get the wrong ashes? Mr. Bush.
5: I'm sorry, yes.
4: What did you say, sorry?
5: I'm sorry, yes.
2: Tributes are being paid to the conservationist, comedian and presenter Bill Oddie. The former Springwatch frontman died on Saturday at the age of 85. A one-year-old boy is in hospital with life-threatening injuries after reportedly falling from a window in Kent. It happened yesterday. The child is understood to have fallen from a flat above a shop. Firefighters in France and Spain have 2 days to battle wildfires before a heatwave kicks in. Spain's dealing with the biggest fire in the country's history. Meanwhile, French President Emmanuel Macron's been in crisis talks as a blaze races towards the city of Bordeaux. Dr. Theodore Keeping is a wildfire scientist at Imperial College London. He explains why we're seeing more of them these days.
6: The rapid onset of drought means that we're in these really dry conditions now. We've got this extremely flammable landscape across Western Europe, and these fires are spreading much, much faster, where the updraft kind of forms its own weather and that wind propels the fire onwards.
2: Heat health alerts for much of England have been upgraded to amber as the fourth heatwave of the year approaches. The UK Health Security Agency warns rising temperatures could pose a risk, especially to vulnerable groups. And Luke Littler's announced he's taking part in a Netflix show in which amateur players will try to beat him at darts. And if they do, they'll win £501,000. That's the latest. I'm Victoria Lawrence.
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2: From the Sky News Centre at 2, Funeral Director Robert Bush has apologised to families of his victims as he arrived at court for the start of a five-day sentencing hearing. He admitted 67 offences following a police raid in Hull. Jasmine Beverley found out 2 years after her baby's funeral she'd been given the wrong ashes.
3: I trusted him with the most important person in my life, one of my children, and he let me down. It's evil. That's all I could say. It's evil.
2: Officials in France are describing a fire cloud hovering over the city of Bordeaux as wildfires rage before temperatures are forecast to climb. Almost 400,000 people have been evacuated there and in neighbouring Spain. Speaking via a translator, French Interior Minister Laurent Nunez described the conditions.
4: We have a never-seen-before fire, which has its own life, completely erratic, independent. It goes off in all sorts of directions, and that makes it very difficult to control. This fire created its own pyro cloud.
2: A man's been told he may never be released from prison after raping a 15-year-old girl in Edinburgh. 21-year-old Aaron Strachan abducted the teenager last May. Within the week, he also stabbed a man and attacked another with a hammer. Judge Michael O'Grady sentenced him.
5: The word predatory is perhaps overused in these courts, but it is an inescapable adjective when considering this truly bestial crime.
2: Downing Street says it's not true Andy Burnham's considering scrapping and replacing council tax and stamp duty in parts of the UK. There were reports the Prime Minister was actively looking at reforms. England's Luke Whitehouse has claimed gymnastics gold in the floor event at the Commonwealth Games. A score of 14.566 earned him the title in Glasgow. And wildlife presenter and comedian Bill Oddie has died aged 85. His agents paid tribute to his intelligence and wit. That's the latest. I'm Anna Bates.
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The 80s Hour for a Monday afternoon. It's Phil Salter here. I'm glad to have your company. Rod Stewart starting us off, and a thing called Infatuation. It's non-stop. I've got music from Hue and Cry on this hour. Bee Gees. We've got a Billy Ocean, Alison Moyet, Squeeze, Gloria Estefan, Dollar, and the Fine Young Cannibals all coming your way between now and 3 o'clock. Don't go anywhere. Stay where you are. We've got some fantastic stuff. Here's Big Country and a big hit for them. This is Look Away right here on Northern Air.

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Love playing your tunes you don't hear on the radio. What about that? Hue and Cry and Looking for Linda. Before that, it was Wishing on a Star from Fresh Four and Lizzie and Big Country and Look Away. Non-stop, here we go. Landscape's coming, so's Billy Ocean, Alison Moyet and Squeeze. And it's the Bee Gees and their version of Emotion right here on Northern Air, the 80s hour.

to the time when the young man murdered his mother and her lover. 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Norman Bates, a normal, healthy young man with regular interests and habits. And Mrs. Bates, a clinging, possessive woman, a homicidal maniac. 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He desired her. This was too much for the other side of Norman's personality.

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1: Hello there, this is Ken Anton. I've just dropped by to invite you to join me and Freddie this afternoon at 3 o'clock. We present Snippets, an hour of useless information and good music. Three songs from a featured artist. We have a song in a foreign language and two versions of the same song. And an opportunity to win hospital radio loyalty points. 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

great song. Billy Ocean, There'll Be Sad Songs to Make You Cry. And before that, it was Norman Bates, What a Strange Track from Landscape. And Emotion by the Bee Gees, of course, originally a hit for Samantha Sang, but the Bee Gees wrote and produced that. It's Alison Moyet now, right here on Northern Air, the 80s hour. It's Phil Slaughter. Glad to have you company. Hope you're feeling a lot better today and hope we're cheering you up. This is Love Resurrection on the 80s hour, right here on Northern Air for a Monday.

Last Glory, Estefan, Miami Sound Machine, and 1, 2, 3. Before that, it was Squeeze, classic tune of theirs, Another Nail in My Heart, and Alison Moyet and Love Resurrection. Stay tuned for Ken and Freddie, they're coming your way at 3 o'clock today. Then at 4, it's Richard Smith and the A to Z of Pop. We're on the 80s hour, and what about this one? Produced by Trevor Horn, this is Dollar and Mirror Mirror.

That's Lindsay Buckingham, one of his solo songs called Trouble. Before that, it was Dollar and Mirror Mirror. This is Northern Air, and it's the 80s hour. And this wasn't a hit, but it should have been. Great song. This is Spargo and a song called You and Me, right here on Northern Air.

That's Fine Young Cannibals with their version of the Buzzcocks song Ever Fallen in Love. Before that, it was You and Me and Spargo. Thanks for your company. Stay tuned for Ken and Freddy. They're coming your way right after the news at 3. And that comes your way right after this one. It's Northern Air. It's Haircut 100. And this is Love Plus One. I'll see you tomorrow afternoon between 2 and 3 for the Beatles Hour. Feel better, get well soon, and go home. And join us on Northern Air at home. You can do that as well. It's northernair.org.uk.

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2: From the Sky News Centre at 3, gasps have been heard in court over details of what's been called a horror scene at a funeral home in Hull. It's day one of a five-day sentencing hearing for 48-year-old Robert Bush, who admitted 67 offences, including 30 of withholding burial. He had a message for victims' families outside court.
3: Are you sorry for what you've done to these families?
4: Do you have any remorse, Mr. Bush?
3: Are you sorry, Mr. Bush?
4: Why do people get the wrong ashes, Mr. Bush?
5: I'm sorry, yes.
2: Officials say a wildfire ravaging the Bordeaux region of France has created a fire cloud which risks further fueling the flames. Around 400,000 people have been forced to leave their homes in the southwest of the country and in central Spain. Meanwhile, in parts of England, heat health alerts have been upgraded to amber from tomorrow. Authorities in Germany have confirmed a Polish woman was killed in Saturday's vehicle ramming and stabbing attack at Berlin Pride. 29 other people were injured. A suspect was later shot dead. Many at the event have questions.
6: How could it be even possible? I saw the police, I saw the security controls, the whole city was blocked.
7: I was at a demo where there were so many police officers. I do find it incredible that somehow a car got through here.
2: Comedian and wildlife presenter Bill Oddie has died at the age of 85. Before Springwatch, he found fame in the 70s with comedy trio The Goodies. Our arts and entertainment reporter Bethany Minnell has more.
8: It was appointment to view TV. It was the kind of show that would be on in the evening. The next day, all the kids at school would be talking about it. I banged into a colleague on the way here, and he was that era, and he said to me, the episode where they had a giant kitten on the show. It was quite surreal, a bit Monty Python-esque, actually.
2: And Fujitsu is still being allowed to bid for government contracts despite its role in the Horizon IT scandal. The Japanese firm is on a list of approved suppliers. That's the latest. I'm Anna Bates.
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9: And on your favourite hospital radio station, it's time for Snippets with Ken Anton. And that means an hour of, well, good music, features, information, and a featured band. I'll give you a clue about the featured band. Well, they are Nightbirds. Oh, that's given the game away. And we have, we've got three tracks from them. We have a song in a foreign language. You have to name the language. And it's a difficult one this time. And we've got two versions of the same song. The cover version followed by the original of exactly the same song. But let's listen to this track, which correctly describes your favourite hospital radio station.

starting us off on this hour on Snippets on Hospital Radio. That is Edwin Starr. He is Happy Radio, and we are here to make your stay in hospital, well, just that little bit happier, a little bit better, I suppose. Our featured band, well, I said there are three people. Did I say that? I said I was going to play three tracks from them, all top 20 hits. They are an English jazz funk band founded in 1980 by Les McCutcheon, Nigel Wright, and Kev Roberts, who was a former Wigan Casino DJ, and this, I think, was one of their biggest hits.

jazz funk hit for Shack Attack. Yes, that is our featured band. And, well, that was Nightbirds. And that was a number 9 hit in 1982 for them. It also got into the top 30 in much of Europe as well. And brought them to the attention of the general public, not just the jazz funk fans. And they did go on to have another couple of top 20 hits. Two more of these I shall be playing later on in this hour.

Well, we are playing music from many decades here on Snippets. We started with the 1980s. We had another track in the 1980s from our featured band, Diana Ross and the Supremes with Baby Love from the 1960s. And the next one is from the 1970s. Before we do that, I shall give you some useless information. Did you know that mice cannot see red light? Which is just as well they're not drivers at the traffic lights. But did you know that traffic lights were introduced 18 years before the car was invented?

go on, hurry up, but wait. Bit of a contradictory instruction, isn't it? It's like the bus conductor in Glasgow when you haven't paid your fare. Come on, get off. That was Blondie. And piece of information, Debbie Harry is not blonde. Well, it's time now for Hospital Radio Loyalty Points, a chance to win these, and the more points you get, the more points you have, because it's just for fun. And the way that you can win the Hospital Radio Loyalty Points is identifying the song in a foreign language. Now, I'm going to play a song, well, a song in a foreign language. You have to tell me the name of the song in the foreign language, the name of the song in English, the name of the singer, and, of course, most importantly, the language. Which language is this?

Well, quite often a word mentioned in the song could be the title, and that was it, Meal or Cells. And if you got that, then you got yourself one Hospital Radio loyalty point, because that was the title of the song. But what was the language it was sung in? Well, the language was Catalan. Yeah, if you got Catalan, then full marks to you. Go on, it's a difficult language to identify, so I will give you an extra bonus point if you got Catalan. The title in English was A Thousand Birds, and Sarango was the name of the chap who sang the song. And each bit of information you knew, award yourself 1 point. And have a smug look that your knowledge of music ain't that bad after all. Here's Peter Noon and Herman's Hermits.

girl band formed at school in the Bronx in New York, and in 1963, number one in the States, number 16 in the USA with He's So Fine. And this is Hospital Radio, making your stay in hospital that little bit better. I hope you are doing fine and you get better very, very soon.

another lady who uses two of her first names as her stage name, Saluna Sammy. She is Saluna Sammy Kettle. She was born in Guatemala. She is based in Denmark. She is Swiss national, and she represented Denmark in the Eurovision Song Contest in 2012 in Azerbaijan, and that was her entry. Should have known better. And if you didn't know that, well, you should have known better as well. Well, I should have known better. It's now time for the second track from the featured band in this hour, Shack Attack. Down, down, down. And where are they?

The second track from the featured band in this hour, that's Shack Attack. And they are Down on the Street. That was, what was that in the chart? Number 9 for them in 1984. The song was is about the joy of nightlife. And it was reworked in 1986 for the BBC television series You Are What You Eat, which is close. And if you're down on the street, I have it in good authority here. I have it in good authority that 40% of pedestrian crossing buttons in Manchester don't work. Well, I've not been out to try them all, I can assure you. Well, here's Leighton Shervington from Kingston, Jamaica.

That is Dat by Pluto Shervington, 1976, got to number six. What is that song all about? Well, I know what it's all about, but he doesn't name what he's trying to get hold of, and maybe I shouldn't as well. You are listening to Hospital Radio. My name's Ken Anton. This is Snippets and Bits of Useless Information. And good music as well. Would you like some more useless information? Did you know that coyotes in the USA have learned how traffic lights work so they can cross the road safely? Well, yeah, that is good. Let's make sure you cross the road safely and try that. If you're going to cross the road, maybe you need your boogie shoes on, yeah? This one goes back to 1978, number 34 in the UK.

Yeah, put on these boogie shoes and boogie on round the wards. This is Hospital Radio. This is Ken Anton and this is Snippets, bringing you all sorts of, well, all sorts of stuff. It's a chance now to win more Hospital Radio loyalty points, and the more points you get, the more points you have. It's just for fun. And what you have to do now is identify two versions of the same song. I'm going to play a cover version of the song, and then halfway through I shall whip it away and substitute in the original. You have to spot the join, and when the join goes past, shout out, "There goes the join!" And then listen for the second half. Tell me the name of the song, and you get 1 point for that. You get also a point for the name of the band or the singer, the year, the chart position, any other bits of information, and you can win Hospital Radio loyalty points. And the more points you get, the more points you have, because it's just for fun. So there are 11 years between these two versions, both top 20 hits. Spot the join and identify who sang them.

two versions of the same song. The Feel the Need in Me, that was the title, Feel the Need. So if you feel you need to accord yourself some hospital radio loyalty points, then that's a good place to start. And you give yourself 1 point for that. Now, did you spot the join? We had the cover version first and the original second, and who sang both versions? Well, I said there were 11 years between them, and the cover version was a number 17 hit in 1983 for Forrest Melville Thomas Jr., and that was his second single, but the original version was number 4 hit in 1972 for the Detroit Emeralds, or the Detroit Emeralds, wasn't it? Is that the right thing? They also re-recorded a disco version in 1977. It got to number 12. And it was also recorded by, Shaking Stevens, indeed. Well, the next song is also a cover version. And the original song was sung by Dean Friedman way back in 1981. And after a string of hits, the BBC refused to play this one because it contained the name of a commercial organisation. And there are other burger restaurants available. But unfortunately, it was unsuccessful for Dean Friedman. It was recorded again by the Scandinavian band The Blenders in 1998, and it got to number one in Norway. Here's McDonald's Girl, and I love the lyrics of this one.

Number one hit in Norway for the Blenders. And Dean Friedman's song McDonald's Girl, about that shy teenager really wants to ask her out and just can't summon up the courage to do that. Well, time for our final track from the featured band in this hour. Here is Shack Attack, and this is their number 12 hit from 1981 from the album Nightbirds. That was easier said than done.

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2: From the Sky News Centre at 4, the impact on victims' families of six

0: 67 offences at a funeral home in Hull is being heard in court as its director Robert Bush faces a five-day sentencing hearing. Details are being described, including of relatives being given the wrong ashes. Fire clouds are said to be spreading over Bordeaux as a giant wildfire closes in. Around 400,000 people have been forced from their homes in France and central Spain. Maria Canete owns a campsite near Madrid.
1: I feel awful coming back here. I feel powerless. No one has told us anything. No one is helping us. We don't know anything about what's going on. It was really hard to set up this business. It has taken us 11 years to get here.
0: A father and daughter have died after being pulled from the sea at a beach in Cornwall. Meanwhile, an amber heat health alert kicks in for parts of England tomorrow. The UK government says it'll support residents in a Clackmannanshire village affected by ground movement. A report linked it to past mining activity, with locals in Colesnorton evacuated. Here's Scotland's First Minister, John Swinney.
2: This report gives the certainty and the clarity that everyone has been seeking. We'll work collaboratively with the United Kingdom Government and the Mining Remediation Authority, giving support to Clackmannanshire Council to make sure that residents can be supported effectively.
0: In sport, it's been a mixed fourth day of the Commonwealth Games for the home gymnasts, live to Cat Suave in Glasgow.
3: Northern Ireland's Olympic champion Rhys McLenehan's missed out on a Commonwealth pommel horse medal, finishing sixth in the final. There was more success for Scotland's all-around title holder Reuben Ward, who picked up a silver, with teammate Cameron Lynn taking bronze. England's Luke Whitehouse is the new floor champion, while compatriot Abigail Martin finished second on the vault.
0: And comedian and wildlife presenter Bill Oddie has died at the age of 85. He rose to fame in the 70s with The Goodies. That's the latest. I'm Anna Bates.
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6: Hello once again. It's nice to have your company and welcome along to the A to Z of Pop with me, Richard Smith. So, during the next hour, I'll be featuring songs and artists from the 1960s to today whose name or title begins with the same letter.

On the programme today, I'm going to be taking an A to Z look at the letter I, with performances by artists including Inner City, Natalie Imbruglia, Julio Iglesias and Dolly Parton, Whitney Houston, The Impressions, Rose Royce and The Weather Girls. And if that wasn't enough, throughout the programme there'll also be the chance for you to exercise your grey matter with the A to Z of Pop's Mystery Voice. But more about that later. Anyway, all you have to do for the next hour is to just settle back, relax and stay tuned to us here on your favourite station for the A to Z of Pop. And to get us away to the very best possible start from 2020, a number 20 hit for Sam Smith and Demi Lovato. Don't know about you, but I'm ready.

0: from the LP Paradise. And number 8 hit in 1988 for Inner City. Kevin Saunderson featuring Paris Gray on the lead vocals. They're having big fun. Yeah, I have no idea what that's all about. But before that, it was Sam Smith and Demi Lovato and I'm Ready. Well, I certainly am. Are you?
1: It's the A to Z of Pop's Mystery Voice with Richard Smith.
0: Now then, I'm going to play you a clip of an artist I'm going to feature later on in the programme, and all you have to do is guess who it is, all right? So, here goes.
1: It's the A to Z of Pop's Mystery Voice. But who is this?
2: No, I'd never seen a Shakespeare production ever before, and when it was shown to me and I read it, I thought it pretty boring, and I had to be talked into it by the director saying he was going to do it in a completely different way. And he let me loose on Ophelia. And as I'd never seen an Ophelia before, mine apparently was completely and utterly different. I played her very self-willed. When her father told her what to do, she pretended she was going to do it and didn't. And very strong character.
0: So who's that? It's a lady that I'm going to be featuring later on in the show, as I say. Have a guess. There's more chances to find out who it is later on in the programme.

former Neighbours actress, Natalie Imbruglia from White Lily's Island. Number 10 hit on the charts in the UK in 2002 for her and That Wrong Impression. If you've just tuned in our way, hello there, it's the A to Z of Pop with me, Richard Smith. And on the show today, we're looking at song titles and artists that all begin with the same letter of the alphabet. And as well as trying to get the answer to today's mystery voice, the object of our attentions today is the letter I. You see, Natalie Imbruglia, Inner City, and I'm Ready. That's how it works. It's ever so simple. So please do stay with us right here on your favourite radio station for some more from the files of the A to Z of Pop. Coming up very shortly here on your favourite station, Julio Iglesias and Dolly Parton from 1998. But first this, from 1970, this will be Tom Jones and I, Who Have Nothing.

0: It was originally from the LP The Force Behind the Power, Diana Ross in 1991, done there from the album Crazy, Julio Iglesias, which makes it qualify for this show, with Dolly Parton and their version of When You Tell Me That You Love Me, fantastic. And before that, Tom Jones doing his Fruit and everything else, and I Who Have Nothing, terrific. I don't know how he holds his voice for that long, I really don't.
1: It's the A to Z of Pop's Mystery Voice with Richard Smith.
0: It certainly is. Well, have you got the answer to today's mystery voice yet? No? Well, here's another play of that clip you heard a few moments ago.
1: It's the A to Z of Pop's mystery voice. But who is this?
2: No, I'd never seen a Shakespeare production ever before, and when it was shown to me and I read it, I thought it pretty boring, and I had to be talked into it by the director saying he was going to do it in a completely different way. And he let me loose on Ophelia, and as I'd never seen an Ophelia before, mine apparently was completely and utterly different. I played her very self-willed. When her father told her what to do, she pretended she was going to do it and didn't. And very strong character.
0: Obviously talking about a role as an actress, but it's a role as a singer that we're interested in today on your favourite station. So who is that? Now don't worry if you didn't get it from that clue. There's another one coming up later. Meanwhile, from the LP Only Human in 2014, this will be Cheryl Cole. Cheryl as she was known then. And I Don't Care.

0: Oh, that sort of drops off the end there from 2014, big number one for Cheryl, and I Don't Care. Well, as you've probably gathered so far, you're tuned in to the A to Z of Pop with me, Richard Smith. It's a look at the songs and the stars from the 60s to today that begin with the same letter of the alphabet. And today we're looking at titles and artists beginning with the letter I. I Don't Care, Julio Iglesias, I Who Have Nothing. And coming up in the second half of the show, there's a few more hits and memories for you. Just like this.
1: Richard Smith's A to Z of Pop.

0: playing your kind of music on your favourite station. It's Richard Smith and the A to Z of Pop.
1: Now, that sounds all right to me, but what do you think? Anyway, as well as all that, there's the final clue and the answer to today's mystery voice. So there's not too much longer to wait to see if you've worked that out yet. So please do stay with us for the next 30 minutes or so right here on your favourite station for much more from the files of the A to Z of Pop, starting part two of the show with a classic from the 1960s, done here by the Isley Brothers.

0: reached number 5 on the UK charts for Whitney Houston in 1990, I'm Your Baby Tonight. Before that, one of the original versions of Twist and Shout. It was done in 1961 by the Top Notes, done in 1962 by the Isley Brothers before they went off to Motown and got a bit more fame. Twist and Shout got into the charts for 1 week and 1 week only in 1963, and then the Beatles got hold of it, and I suppose the rest is history.
1: It's the A to Z of Pop's Mystery Voice with Richard Smith.
0: Okay, well, we'll have the answer to today's Mystery Voice very shortly, but if you needed to hear it again...
1: It's the A to Z of Pop's Mystery Voice. But who is this?
2: No, I'd never seen a Shakespeare production ever before, and when it was shown to me and I read it, I thought it pretty boring, and I had to be talked into it by the director, saying he was going to do it in a completely different way. And he let me loose on Ophelia, and as I'd never seen an Ophelia before, mine apparently was completely and utterly different. I played her very self-willed. When her father told her what to do, she pretended she was going to do it and didn't. And very strong character.
0: But who is that? Not too much longer to wait. In fact, ran about 5-6 minutes. After we've heard a little bit of a Northern Soul classic, 1972 remembered here on your favourite station with The Impressions. And a ditty entitled You've Been Cheating.

0: I'll take the earplugs out when it's finished. Yeah, no, it's okay. I'll take them out when it's all finished.
1: Oh, sorry. There you are. Yes. Wakey, wakey. Arctic Monkeys from 2005. Number one hit for them. I bet you look good on the dance floor. Blimey, you'd be having your fingers in your ears with that, wouldn't you? The Impressions before that with Curtis Mayfield from a little earlier than 1972, but it sort of made the lower end of the UK charts in 1972. Big Northern Soul classic for The Impressions. And You've Been Cheating. Well, I can leave you in suspense no longer.
2: It's the A to Z of Pop's mystery voice. But who is this?
3: No, I'd never seen a Shakespeare production ever before, and when it was shown to me and I read it, I thought it pretty boring, and I had to be talked into it by the director saying he was going to do it in a completely different way. And he let me loose on Ophelia, and as I'd never seen an Ophelia before, mine apparently was completely and utterly different. I played her very self-willed. When her father told her what to do, she pretended she was going to do it and didn't. And very strong character.
1: Are you shouting the answer at the wireless? Well, if you're shouting, Richard, it's Sandy Shaw! Well done. Sandra Ann Goodrich, born in February of 1947, the subject of today's mystery voice. I think we ought to have a tune from the lady herself. So from 1965, I'll stop at nothing, you know.

The subject of today's mystery voice from 1965, I'll Stop at Nothing, Sandy Shaw. And if you got the answer, very well done. Well, if you've just tuned in our way, hello there, it's Richard Smith here with the A to Z of Pop. And on the show today, we're looking at song titles and artists that all begin with the same letter of the alphabet. The object of our attentions today is the letter I, so please do stay with us for the final three tunes here on your favourite station and some more from the files of the A to Z of Pop. From 2010, a singer by the name of Ayaz, and he's going solo.

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1: That sounds like a plan to me, you know. Anyway, I really do hope that you've enjoyed the last hour, rediscovering all those hits and memories. It's been a bit of all right, hasn't it? Yeah, I thought so as well, thank you. Until the next time then, this is Richard Smith saying thank you very much indeed for your company on the programme today. So it's on to my final tune for this time around, and we're going to finish with a big number two hit from 1983 from Martha Wash and Izora Armstead, better known as The Weather Girls. And it is raining men, apparently. You'll need a big brolly for that. Thanks for listening. I'll see you later. Take care. Ta-ra!
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2: From the Sky News Centre at 5. A court's heard a funeral director in Hull smiled as he gave a family stranger's ashes as a five-day sentencing hearing begins. Robert Bush admitted 67 offences. He's apologised, but Tristan Essex, whose grandmother's body was recovered following a police investigation, doesn't accept that and fired back a message of his own.
3: Coward. I'm glad you've lost everything. And I hope you lose a lot more.
2: The Prime Minister's denied he's considering scrapping council tax and stamp duty in some parts of the UK. Newspaper reports suggested Andy Burnham was planning a change in favour of an annual charge based on property value.
4: Don't know actually where some of the stories that have appeared over the last

0: 24 hours have come from. It's just not the case.
1: Downing Street insists any tax decision is a matter for the Chancellor. Firefighters are racing to stop a huge wildfire closing in on the French city of Bordeaux. Hotter temperatures and strong winds are due tomorrow. A pro-Palestine protesters avoided prison after scaling Big Ben in central London last March. 30-year-old Daniel Day has been handed a 14-month sentence suspended for 2 years. Wildlife presenter and comedian Bill Oddy has died aged 85. His agents paid tribute to his intelligence and wit. In sport, Northern Ireland's Olympic champion Rhys McClenaghan missed out on a medal in the Commonwealth Pommel Horse Final, coming sixth. Reuben Ward claimed silver and Cameron Lynn took bronze for Scotland. England's Luke Whitehouse won the floor final. Abigail Martin picked up silver on the vault.
2: Oh, I think it's not sunk in yet. I'm really happy to have gone out there and put a good performance in on one of my strongest pieces. I think, yes, I didn't really go to plan how I would have liked it, but I think to bring myself back up today and have a good solid goal just makes me feel so happy.
1: And Carly Simon has been diagnosed with Parkinson's disease. The singer, best known for You're So Vain, says it's taken time to understand the diagnosis. That's the latest. I'm Anna Bates.
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1: Right, so let's do it then. This is Steve Pink, and this is the Steve Pink Wind-Up Show. We start with a call to a betting shop based on the Isle of Man. I'm applying for the job of manager of this betting shop. The job was advertised in the newspaper, and when I called, I got hold of the managing director of this company in London, in his car, on his mobile phone. Interesting chap.
2: Hello, Brooks here.
1: Hello, calling about the job.
2: Oh, yeah, the one we advertised in papers.
1: Yeah, that's the one. What do you want to know, then?
2: I mean, have you done this line of work before?
1: Well, I've done a bit of this and that, you know, I've done most things, really. But it sounds perfect for me, this job, manager's job, you know. What sort of car do I get?
2: Before we get onto that, I mean, I'd like... What's your name? I mean, you've not told me your name.
1: Mr. Dwyer.
2: Mr. Dwyer?
1: Yep.
2: Oh, so it's French sounding, isn't it?
1: Yeah, first name, Ben.
2: Ben, all right, Ben. Well, I mean,
1: Ben Dwyer.
2: Right. What do you want to know about the job, then? I mean,
1: Well, is it automatic?
2: What, the...
1: No, the car. Is the car automatic?
2: Well, we haven't decided on a car yet. I mean, it depends on the people what apply for the job. I mean, we've had three or four pretty good applicants already. I mean, if you want to put someone in writing to us at our head office here in London, I mean, I'll have a look at it over and compare it with all the others, and obviously we'll invite you for an interview later.
1: There won't be much staying away from home with this job, will there? Because the wife doesn't like it at all.
2: Well, yeah, I mean, it says in the ad that the job's on the Isle of Man. I mean, of course there's a lot of staying away.
1: Well, you can understand, I don't want to stay away, can you? You're married yourself, aren't you?
2: Well, what are you applying for a job for that's away from home if you don't want us from home?
1: What exactly would you expect me to do, then?
2: Oh, run the betting shop, like it says in the ad.
1: Wow, well, I'll be working for you.
2: Well, yeah, of course you'll be working for me. I'm the managing director.
1: Well, you don't seem very friendly to me.
2: Well, I mean, I didn't know you had to go to a charm school to run a betting shop.
1: You're being rather rude now.
2: I'm not being rude.
1: Personal.
2: I mean, you ring me up. I'm driving along here. You ring me up. Asking about the job. All the facts are there in the paper. I mean, going to be dealing with hundreds of thousands of pounds every week. I can't just entrust that to anybody, can I?
1: Well, I bought a new briefcase for the job.
2: What, to put all my bleeding money in it every night? What are you, joking?
1: When would you like me to start, then?
2: I'm not sure. I want a dickhead like you to start.
1: You're being rather personal now, aren't you?
2: I'm not being personal. I'm telling you, I'm driving along. I didn't ask you to f***ing ring me up, did I? What's the matter with you, you bleeding t-boy? I mean, it's a job, isn't it? It's a job. All the information you want is there in the paper. Put it in writing, and then I'm going to chuck it straight in the f***ing bin.
1: When would you like me to start, then? You would take that as a no, then?
0: Steve Pink. The Steve Pink Wind-Up Show. Here on Northern Air.

0: 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Music, chat and information to help you during your stay in hospital.
1: Good evening, Dr. Fleming's office.
2: Oh, I need to speak to a dentist quickly, thank you.
1: What's your name?
2: The name is Steve Penk. I've got really bad toothache. Can you help me?
1: Sir, I have dispatched you to the dentist, but I need all the information first. Can you spell your last name?
2: Right. The thing is, I can't get down to see you because I've got a car and there's nobody to drive me. Could you tell me, you know, how to do it and I'll do it myself? Give me instructions over the phone.
1: I don't know. I'm not a dentist. I have to patch you through to the dentist.
2: Oh, it's just that, you know, when I used to live in England, my dentist gave me instructions over the phone once. I mean, granted, it was an emergency, but he told me what to do, you know. I mean, that's why I brought my
1: own... What is your last name, sir?
2: I bought my own drill, you know. The pain is terrible, though. It really is.
1: Sir?
2: Yes?
1: What is your last name?
2: Oh, it's Penk. I thought I told you that.
1: P-E-N-K?
2: Yes. Have you not been listening to me?
1: What is your telephone number?
2: That's right. Well, I told you that. Now, you must have done something like this before, offering the 24-hour service.
1: Sir, give me your telephone number, please.
2: Right. I mean, can somebody get back to me, you know,
1: yes,
2: immediately? Because the pain is terrible. I'm suffering here, you know.
1: Sir?
2: It's terrible.
1: What is your telephone number?
2: And I mean, I'll try and drill it myself,
1: sir,
2: now. You
1: what
2: know,
1: is your telephone number?
2: Because the pain's
1: number?
2: Driving me crazy. You can tell me what to do if I get the drill in now and just put it in. Oh, pain's terrible. Thanks for your concern, you old bag.
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Car parking at the hospital can be difficult at times. However, we do ask that you don't park in spaces reserved for disabled persons unless you have a badge which allows you to do so. Please help us to assist our disabled patients and visitors by leaving the spaces clear. Thank you.

0: always something different. Northern Air.
1: Good morning, the Savoy. May I help you?
2: Hello, is that the Savoy?
1: Yes, sir, it is.
2: Yes, could you give me some details, please, about room rates and things?
1: Thank you, sir. I'll connect you for details.
2: Thank you.
3: How can I help you?
2: Hello, is that the hotel?
3: Yes, this is the reception. How can I help you, sir?
2: Yes, it's a hotel room for the night, please, if that's possible.
3: Let me just check our availability for you one moment.
2: Thank you.
3: Is it for tonight you're looking for?
2: If that's possible, yes, please.
3: Yes, we certainly have double rooms available. Have you said...
2: Sorry?
3: Have you stayed with us before?
2: No. Where exactly are you?
3: We're on the Strand between Aldwych and Trafalgar Square.
2: Sorry about that. Where exactly are you?
3: We're on the Strand, sir, between Aldwych and Trafalgar Square.
2: And is it near all the tourist attractions and things?
3: We're in the centre of the theatre land.
2: You know, for the children, obviously, they'd like to go and see a few things, you know.
3: Right. Well, we're just very close to Covent Garden. We're very close to Covent Garden.
2: Right. And can you organise trips and things?
3: We can do via concierge, yes. They can organise tour guides and that sort
2: yes.
3: of thing.
2: Yes. And what about children's facilities? Are they available?
3: What sort of facilities did you have in mind? We have a fitness gallery within the hotel that has a swimming pool in it.
2: Sorry?
3: We have a fitness gallery within the hotel... that has a swimming pool in it.
2: Yes.
3: What other facilities did you have in mind, sir?
2: Have you got anything for wind? Thank you.
4: Oh, look who's here.
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weed when I need to, and I need to get some rest. Yo, where's the cess? I confess, I burned a hole in the mattress. Yes, yes, it was me. I plead guilty.

0: with the biggest hits and memories. This is Northern Air.
1: Hello?
2: Hi, Mr. Holmes.
1: Yeah?
2: We've had a letter this morning, Mr. Holmes, that I'd really like to check with you first before we come down to see you.
1: Okay.
2: It's from the lady who lives below you, complaining about a lot of noise that you've been making.
1: I beg your pardon?
2: Yes, she's been complaining about noise, a lot of banging of bedposts and things at night. And, you know, you're coming home drunk and all sorts.
1: She's talking crap.
2: I'm sorry?
1: She's talking crap.
2: Well, I mean, obviously, I want to get both sides, you know. Now, we've been on to her, and she says that, you know, you do make a lot of noise at night.
1: Well, that's not true. She's in bed at 9:30. I mean, I'm not going to turn my telly off at 9:30.
2: Well, that's one thing that she mentions here. She says he does insist on playing his television rather loudly at night.
1: 9:30, she goes to bed. I mean, I go to bed at 10:30. For her sake, I go to bed at 10:30. Right. I'm not going to bed any earlier than that.
2: Well, couldn't you go to bed at, say, 10:15? Split the difference.
1: Why should I go to bed at 10:15?
2: Well, because she's an elderly lady, you know, and you're playing it very loud.
1: I'm not playing it loud at all. Not at all.
2: She says that she's suffering terrible with her nerves because, you know, she can't get to sleep.
1: I do not play it loud at all.
2: She says that you play your hi-fi loud and stuff.
1: I haven't got an hi-fi.
2: Well, is it the radio that you've been playing loud?
1: No, I very rarely have the radio on. It's not on now, is it?
2: Right, okay. But, I mean, the thing that concerns us, obviously, is the fact that she's put down here banging of bedposts and a lot of screaming at night.
1: I haven't got any bedposts.
2: All right. I mean, do you bring a lot of women back to your place?
1: I haven't got any woman.
2: Right. Because, I mean, she does say that, you know, that obviously she hears a lot of giggling voices at night, you know.
1: She's an awful bloody liar. There's nobody been here for years.
2: Oh, dear. Well, I mean, I wouldn't expect you to say really anything else, Mr. Holmes, you know.
1: If you're not going to believe me, then this conversation's bloody pointless.
2: No, I mean, I'm trying to sort it out, you know. I don't want to get nasty.
1: Right, well, don't just take her word for it, then.
2: Well, I mean, you tell me your side of it.
1: There's no women comes here at night. No.
2: I mean, do you occasionally entertain?
1: None at all. I'm not fit to entertain. What the hell? Does she think I'm holding dances up here or something?
2: Well, you sound like a very sick man to me, Mr. Holmes. But, I mean, you know, I mean, what do you do at night? Hello? Are you still there? Mr. Holmes? Hello?
1: Hello?
2: Oh, there's no need to get shirty, Mr. Holmes.
1: I don't want this sarcasm. I sound like a very sick man.
2: I'm just trying to sort it out.
1: That was sarcasm, and you know it.
2: Well, no, there was no need for that, was there? There was no need to stand the phone. I'm just trying to do my job. That's all I'm trying to do.
1: I'm not putting up with that.
2: All I'm trying to do is my job, Mr. Holmes.
1: What are you shouting at?
2: I'm shouting at you.
1: I can't seem to
2: get through to you.
1: Well, don't shout at me.
2: Now, what's been going on, then? I mean,
1: telling you nothing. It's a load of crap.
2: Have you been holding parties?
1: I do not hold parties. Never, ever.
2: Now, she says that all she can hear most nights is you coughing and farting most of the night.
1: Coughing and farting? What do you want me to do? Stop farting and coughing? I can't. That's my complaint. I've got to cough.
2: Well, have you? Well, I mean, you have to do it so loud. Can't you sort of, you know, put a pillow in front of your mouth or something?
1: God almighty. You know, just... Luke, I've asked for a move out of here. I've asked the council for a move out of here.
2: Just
1: I'll
2: stop
1: be damn glad to get out.
2: Yeah, well, I mean, I think she'll be glad to get rid of you, you know, to be honest with you.
1: Oh, you're being sarcastic.
2: Well, I'm not. No, I'm just trying to sort it out. That's
1: how,
2: all.
1: How is it she's made no complaints to me?
2: Well, probably she's frightened of you. You know, I'm a little frightened of you myself, and I'm only here on the phone. You sound like a bit of a psychopath to me, if you don't mind me saying so. But, have you gone again, Mr. Holmes? Oh, dear.
3: 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The Steve Pink Wind-Up Show. Here on Northern Air.

0: 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Can they smile? 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
1: Tesco's, how can I help?
2: Oh, hello. What time do you close, please?
1: We're open 24 hours until Saturday, 10 o'clock.
2: What time do you close, though?
1: We don't close until Saturday evening.
2: Oh, right. Yeah, but
1: 24 hours.
2: But you must close at some time, because all supermarkets close at some time. So,
1: We're 24 hours until Saturday, 10 o'clock in the night.
2: I'm hoping to get down. It'll probably be quite late, probably about 11:30.
1: Throughout the night until tomorrow morning as well. It's open 24 hours.
2: Right, right. I understand. So you closed overnight, but then you open in the morning and you're open then till Saturday night. Is that right?
1: No. From Saturday. From Monday morning, 8 o'clock.
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1: we're
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1: 24 hours.
2: Oh, from Monday. Saturday. Right, from Monday, yeah. Right. But you're only open 24 hours on Saturday.
1: We're open Monday to Friday, 24 hours, so we don't close at all.
2: Oh, I see. You're only open for 24 hours during Monday and Friday.
1: Monday to Friday.
2: Right, so...
1: So every single day we're open 24 hours.
2: Right.
1: So we do not close at all.
2: Right.
1: Except on a Saturday evening at 10:30, 10 o'clock, that's when we close.
2: Right, so what time do you close tonight then?
1: We do not close tonight.
2: And so...
1: You sound confused.
2: Right, yeah, I'm trying to follow it as best
1: okay,
2: I can.
1: Okay, basically...
2: Yeah.
1: Monday to Friday,
2: you're closed.
1: Monday, Tuesday, Wednesday, Thursday, Friday.
2: You're closed, right, I've got
1: open.
2: That. And you're open on a Saturday for 12 hours.
1: No, we're open.
2: And then 24 hours on a Sunday, I think is my understanding.
1: No.
2: Is that right?
1: No. We are open.
2: You're open
1: we're
2: now.
1: We're open today.
2: You're open right now,
1: yes.
2: Right?
1: So we will not be closed.
2: And you'll close about midnight tonight.
1: No, we don't close at all.
2: And then you'll reopen on Saturday
1: no,
2: for 24
1: we
2: hours.
1: We don't close today. We are going to be open.
2: You're going to be open on Saturday. I've got that bit. You keep telling me the same bits over and over again.
1: No.
2: Yeah.
1: Yes. We are open.
2: That's right. Well, you've told me that. You said you're open on Saturday, then you're closed on Sunday. You're open Monday to Friday for only 24 hours.
1: No. We are open.
2: So what I need to know is, will you be open when I come down? Because I don't want to come down when you're closed, you see.
3: 8 o'clock Monday, continuously, until 10 o'clock.
1: On Saturday evening.
2: You see, even he's confused, isn't he? That bloke there, he doesn't know what he's talking about, does he?
1: No, he does. He said...
2: Yeah, he hasn't got a clue, him. I wouldn't listen to him, love. I don't think he knows what he's doing.
1: Okay, we open on Monday.
2: That's it. See,
1: 8 o'clock.
2: That's it. You open on Monday, but you're not open now. You see?
1: No, we are open.
2: If you told me that at the start, we would have saved a lot of time, wouldn't we? Hey?
1: We are open now.
2: You're open, right? You're open now, but you're closing in a few hours.
1: No, we don't close.
2: And then you're open for 4 hours. You're open for 4 hours tomorrow and 2 hours on Saturday. Is that right?
1: We are not going to be closed tonight. We're not going to close.
2: Well, that's what you're telling me now, but you're changing your story every few minutes, aren't you? You said you'd be open for 4 hours tonight and 2 hours tomorrow and then 24 hours between Monday and Friday, you said. Do you know what day it is?
1: Yes, I do.
2: Right.
1: It's Thursday.
2: So what time do you close?
1: We don't close. We do not close until Saturday night.
2: I think I'm with you.
1: Yeah.
2: All right, then. So you're closed now, but you're open on Saturday night. Okay.
1: No, we are open.
2: On Saturday night, yeah,
1: we
2: right.
1: We are open today.
2: Okay, then. Well, thanks for your time.
1: Okay.
2: Bye-bye.
1: Bye.
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2: From the Sky News Centre at 6. A Hull funeral director has been accused of barefaced lies as details of the 67 charges he's admitted are revealed on day one of his sentencing hearing. Victims' families have rejected this apology from Robert Bush for offences which include preventing burials.
3: Are you sorry for what you've done to these families?
4: Do you have any remorse, Mr. Bush?
3: Are you sorry, Mr. Bush?
4: Why do people get the wrong ashes, Mr. Bush?
5: I'm sorry, yes.
2: A YouGov poll is suggesting Labour and Reform are neck and neck. Meanwhile, the Prime Minister's ruled out scrapping stamp duty in parts of the UK, as reported in some papers. Elsewhere, Andy Burnham's told Vladimir Zelensky the UK is behind Ukraine 100%. He's welcomed the President to a naval base in Portsmouth, where Ukrainian military personnel have been training.
6: Our relationship with the UK is stronger than ever, and I thank Andy for his commitment to this partnership.
2: French officials say a wildfire has a life of its own as crews work to prevent it reaching Bordeaux. Tens of thousands of homes have been evacuated in France and Spain. A man's been told he may never be freed for the abduction and rape of a teenage girl in Edinburgh. Aaron Strachan, who's 21, was due to be sentenced earlier this year but escaped from a prison.

0: van. Northern Ireland's Olympic champion Rhys McLenaghan could only manage sixth place in the Commonwealth Pommel Horse Final, but there was joy for host Scotland, with Reuben Ward adding a silver medal to his all-around title.
1: Scotland is a force to be reckoned with, and our goal is to prove that, and we are starting to prove that. I mean, I feel like I began it yesterday and we're snowballing now. Today we've got to come back with two medals, and we're proving it.
0: Cameron Lynn took bronze. And Bill Oddie is being remembered for his impact on birdwatching following his death, aged 85. He presented Spring Watch but found fame with comedy trio The Goodies in the 1970s. That's the latest. I'm Anna Bates.
2: Northern Air. Music, chat and information to help you during your stay in hospital.
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Hello and welcome along. You're listening to Northern Air Hospital Radio. I'm Joe Sambrook. I'm keeping you company for the next hour. And every record we're playing today is on vinyl. Black gold, absolutely wonderful. I've not done a vinyl programme for quite some time, so I've been into my collection of vinyl, things I've had for quite a number of years, and I'll tell you about them as we go along. So we started off there with Dusty Springfield, and what a cracking song to start with. Now let's have a bit of Rita Coolidge.

0: Well, I just love that tune. That's the theme tune from Howard's Way. And that was first aired on the BBC on the 1st of September 1985. And it ran till 1919. It finished on the 25th of November. And that was Simon May and his orchestra. I used to love it. On a Sunday night, I used to get the telly, get my cup of tea ready, and I used to watch that, and I used to love it. The opening scenes with the boat going down the Solent, I think it was, because if I'm not mistaken, I think it was all filmed around the pool area. But yeah, what a great programme. Coming up next, we've got Billy Ocean. When the going gets tough, we all know what to do.
1: When the going gets tough.

PJ Proby, and a song from West Side Story, Somewhere. That was written by Bernstein and Sondheim. What a fantastic piece of music that was. You're listening to Northern Air Hospital Radio. I'm Joe Sandbrook, and all the music today we're playing is on vinyl. Now, the next one I'm going to play, the next piece of music, is by David Essex, and it's called Mbambwe. And the words were written by John Betjeman, and the words are absolutely fantastic, and David Essex does an amazing job. I can remember when I first joined this station in 1990, I've been a volunteer all that time, and the guy I used to work with, a fella called Dave Conway, and he gave me this record because my wife likes it. So I'm playing this especially for you, Joan. Hope you enjoy it.

What a beautiful piece of music that was. The words by John Betjeman, sung there by David Essex. A very good friend of mine is in a Welsh male voice choir, and that is part of their repertoire, done in a slightly different way to the way David Essex did it, but nonetheless, absolutely superb. Now, are you ready for something from Paul Young? Because I certainly am. This is the Love of the Common People.

That was from Paul Young, Love of the Common People. He made quite a number of hits along the way. So you're listening to Northern Air. I'm Joe Sambrook, and we broadcast to the patients in North Manchester General and Salford Royal as well. So all you have to do is just keep listening. So when you come out of hospital, you can still listen to us. You can listen to us on the World Wide Web. See, that's a bit of a mouthful. All you need to do is put into your device Northern Air Hospital Radio, wait till it comes up, and then all you need to do is follow the various links, and you can listen to us when you go home from hospital. Yeah, 7 days a week, 24 hours a day. There we go. Now, the next track I'm going to play is something you never hear this played on various radio stations. I'm going to play it because I rather like it, and I can't understand really why it never did chart. This is John Anderson, and it's called Take Your Time.

You're listening to Northern Air Hospital Radio with me, Joe Sambrook, and keeping you company with some great music and all being played on vinyl. Next one coming up is Elkie Brooks. She's one of my favourite singers, a local girl as well. Just lived down the road from North Manchester General. Come from a very famous family of the bookbinders.

Texas Midnight Runners there, with the dulcet tones there of Kevin Rowlands. Yeah, you don't hear much of him these days. I know he'd made some music, you know, as a solo artist, but yeah, it's got quite a good voice, something a bit different, and it's one of those songs where it does get your feet tapping and your fingers snapping. Joseph and the Technicolor Dreamcoat, we're going to have that next, and this is Jess Conrad who's going to sing this one, and we're going to play Any Dream Will Do.

I'm Joe Sambrook, and there was the amazing voice of Nana Mouskouri and Only Love. Here come the Cascades and the rhythm of the rain. And you'll hear the rain, no doubt.

The very talented Stuart Gillis there, and Amanda. You remember he was I think he might have even won it, Opportunity Knox. Yeah, he's gone on to have a very, very good career, really, because he went over to live in Jersey, opened a hotel, and he still sings, as far as I know, in Jersey. Very, very talented guy. He's talking about talent.

I've been Joe Sambrook, and this is Northern Air Hospital Radio. Thanks for listening. Hope you've enjoyed my vinyl experience with you. All I can say is get well very, very soon, and you take care, and we'll see you around.

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2: From the Sky News Centre at 7. Prince William says wildfires across Europe are a stark reminder of challenges posed by an increasingly extreme climate. Hundreds of thousands of homes have been evacuated in France and Spain, with vast areas of land scorched. Crews are racing against time to stop flames reaching Bordeaux. French President Emmanuel Macron has visited a control centre.
3: The priority, obviously, is lives. When you need to move to save lives, you move people. When you need to sacrifice forest or sometimes equipment to save lives, we will do that.
2: Families of a fraudulent funeral director in Hull have rejected his apology as his five-day sentencing hearing got underway. Robert Bush is being sentenced for 67 offences, including 30 of preventing lawful burials. A YouGov survey has put Labour neck and neck with Reform UK following Andy Burnham's takeover. Our deputy political editor Sam Coates has more.
4: This is the first time since April of last year where Labour hasn't been behind. Let me go through the numbers for you. Labour and Reform UK both on 22%. The Tories just behind on 21%. The Greens on 13%.
2: The future of the UK's largest telescope is at risk. The UK Research and Innovations withdrawing funding for the Lovell Observer at Jodrell Bank in Cheshire when the current agreement ends in 2028. The wildlife presenter Bill Oddie has died aged 85. He found fame in the 70s as part of the comedy show The Goodies. His second career of presenting nature programmes like Springwatch allowed him to focus on his passion for birdwatching and conservation. He spoke to us about a comeback for native red squirrels back in 2018.
5: They used to be common in Britain, but a very, very long time ago. And what would you do now? Go out and shoot all the grey squirrels? I don't think so.
2: And Carly Simon has been diagnosed with Parkinson's disease, the singer's best known for You're So Vain.

0: 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I'm Anna Bates.
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2: Now,
1: Paul Baker with the Retro Years.
3: And here we go, let's do some retro years for you. Then we got some classic tracks from the last four decades coming your way over the next 2 hours. I'm Paul Baker, welcome along to the show. On the way very soon, we'll have Will Smith, DJ Pied Piper, and we'll take you way back with Journey and Don't Stop Believing. But let's kick things off for you right now, shall we?
1: Paul Baker with the retro years.
3: And it's a 90s dance anthem to get us started. Here's Ultranate, this is Free.

Years, this is Paul Baker with DJ Luck and MC Neat, taking you back to the very early noughties with a little bit of luck. Before that, kicking off the show, Ultranate and Free. So Will Smith's Men in Black is on the way from 1997, and DJ Pied Piper from 2001. Do You Really Like It is coming up. First though, let's take you way, way, way back. Here's Journey. This is Don't Stop Believing.

0: the retro years crew. DJ Pied Piper, Do You Really Like It? Men in Black, Will Smith before that. Stand by for Steve Aoki.
1: Paul Baker with the retro years. 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
1: Don't stop now. The music. This is Paul Baker with the retro years.

Music on the retro years, The Feeling and Never Be Lonely. Before that, Scouting for Girls and This Ain't a Love Song. On the way, music from Michael Bolton. We're going to play Time, Love and Tenderness and Will I Am with Bang Bang. That's on the way as well. Should we take a little trip down memory lane back to the 1980s for you right now? Janet Jackson and When I Think of You.

0: Bang Bang on the Retro Years. Time, Love and Tenderness, Michael Bolton before that, and Janet Jackson, When I Think of You. Alesso on the way, and Honey's coming up next with Finally Found.
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If I Lose Myself, Alesso on the Retro Years. This is Paul Baker. Finally Found from Honeys before that. Sounds like he stubbed his toe. I think it'll be alright though. Here's Gabriella Chilmi, Sweet About Me.

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2: From the Sky News Centre at 8, President Macron says France is facing its most difficult situation since the Second World War because of wildfires. Flames are nearing Bordeaux before a heatwave and stronger winds set in. Meanwhile, a fire outside Madrid is Spain's biggest on record. Maria Canete owns a campsite there.
3: When we left here on the boat, we went elsewhere as they told us helicopters and planes were going to come. When we rode, we saw that it was starting to burn here.
2: Families of victims of a fraudulent funeral director have snubbed his apology made as he walked into court for a five-day sentencing hearing. Robert Bush, whose premises in Hull were raided in 2024, admitted 67 offences, including preventing burials. The Prime Minister's denied he's considering scrapping council tax and stamp duty in parts of the UK. Newspaper reports had suggested Andy Burnham was planning an annual charge instead based on property value.
4: Don't know actually where some of the stories that have appeared over the last 24 hours have come from. It's just not the case.
2: A pro-Palestine protester who scaled the tower holding Big Ben in central London has been given a suspended prison sentence. Removing 30-year-old Daniel Day in March last year took 17 hours. Comedian and wildlife presenter Bill Oddie has died at the age of 85. His style, including on Springwatch, has been widely credited for bringing new audiences to birdwatching. And Northern Ireland's Olympic champion Rhys McClenaghan says he's going to look at what went wrong after his sixth-placed finish in the Commonwealth Pommel Horse final.
5: A competition is always a good reflection of where you're at training. You can try new things, they sometimes work, they sometimes don't work. You can fluke a routine in training, you can't fluke a routine in competition, I don't think, and it shows where I'm at. That's a great place to look at and analyse.
2: Scotland's Reuben Ward and Cameron Lynn took silver and bronze. Adam Ramsey-Petey goes for gold in the 50 metres breaststroke shortly. That's the latest. I'm Anna Bates.
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6: Let's go for the second hour of the retro years. We'll kick off with Britney.
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now into the second hour of the retro years with INXS and Shining Star from the 90s. Britney Spears before that, Overprotected from the noughties. On the way, we've got Julian Lennon and the Guru Josh Project. First, though, here's JP Cooper. This is September Song.

0: with the Retro Years.
1: Here's my cue. 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

0: was originally a hit back in the 90s, remixed for 2008, Guru Josh Project with Infinity 2008. Don't know what gave the year away on that one. Julian Lennon with Saltwater before that. On the way, we got Jason Derulo, the Chemical Brothers, and Kim Wilde. They're all in your near future.
1: 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Here on Northern Air.
2: Don't stop.
1: Music. This is Paul Baker with the Retro Years.

Chemical Brothers and Galvanize on the Retro Years. Before that, Jason Derulo with It Girl. Stand by for Alison Moyet taking you back to the 80s very soon.

0: Tom Craft, Loneliness on the Retro Years. Alison Moyet before that, All Cried Out. On the way for you very soon, we got Dappy and Brian May. Now, there's a combination. First, though, 911 and X.
1: Baker with the Retro Years. 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

Worried About Ray from the Hoosiers on the Retro Years. Dappy and Brian May before that, yeah, together. And Rockstar. That's pretty much your lot for the Retro Years. Thanks for listening. We'll do it all again for you very soon. I'm going to play you out with Lutricia McNeil and Ain't That Just the Way. Thanks for listening. Bye-bye for now.

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2: From the Sky News Centre at 9, officials say a wildfire encroaching on Bordeaux is contained but could flare up again. France's president says the situation is the most difficult since World War II. Hundreds of thousands of homes have been evacuated and huge areas of land scorched. Details of some of the 67 offences admitted by a Hull funeral director have been heard during the start of a five-day sentencing hearing for Robert Bush. Victims' families have rejected his apology. Jasmine Beverly believed she'd given her stillborn son a funeral.
3: I trusted him with the most important person in my life, one of my children, and he let me down. It's evil. That's all I can say. It's evil.
2: Volodymyr Zelensky says Ukraine's relationship with the UK is stronger than ever. Andy Burnham's hosted the Ukrainian president in Portsmouth. A man's been told he may never be released from prison after raping a 15-year-old girl in Edinburgh. 21-year-old Aaron Strachan abducted the teenager last May. Judge Michael O'Grady sentenced him.
4: The word predatory is perhaps overused in these courts, but it is an inescapable adjective when considering this truly bestial crime.
2: Within the week, he also stabbed a man and attacked another. We're told funding Jodrell Bank in Cheshire won't be a priority for the UK research and innovation beyond 2028. It makes for an uncertain future for Britain's biggest telescope. England's Adam Ramsay-Peaties won bronze in the 50 metres breaststroke. It's his second third-place finish at the Commonwealth Games in Glasgow, following his result in the 100 metres.
5: It's been an incredible experience. And I think for me, I need to look at how to improve those arena skills, but also keep it in perspective that I've put way too much pressure on myself.
2: And Bill Oddie's been remembered as a delightfully unpredictable wildlife presenter who tore up the rulebook. He's died at the age of 85. That's the latest. I'm Anna Bates.
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6: 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Don't forget, if you'd like a request, just give us a call. It's 0161 740 7474. Don't forget, at 10 o'clock tonight, we have our concert. Every night of the week, we do a concert between 10 and 11, so don't miss that one. If your call's Stan, and then Stan, this one's for you, down at Ward F5 at North Manchester General. You wanted some REM called Everybody Hurts. Hope you don't. Hope you're feeling a lot better today. Hope this one cheers you up.

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2: Some great choices coming out tonight on the request show right here on Northern Air Hospital Radio. Here comes one for Sheila. I've not heard this one for ages, Sheila, down there on Ward I6. And I hope you're feeling a lot better today. Hope this music's cheering you up. Here's your favourite tune. It's Masquinada from Sergio Mendes of Brazil 66.

0: especially for Sheila on Ward I-6, Sergio Mendes, Brazil 66, and that's Mashkinada, right here, Northern Air Hospital Radio.
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0: 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Glad to have your company. Hope you're feeling better today. Don't forget, the concert's coming up at 10 o'clock tonight. We do it every night of the week between 10 and 11. And if you want to know who's live tonight on Northern Air, just tune in straight after the news at 10 o'clock and you will find out. And meanwhile, a request from Michael Jackson from Angela on Ward F6 right here at North Manchester General Hospital. Glad to have your company, Angela. Hope you're feeling better tonight. And for you, it is Michael Jackson, You Are Not Alone. No.

0: 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Glad to have you along. And don't forget, if you like a request, it's 0161 740 7474. Michael Jackson there. That's You Are Not Alone.
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0: 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Ben on 1F6 tonight, hope you're feeling better in North Manchester General. And for you, a classic from 1972, a number one single from Rod Stewart. This is You Wear It Well.

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0: 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Request their favourite tune. Here's one for Alan on Ward F5. Hope you're feeling better tonight, Alan. And a classic. I love this one. It's John Evangelis and I'll Find My Way Home.

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2: 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Time for some Motown, especially for Diane on Ward I6. It's the Temptations. 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
1: One of the great things doing this programme, The Request Show, is that you get to hear songs you don't hear very often on the radio. People have got great taste and it's all very mixed. Peter on Ward F5 down at North Manchester General Hospital wanted a bit of Elvis, but not just any Elvis. He wanted specific Elvis songs. So for you, here comes Peter. It's Promised Land, Elvis Presley, right here on Northern Air Hospital Radio, The Request Show.

0: You probably think you're pretty good at multitasking behind the wheel. 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
3: This one's for Robert on Ward I6 at North Manchester General Hospital. You've chosen a great tune here, Robert. My mum's favourite song, this one, actually. And I didn't know it till she told me it was her favourite Nat King Cole tune. And now I love it, of course. It's great. This is a Can't I, especially for you.

0: That's Can't I, especially for Robert on Ward I6. And well done for picking that one, because it was my mum's favourite tune. And she used to have that on an old crackly 78. Sounds a lot better now, doesn't it?
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0: 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And this is an absolute classic from 1975, especially for Raymond. Hope you're feeling better tonight down on Ward F5 at North Manchester General, Raymond. For you, it's Queen and their classic, it's Bohemian Rhapsody, right here on Northern Air.

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1: 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Glad to have your company. I hope you're feeling a lot better today. Don't forget, if you haven't given us a request you'd like to, 0161 740 7474, especially for Ruby down at Salford Royal. It's Santana, you wanted that one. It's She's Not There. Love this great version of the Zombies classic.

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0: It's Northern Air, it's the request show, and we like to play tunes on this station that you don't hear very often on the radio. And this is one, especially for Phil over in Ward F6. So good to have your company, Phil. Hope you're enjoying the music we're playing tonight. Hope you feel better soon. And for you, this is great love. This happened to this for years. It's Eric Clapton. This is Bad Love.

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1: It's the Northern Air Request Show. It's Phil Salter. And some great music being chosen tonight, I've got to tell you. Terry's given us a call over on Ward F5 to North Manchester General. Hope you're feeling better tonight, Terry. I love this choice. Brilliant tune from 1969. It's Can't Eat. And this is On the Road Again.

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2: From the Sky News Centre at 10. French officials say a wildfire on the outskirts of Bordeaux is contained, but rising temperatures and shifting winds could see it flare up again. Tens of thousands of homes have been evacuated in France and Spain, and huge areas of land left scorched. A court's heard a funeral director in Hull smiled as he gave a family strangers' ashes as a five-day sentencing hearing began. Robert Bush admitted 67 offences. He's apologised, but Tristan Essex, whose grandmother's body was recovered following a police investigation, doesn't accept that and fired back with a message of his own.
3: Coward. I'm glad you've lost everything. And I hope you lose a lot more.
2: The UK government says it'll support residents in a Clackmannanshire village affected by ground movement. A report has linked it to past mining activity with locals in Coles Norton evacuated. Here's Scotland's First Minister John Swinney.
4: This report gives the certainty and the clarity that everyone has been seeking. We'll work collaboratively with the United Kingdom government and the Mining Remediation Authority, giving support to Clackmannanshire Council to make sure that residents can be supported effectively.
2: A YouGov poll has found Labour is neck and neck with Reform. Meanwhile, Andy Burnham's appointed Equalities Minister Bridget Phillipson as the party's chair. In sport, the standout moment of day four of the Commonwealth Games has been the swimming live to Cat Suave in Glasgow.
5: Adam Ramsay PZ's taken home his second bronze medal of the Commonwealth Games, this time in the 50 metres breaststroke. The world record holder was beaten by Australia's Sam Williamson and South Africa's Michael Hooley to the title here at the Tollcross Swimming Centre. He says he swam his last ever Commonwealth individual race, but is now focusing on the upcoming relays.
2: And comedian and wildlife presenter Bill Oddie has died aged 85. He found fame in the 70s with The Goodies before going on to host programmes like Springwatch. That's the latest. I'm Anna Bates.
0: Northern Air.
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0: Thank you.
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1: And all kinds of things. 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
0: Band of War, shokai shimasu. Saisho ni utsukushii Alisa Fisher.

0: we're just good friends.
1: And next to her, handsome Bernard Fowler. On the keyboards, Mr. Chuck Lavelle. On the saxophone, our old friend Bobby Keys. And playing with him is Andy Snitzer on saxophone. Ken Smith on trumpet. Michael Davis on trombone. On the bass, Daryl Jones.
2: Who's next? Oh, yes.
1: Drumwa Totomo Elegantona Charlie Watts.

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0: Bush. 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No, for Bernard, not for me. Okay, now we've got the Honky Tonk Man, Keith Richards, going to sing for you.
1: Yo, Tokyo. Pleasure to be back. I don't see you often, but when I do, I see a lot of you.

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2: From the Sky News Centre at 11, French officials say a wildfire on the outskirts of Bordeaux is contained, but rising temperatures and shifting winds could see it flare up again. 42,000 hectares have burned in the region. Almost 400,000 people have been forced out of their homes by wildfires in France and central Spain. Maria Canete owns a campsite near Madrid. Her land's been destroyed.
3: I feel awful coming back here. I feel powerless. No one has told us anything. No one is helping us. We don't know anything about what's going on. It was really hard to set up this business. It has taken us 11 years to get here.
2: Grieving families say they don't accept an apology from a fraudulent funeral director. The start of a five-day sentencing hearing for Robert Bush has been told he breached the trust of victims' relatives on an almost industrial scale. A YouGov survey's put Labour neck and neck with Reform UK. The polling follows Andy Burnham's takeover as Labour leader and Prime Minister. Our deputy political editor Sam Coates says more.
4: This is the first time since April of last year where Labour hasn't been behind. Let me go through the numbers for you. Labour and Reform UK both on 22%. The Tories just behind on 21%. The Greens on 13%.
2: Meanwhile, Andy Burnham's appointed Equalities Minister Bridget Phillipson as the party's chair. The wildlife presenter Bill Oddie has died aged 85. He found fame in the 1970s as part of the surreal comedy show The Goodies. His second career was of presenting nature programmes like Springwatch. He spoke to us about a comeback for native red squirrels back in 2018.
5: They used to be common in Britain, but a very, very long time ago. And what would you do now? Go out and shoot all the grey squirrels? I don't think so.
2: And England's Adam Ramsay-Peaty took bronze again in the 50-metre breaststroke final at the Commonwealth Games in Glasgow. Scotland's gymnasts Reuben Ward and Cameron Lynn took home silver and bronze medals. Rhys McClenahan finished in sixth place in the pommel horse final. That's the latest.
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0: present Arthur Lowe, John LeMessurier, and Clive Dunn in Dad's Army. The Royal Train, featuring John Lorre, Arnold Ridley, and Ian Lavender, with this week's guests, Bill Pertwee, Frank Williams, Larry Martin, and Stuart Sherwin. Here is the news, and this is John Snagg reading it. In the middle of 1942, as the days lengthen into double British summer time, the Nazi forces step up their offensive. German U-boats pound the convoy routes in the North Atlantic, Rommel is once more at the gates of Egypt, and on the Russian front, Hitler initiates a twin attack on the Caucasus and the Volga. 2,000 miles from the freezing waters of the Volga, in the waiting room at Walmington-on-Sea's railway station, the local Home Guard platoon are assembled.
1: Here we are, Mr. Wilson. One Tommy gun oiled and in first-class working order.
2: Thank you, Jersey. Looks absolutely delightful. Put it on the table, would you?
1: Here we are.
3: Hey, Sergeant Wilson.
2: Mm-hmm.
3: Will I make a brew of tea while I'm waiting for a cup of man ringing?
2: That's a good idea, Fraser.
3: Right, sir. Got the tea, Walker?
4: Yeah, here it is.
5: And here's the kettle.
3: Good. I'm sure the station master will no mind us just using his gas ring.
1: You got any idea what this parade's for, Mr. Wilson?
2: Not the foggiest, don't you know? We were just told a parade here at the station. Captain Mannering will then open the sealed orders and... we all have to be very smart.
1: Well, in that case, Mr. Wilson, you better do up your collar and cuffs.
2: What? Oh, thank you, Jersey, thank you.
1: Sure.
6: Morning, everyone.
2: Oh, good morning, sir.
1: Good morning, sir.
6: Sorry I'm a bit late. Had to pop into the chemist for Mrs. Mannering. They kept me waiting.
2: Oh, dear, dear, dear. Nothing serious, I hope?
6: No, not really. She doesn't sleep, that's all. It's the air raids.
2: Ah. Well, we haven't had any lately.
6: I know. She imagines them just the same. Pretty highly strung.

0: woman, you know.
1: Yes, yes, yes. So you say, sir.
0: Oh, slightest noise, she'll toss and turn till sunrise. Last night, the lid blew off the dustbin. Before you could say Jack Robinson, she was under my bunk with a gas mask on.
1: Gracious.
0: Yes. It took me 20 minutes to persuade her to come out. When she did, her nightgown was covered in fluff. Started to brush it off, and oh, dear. Terrible to do.
1: Well, couldn't you get her some sleeping tablets or something, sir?
0: Well, that's why I went to the chemist. Get this bottle of pills.
1: Ah.
2: We didn't have none of them modern medifications when we was in the Sudan, you know. We only had Cascar and bicarbonate of soda.
1: Well, I don't think they'd be very much help to Mrs. Mannering, you know.
2: You're right there, Mr. Wilson. Neither of them was much good for making you sleep. It was good for making you run and belch, though. Did a lot of running and belching when we were...
0: Oh, yes, I'm sure you did. Yes, yes, remember that. Anyway, let's hope these pills will do the trick for Mrs. Mannering.
3: Excuse me, Mr. Mannering, but do we know what we're parading for yet?
0: No, Pike. Not until I open these sealed orders in my pocket.
3: In that case, just be on the safe side. I'll take the Tommy gun, because I haven't had it for 3 weeks and 2 days, and it's my turn again today. If you can just let me get off the table, please. Excuse me, Mr. Mannering, please.
0: Don't push me like you're doing. Now look what you've done, you stupid boy.
3: Sorry, Mr. Mannering.
0: You've broken my bottle of pills.
3: Don't worry, Mr. Mannering, I'll pick them all up.
0: Be careful. 13 shillings worth there.
2: They're all broken glass mixed up with the pills, Mr. Mannering. Mrs. Mannering mustn't have broken glass. It can mean instant death.
0: Yes, well, I mean... Just dust them over. You've got an envelope or something, Wilson? I could put them in.
4: I have a little bottle you can have, sir.
0: Have you got one?
4: Here you are, sir.
0: Oh, thank you. Here, just a minute. This has already got some pills in.
4: Oh, you could take those out there. They're only saccharine.
0: Oh, very well.
1: Well, they won't do Mrs. Mannering any harm, sir. Might even sweeten her nature.
0: Thank you, Wilson.
4: I started to use them when sugar was on ration. I thought they might help me slim. One tablet's supposed to be the equivalent of one lump of sugar.
0: Yes. So it says on the label. I think I'd rather go without myself than have saccharine. Anyway, thank you, Godfrey. This bottle will be perfect for Mrs. Mannering's pills.
5: Please, Brute, Captain Mannering.
0: Well done, Fraser. We have a few minutes before the time appointed for me to open the sealed orders, so we'll have a tea break.
2: Captain Mannering?
0: Yes, General?
2: I've been worrying my brain box about why we've been sent to this station, and I think I've hit on it.
0: Have you?
2: Yes. I look at it this way, sir. Where there's stations, there must be trains. Don't you agree, Mr. Wilson?
1: Well, that seems eminently logical to me.
0: Misleading as anywhere, Joan.
2: Also, in the last war, when they decided they'd gone on long enough, the German generals all come along in a train and surrendered. And they've ended a lot of wars like that, you know, so ever since they've had trains, I think the generals like the conveniences of them.
0: Really?
2: If you're this, sir, do you think Hitler might be coming to surrender?
0: I don't think it's very likely, Joan.
3: Captain Mannering, when you've read the sealed orders, will you have to eat them?
0: What on earth for?
3: So that they don't fall into the hands of spies or quislings.
2: I'd like to volunteer to eat your sealed order, sir. I've considered it a great honour, sir.
0: Oh, be quiet, General. Now, in about 30 seconds, it will be time to open them.
4: Captain Mannering?
0: Yes, Godfrey?
4: What time do you think we might be free?
0: Why do you ask?
4: It's just that evening lay is on the wires at 8 o'clock. I saw her in Bittersweet, you know. I was most taken with her.
0: I'm sorry, Godfrey. We're on active service. I can't release you just because Evelyn Leigh happens to be on the wireless.
4: Jesse Matthews is on it as well.
0: All right, that'll do, Godfrey. All right, now stand by, everybody. I'm going to open the sealed orders.
2: Pay attention now. The officer is about to open the sealed orders. Absolute silence while the officer opens the orders. I've got absolute silence now, sir.
0: Thank you, Jones. Right, here goes. Break the seal. Now, let's see. Good gracious.
2: What is it? What is it, Mr. Manning? Tell us what it is. I can't stand the suspension.
0: This really is the most exciting news. Now, listen carefully.
2: Listen carefully, everyone. The officer's about to divest himself of the secret order. Very exciting. Now, listen carefully.
0: Gather closer, men.
6: I see you.
0: Not that close. Now, I don't want to talk too loudly. The secret must not be known by anybody outside this room.
6: No, outside the rooms.
0: 20 minutes from now, a train will pass through the station.
2: There you are. What did I say? I knew it had to do with trains.
0: It will contain the person of His Majesty, King George the Sixth.
2: King George the Sixth. God bless him.
7: Oh. What's he coming here for? The Rotary Club dance isn't until Saturday.
0: He's simply passing through on the royal train. Camouflaged, of course.
3: If he's camouflaged, Mr. Manu, now we will know it's him.
0: Not the king pipe the train. Right. Now listen very carefully. We have a dual function. One, to see that no unauthorized person goes near the train.
2: Already?
0: Two, to provide a guard of honor and to give the royal salute on the platform as the train steams past. Now, this is a great honor and absolutely secret.
2: Yes, yes. It's secret.
0: Not a living soul must get the slightest inkling of what's happening.
8: Hey, Napoleon, has he been through yet?
0: Has who been through, Hodges?
8: The king, of course.
0: How did you know about that?
8: This is not an ice cream cornet I've got on my head, you know. It's a chief warden's helmet. I'm very important. I'll be back in a couple of minutes.
0: How on earth did he find out, Wilson?
1: Perhaps he was told in case there was an air raid, sir.
2: Shall I fall a minute on the platform, sir, so we can have a quick practice for the guard of honour?
0: Good idea, Jones. Yeah, no. Wait a minute. That might give the game away to anyone passing by.
2: Hey, we could do it in here, sir, if we squeezed up a bit.
0: Yes, we could, Fraser. Right. Now fall in. As quickly and as quietly as you can. Now, I shall give the word of command in a very low voice. Nobody must suspect that the king is on the train. Squatch.
9: Oh, dear. I'll never get back in time.
1: Hold on, Mr. Manning, hold on. It's the station master.
0: Ah! Morning, Mr. Jenkins.
9: Oh, good morning, Mr. Mannering. Oh, dear, it's been one of those days, hasn't it? Oh.
0: Has it?
9: Well, you know, what with the king coming and me ticket collector down with the mumps and... Oh, now I've gone and come out without me boulder. Oh, I've got to go all the way home now to go and get it. I'll never come back.
0: Of course, being the station master, he would have to be informed. Right. Squad. Sloop. Arms.
7: One, two, three. Excuse me, Mr. Mannering.
0: Yeah?
7: Look, I've been thinking, I mean, some of them trains go through here at 60 miles an hour. I mean, by the time you said present arms and we've done it, the king will be halfway to Eastgate.
2: That's right, sir. He's quite right, sir. We ought to do it more swiftly. Imagine, if you will, us all waiting here on our tenter hooks, when suddenly you spy the train. Chuff, chuff, chuff, chuff, chuff, chuff. Woo, woo, woo. And then you give the command. 1, 2, 3, there goes the king. 1, 2, 3, whoops, wait. Or something like that. So, of course, you wouldn't have to drop your rifle, would you?
1: Walker and Jones may have a point there, sir. Perhaps we ought to do it quicker.
2: Aye, but supposing the train comes in and a crawl, we could be stood on the platform till old bones set. And, you know, sir, some of these old ones aren't really up to it, you know, sir. No.
0: Well, perhaps the solution is to have two versions. The slow present arms and the quick present arms. Let's try it, shall we? Quick present arms.
10: One, two, three.
0: Oh, no. Do it all. No precision. Slope arms, Egan.
11: Hello!
12: Oh, dear, have we missed the king?
0: What are you doing here, Vicar?
12: Well, we've come to see the king.
0: And who, might I ask, is we?
12: Well, this is Alderman Bickerstaff. He represents the body temporal, as I represent the body spiritual.
0: Oh, we can't have all these bodies littering the platform.
10: Well, I represent the ARP.
0: I'm sorry, but we can't have crowds of people gawping at the king.
12: And why not, pray? He's just as much my king as yours, Captain Mannering.
0: Great Scott, he's here. Quick, men, outside.
10: Line along the platform.
13: King's here. Don't panic. King's here. Line up the platform for the king.
0: All right, quick, get into line. Dress by the right.
13: Into line, like the officer says. Dress by the right for the king.
12: Oh, isn't this exciting?
0: All civilians to the rear, Vicar.
13: That's right, all civilians to the rear.
10: Here, don't you shove me, mates.
12: They're awfully rough, Mr. Hodges, aren't they?
0: Squad, hand. Stop.
14: Up, two, three. Across, two, three. Down, two, three.
0: Here he comes, man. Chin's in, chest out.
1: He's coming rather slowly, sir.
0: We'll do the slow present then, Wilson. Pass it on.
1: All right, sir. Jones, we'll do the slow present, aren't we? Pass it on, will you?
2: Walker, we'll pass on the slow present, and then we'll present the slow pass.
7: It's slowing up, Mr. Mannering.
0: Slow present. Up!
14: One, two, three. One, two, three. One.
7: Mr. Mannering, I think he's going to stop. Mr. Mannering, it's a non-corridor train. Here, perhaps the king wants to get out and have a...
0: That'll do, Walker. It's definitely stopping. Wilson, have you got the red carpet?
1: Red carpet? I haven't got any red carpet. I mean, no one said anything to me about a red carpet. I mean, why should I have any red carpet?
0: Don't argue. Go and get one.
1: Now, where on earth am I going to find any red carpet today?
7: Doesn't look much like a royal train, does it?
3: Perhaps that's the camouflage.
15: Right, come on, Bob.
7: Hey, look, the driver and his mate are getting out. They don't look very pleased.
2: Perhaps they've had a royal reprimand.
0: Be quiet, Joan. I say, excuse me, driver.
15: Sorry, mate, can't driver. Stop. We've got an urgent phone call to make. War or no war, it's a damn disgrace.
16: I'd complain to steam maintenance if I were you.
15: That's just what I'm going to do. Here, look, Bob, see if you can squeeze another cupper up that pot while I get through to maintenance.
16: Rightio.
15: Hello? Put me through to steam maintenance. Snettlefold Station.
16: Those greedy gannets have had all the sugar. Hold on, there's a bottle of sacker in here. Ever tried it?
15: Oh, no. It's better than nothing, I expect.
16: How many lumps?
15: Four. Yeah, I've got a sweet tooth.
16: Same as me. One tablet for each lump. There we are.
15: Hello? Snettlefold Station? It's only a Burstall. I've got a complaint to make. I've got a ropey old steam brake wheel here. Eh? What's wrong with it? I'll tell you what's wrong with it. You know the boss and the wheel should be square. Well, I've got one that's round.
2: Captain Manning, how much longer do you want us to stay presenting our arms? Because mine are getting a bit tired.
0: Oh, stop complaining, Jones.
7: Yeah, Mr. Manning, this is a bit odd, isn't it? I mean, the king wouldn't travel in a train like this. It's too scruffy. Look at it.
0: That may be all part of some master plan to which we are not privy.
15: Oh, Captain Mannering.
0: No, Godfrey, stay where you are. I wonder if there's an equerry anywhere.
2: Well, if there was, I think Godfrey would have found it by now.
4: Captain Mannering, I found a piece of carpet.
0: Well done, Wilson.
4: It's not terribly good, I'm afraid.
0: Coconut matting? That's hardly appropriate, Wilson.
4: That's the best I could do at such short notice.
9: What's going on, Captain Mannering?
0: Ah, Station Master. I was just looking for His Majesty.
9: Well, you won't find him on there. That's the Snettlefold stopping train.
0: Of course it is. The King won't be on that.
9: Anyway, you left it here. It's blocking the line.
0: Well, the train driver, of course. He's gone into the waiting room.
9: Oh, I'll bet it's that Henry Burstall. Henry, you're stopping the King.
0: Shh, that's supposed to be a secret.
9: Oh. Henry, get this lot shifted. Henry? Did you hear what I said? Oh, wake up, Henry, and give over snoring when I'm talking to you.
0: They must be both dead drunk.
4: Well, I think, Mr. Mannering, they must have mistaken your wife's pills for saccharine.
7: You're sick, throat cold.
9: And how's the king going to get through with that train stuck there, old dear?
2: Can't we push it out the way?
7: Yeah, us and two elephants.
3: Mr. Mannering, I can drive it.
9: Oh, I'll have to get on the phone and get another driver from Snettlefold. Oh, dear.
0: Oh, this will take ages.
9: Hello?
0: What's the king going to do? Be stuck here for at least half an hour.
3: Mr. Mannering, I can drive it.
0: What's that, Pike?
3: I can drive the train. I learned how to at the schoolboys exhibition. There's nothing to it. Well,
4: do you think the station master will let us?
0: I won't even bother to ask him. Come on, outside, all
2: right.
0: Of you.
2: Right. Come on, lads. Quietly now.
9: Hello, hello. Is that Snettlefold Station? Warmington Hill, we've got a right to do here. Here, look, can you send me a driver?
0: Here, do you know what's happening?
9: No, just a minute, Mr. Rogers. I'm on to Snettlefold about a driver. Hello?
0: Look, you won't have a train for him to drive, mate. Mannering's lot are going to shift it. Well, there's no need for everyone to cram onto the footplate.
7: Oh, I wouldn't have missed less than a whole pound. And you'll need me to switch the points at the siding.
4: I've got the first aid kit.
0: Oh, very well. Now, Pike, are you sure you know what you're doing?
17: Oh, yes, sir. It's child's play.
0: Very well. Off you go, then.
17: Aye, aye, sir. Full steam ahead. Full off! Full off!
1: Somehow I feel this is not an awfully good idea.
0: No, stop being a wet blanket, Wilson. Put some coal on.
1: But where are the tongs?
0: The tongs? Get a shovel.
4: Station master's waving us goodbye.
18: Here, you lunatics! Where do you think you're going with that train?
8: There you are, you see, I told you.
4: They've no business to do that. Oh, come back, stop! Excuse me, but do you think they'll need this wheel thing?
1: Wheel thing? That's the steam brake wheel. It should be on the brake.
8: Where did you get that from, Vicar?
12: It was just lying on the table in the waiting room. Why, is it important?
1: Important? I'll say it is. Without that, they can't stop the train.
12: Can't stop the train?
1: No.
8: Blimey, come on then, Vicar. Let's get after them. Come on, Mr. Hodges.
2: Oh, I'm enjoying this. I'm enjoying this, Mr. Mannering. I'm really enjoying this episode.
0: You know, Wilson, ever since I was a little lad, I've always wanted to drive a train.
1: Have you really, sir?
0: Give us a bit more speed, Pike.
17: Yes, Mr. Mannering. Here we go.
4: Hey, here comes Mannering. Look. Look, the vicar and the warden are chasing down the line after us like souls possessed.
0: I think they're disappointed because they didn't get a ride.
7: I think they'll be far enough, Mr. Mannering. If you slow down now, I'll jump off here and change the points.
0: Right, Pike. Slow down.
17: Yes, Mr. Mannering. Oh, that's funny.
0: What is?
17: Well, on this knob here, there should be a little wheel, only there isn't.
0: I shouldn't worry about the small technical details, Pike. Just stop the train.
17: I can't. The little wheel that's missing is the one that works the brake.
0: It's what? Stupid boy, I thought you said you knew how to drive the thing.
17: Well, I do, but I can't stop it without a brake, can I?
0: Don't take that tone of voice to me. Just a minute. What does this lever do?
17: Don't pull that. It makes you go faster.
1: Well, how can we stop it, Frank?
17: We can't.
2: We can't stop the train. Don't panic. Don't panic. We can't stop the train.
1: Jones. Surely if we just turn the power off, we'll slowly come to a stop.
0: That's right, Wilson. Good thinking. I'll turn the power off. Here.
17: That's turned it on, Mr. Mannering. We're going faster now.
7: Well, the train's going to freewheel anyway, because it's downhill from here all the way to Snettlefold.
4: Look, sir. The vicar and the warden are still following us.
7: Come on, Vicar, keep up.
12: Well, I'm doing the best I can, Mr. Hodges, but I keep tripping on the sleepers.
7: Oh, well, pick your skirts up, then.
12: It's not a skirt, Mr. Hodges. It's a cassock.
7: Well, same thing. Look, we've got to catch them up. I tell you what, imagine someone's just run off with a Sunday collection and you're chasing after them.
12: With the congregations I've been getting lately, it wouldn't be worth the bother.
7: Look, we've got to catch them. They can't stop that train without this wheel. You better say a prayer for them or something.
12: Well, I can't just do these sort of things to order, Mr. Hodges.
7: Hey, come back! We've got your wheel! We've got your wheel!
4: Come on, I think the warden's trying to tell us something.
0: Pay no attention, they're only jealous. Now look, if there's a train standing at Snettlefold Station and we smash into it, there could be hundreds killed and injured. We've got to stop this train.
2: Perhaps the vicar could help us.
0: I don't quite see how, Jones.
2: Well, perhaps he could interpolate with a higher authority.
0: I don't think the vicar has any influence with the Southern Railway.
2: That's a bit higher than that, sir.
7: Here, how about if we fasten one end of a rope to the train and lasso a telegraph pole? I mean, that might stop it.
0: I hardly think that's practical, Walker. You don't have any rope for a start.
2: Well, when we was in the Sudan, them whirling dervishes had a wrinkle they used to employ when they wanted to stop a train.
3: What was that, Mr. Jones?
2: They used to put dynamite under the railway lines. That always stopped them.
0: Yes, thank you, Jones.
2: Very effective, that was, sir.
1: Excuse me, sir.
0: Yes?
1: I've been thinking, this great big lever here must do something.
3: He does, Uncle Arthur. It makes it change gear to go faster or go backwards.
7: Well, if we put it in reverse, wouldn't that stop the train?
3: Yeah, it might do.
4: Either that or blow it up.
0: If there's the slightest chance of us running into that train at Snettlefold, anything's worth a try. Do you know what to do, Pike?
3: I think so, Mr. Mannering.
0: Right, go ahead.
3: Yes, Mr. Mannering. Here goes, then. Stand by. I'm going to pull it now.
2: Oh, what's happening? Everything's suddenly shaking. The old world's turning upside down. I'm going.
0: Steady, Jones, steady. you nearly fell out of the cab then.
2: Oh, dear.
0: All right, I've got you.
2: Oh, you saved my life, Mr. Manning. You saved my life. Where would I be without you, sir? I could let you have some nice chipolatas for that, sir.
0: Never mind that now. Blimey, I thought we'd all had it then.
3: We're stopping, Mr. Manning. We're stopping.
0: Well done, Pike.
3: Here, Vicar, the train stopped.
12: Oh, thank goodness.
0: I wonder how they managed that.
12: Well, God moves in a mysterious way.
0: Yeah, very mysterious if you ask me. It's coming backwards now.
12: What?
0: The train's coming backwards.
12: Are you sure?
0: What do you think that is, a Scotch mist?
12: Oh, dear, that means they're heading straight back to Warmington Station.
0: Yeah, straight towards us. Well, don't just stand there gawping. Give me the wheel. I'll tuck into them as they come past.
2: We're going back with Mr. Man. We're going back.
0: I'm well aware of that, Jones. Not a very clever suggestion of yours, was it, Wilson, pulling that lever?
1: Don't try to be helpless, sir. Perhaps we should try some of these other levers.
0: Good grief, don't touch anything else. Have us taking off next.
7: You can't mind me.
0: Yes, Fraser?
7: The vicar and the warden are still waving. I'm sure they've got something to tell us, sir.
0: I've told you, Fraser. Ignore them. Right, vicar. Here they come. I'm going to chuck the wheel into the cab as they go past.
12: Right you are, Mr. Hodges.
0: Here they are.
19: Mannering! Mannering! Here's your wheel! Cash!
2: Oh!
12: I think Jones caught it, Mr. Hodges.
2: I've just been struck by something, Mr. Manry.
0: What? Good Lord. It's the wheel. Where did that come from?
2: Our prayers have been answered, Mr. Manry. It's manna from heaven.
7: Well, not quite so high as that, son. It was the vicar.
0: Quick. Here's the brake wheel. Get it on.
3: Right you are, Mr. Manry.
7: There we are.
2: Hey!
7: We're getting off in here, the station, Captain Mannering.
0: All right, Fraser.
3: We're slowing down, Mr. Mannering.
0: Well done, Pike.
7: Hey, I can see the station master. He's changing the points.
16: That means he's going to send us into a siding.
0: Well, that's a relief. We'll just get through before the Royal train arrives. Just a minute. What was that?
7: Good sakes, that'll be the King's train, and we're still on the main line.
2: The King's coming, and we're still on the main line. Don't panic! Don't panic! Don't panic!
0: Quick, Pike. More speed. We've got to get into those sidings.
3: More speed it is, Captain Mannering.
0: Go on, Wilson. Get more coal on.
1: Right, sir.
7: The King's train. It's getting nearer, sir.
0: Give it all you've got, Pike.
3: Right, Mr. Mannering.
0: Keep stoking, Wilson.
1: I'm doing my best, sir, but this coal is so awfully dirty.
0: Just keep stoking. Pike, give her everything she's got.
3: She's going flat out, Mr. Mannering. The pressure's right up. She won't take much more. The boiler's nearly burst in.
4: Captain Mannering, I was wondering if I...
0: Don't be ridiculous, Godfrey. Can't you see we're under pressure?
4: I have a similar problem myself.
7: We're going to make it, sir. We're going to make it. We're just going into the sidings now.
0: Well done, man.
2: The King's train's coming up, sir. Do you think it might be suitable for us to give him a salute as we go past?
0: Well, I suppose a cheer wouldn't do any harm.
2: Get ready to cheer the King, then. Get ready to cheer the King. We're just going to pass him now.
0: Right, men. Three cheers for His Majesty.
2: Hip, hip!
7: Hold on. That's a goods train. The King wouldn't be on that.
0: Walker, I've told you the train would be camouflaged.
7: Oh, yeah? Where's the King sitting in? Among them boxes of fish? Captain Mannering, do you not think we should slow down a wee bit or else we're going to bump into those buffers?
0: What? Oh, yes, but right, Pike. Slow down.
3: Aye, aye, Captain Mannering.
0: Right, steady as she goes.
3: Steady as she goes, Mr. Mannering.
7: Blimey, you're not talking to Queen Mary, you know.
0: That'll do, Walker. Right, ease her into the sidings, Pike.
3: Right, Mr. Mannering.
0: Apply more brake.
3: More brake it is, Mr. Mannering.
0: Easy now.
3: Easy it is.
7: Stand by to let go, anchor.
0: Stand by to let walk off. Full brake, Pike.
3: Full brake it is, Mr. Mannering.
0: Well done. You made it.
7: Hey, Mannering! Look out, sir. Here's the station master.
0: Ah, oh, Mr. Jenkins.
9: Now, look here, Mannering. What the dickens?
0: Oh, it's quite all right, Mr. Jenkins. We want no thanks. We're only doing our duty.
9: Oh, were you?
0: His Majesty's train was able to go through unimpeded.
9: What are you talking about? That wasn't the King's train.
0: It wasn't?
9: No, that was the fish train from Seathorpe. The King changed his mind and decided to go by air.
0: By air?
9: Well, Well, that's what I said. Only I gather he's having a bit of trouble with the plane. Oh, dear. His pilot's been taken ill and they've had to land at Eastgate Aerodrome.
3: Oh. Captain Manry?
0: Yes, Pike?
3: If his pilot's been taken ill, if there's no one else... Well, I was wondering, possibly...
0: Certainly not, Pike.
3: I had a go at the schoolboys' exhibition. It's ever so easy. I'm sure I could. If you just let me have a go. Please,
20: 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Corporal Jones, John Lorry, Private Fraser, Arnold Ridley, Private Godfrey, Ian Lavender, Private Pike, Bill Pertwee, Chief Warden Hodges, Frank Williams, the Vicar, Larry Martin, Private Walker, Stuart Sherwin, the Station Master, Fraser Carr, the Train Driver, and Michael Middleton as the Driver's Mate. 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
24: Once Upon a Cup Tie.
25: These tickets will come as a welcome surprise. Best wishes. Yours sincerely, Harold Whittaker, Chairman Rovers Football Club. We got that, Shuttleworth?
26: Harold Whittaker, Chairman Rovers Football Club. Yes, got it, Mr. Whittaker.
25: Right. That only leaves the two cup tickets from my personal allocation for Mr. Peter Sinclair.
26: Peter Sinclair. Got it, Mr. Whittaker.
25: Now, he lives at 33 Lilac Avenue. No, don't write that.
26: Lilac Avenue, no, don't write... Oh, I've crossed that out, Mr. Whittaker.
25: Yes, do that, Shuttleworth. I want you to deliver these two tickets personally by hand.
26: Personally by hand.
25: Don't write everything down.
26: Oh, sorry, Mr. Whittaker. I'll deliver them to Lilac Avenue.
25: You'll deliver them to Mr. Peter Sinclair himself. If he's not there, bring them back. Whatever you do, don't give them to his grandson, Jimmy Clitheroe. I'll have the same trouble as they had when we were in third round.
26: Oh, there was trouble, was there?
25: You're not kidding. Trouble with a capital A-H. Alfie Hall. Have you ever met him?
26: No, I have not had the pleasure.
25: It's no pleasure, believe me. I took the tickets myself to the house. Four of them for third round cup tie. There was only the two of them in. Jimmy the Menace and his daft mate, Alfie. And I made the mistake of leaving tickets with him.
26: Who? The Menace or his daft mate?
25: Oh, the daft mate, Alfie. The Menace was on the phone ringing some school pal of his, trying to get the answer to his homework questions, I think.
27: Hello? Hello, Mrs. Higginbottom. Would you put my pal Ozzie on the phone, please?
25: Now, you've got my message for Mr. Sinclair when he comes in, Mr. Hall.
26: You're Mr. Whittaker. Chairman of the Rovers.
27: Hello, Blabberchops. Listen, this homework. I want the answer to question two.
26: And you've left 10 bob tickets for the cup tie next week against Chelsea.
27: Got it, Ozzie? Yes. The one about the chap with the 12 oranges and 9 lemons, who flogs them for 2 bob a pound and spends the money on apples. Now, what would he get? Never mind tummy ache, fatso. Just give me the answer.
26: Don't shut up, Jimmy. You better come in the roving room, Mr. Livers. The living room, Mr. Roving.
25: Whittaker. Look, they're in that envelope on the old stand. Now, I've got to be off now.
26: Yeah, but don't worry, Mr. Whittaker. I'll see Mr. Sinclair gets his apples. Beats his tickets. Get them. Yeah, but I'll throw you out. They'll show you out.
25: Right, but look. Tell him he's not got to let on to the supporters' club about those tickets, because if they find out I've given some to a non-member, they'll string me up at Gormouth by me braces.
27: Hang on, Ozzy. Oh, where the heck is it? You what, Ozzy? I can't find me boot to write the answer in.
26: Now, don't worry, Mr. Whittaker. I'll see that Mr. Sinclair gets your braces. Da-ba-bangs and... hangs your tickets up. I'll start again.
25: Oh, don't bother. I want to get my car moved before those dustbin men get here.
26: Oh, yes, they are at the top of the street. Mrs. Clitheroe's out and she has something for them. Oh, there's a load of old rubbish here.
25: Yes. Do you think there'll be room for you in the bin?
26: Yes. We don't put the lid on. Old papers and magazines and that. I forgot to put them in. Come on, the way I'm a twit. See, I'll go and tell Jimmy.
27: There's no need to tell me, Alfie. I know you're a twit. Hang on a minute, Ozzy. What did you want, mister?
25: Me head examining for talking to him. Now, look, Mr. Hall, don't lose those tickets. There'll be blokes queuing up half the night to get theirs. Off now. Cheerio.
26: Yeah, cheerio, Mr. Mitiker. Cheerio, Mr. Chairman. Go, ta-da.
27: Alfie, before you let him go, you should have asked him if you could be the club's new mascot. I mean, the old one was a goat as well.
26: but your Susan wouldn't let me go to football matches every Saturday, Alfie. But did you say I'm a goat?
27: Of course not. Come back in the room, Billy.
26: Billy? Yeah, I'm Alfie. Go on, say, stop going on about goats and help me. Yeah, but I've got some rubbish to get rid of for your nanny. Your mammy. Yeah, see, I'm off again. I won't be a minute, Mr. Dustman.
5: Well, I'm glad we got rid of it, I must say. Did the dustman take all the rubbish, Alfie?
26: Yes, Mrs. Clitheroe.
27: Nearly all, ma'am. Our Susan's still here.
26: I'll give you such a smack. You won't be so cocky when your granddad comes home and finds out what's happened to the ticket.
27: Sorry, Alfie. Did me shoe dirty your trousers? Here, borrow my hanky. And stuff it in your mouth.
5: Alfie, what were you saying about granddad?
26: Nothing, Susan. Nothing at all.
5: Nothing?
27: Yes, when Alfie speaks, he always says nothing. Don't you, Alfie?
26: Gal, I've plenty to say to you, cheeky. All the way there in the ambulance.
5: Oh, look at the time, Susan. We'd better get started on the tea. Bring the rest of that shopping, will you please, love?
6: All right, you are, Mother. I'll see you in a minute, Alfie.
26: Here I am, Susan. Yeah, now listen for me, boy. We've got to do something about replacing them cup tickets.
27: Yeah, that you chucked in the dustbin with all the other old envelopes. And you heard what the man said on the phone. They've burned all the stuff from Lilac Avenue. All our rubbish has been incinerated.
26: Yeah. Incinerated. Look, it was as much your fault as mine. You moved that envelope off the hall table to write Ozzy's answer on it, and you put it with the others.
27: Well, you didn't tell me it had me granddad's cup tickets in it. Ta-ra, Alfie. It was nice knowing you. I'll see you get a smashing wreath.
26: Stop being funny. What are we going to do?
27: If me granddad walks in, a 4-minute mile.
26: Oh, he'll go mad, Jimmy. We've got to think of some way of replacing them tickets before he finds out.
27: I know, and I've thought of a way. Listen, after you've brought our Susan home from the dance tonight, don't come in. As soon as you get her home tonight, go in the bushes.
26: I'm not picking your Susan in the bushes.
27: Not her. I mean, after she's gone in, you hide in the bushes till I bring all your equipment out.
26: Oh, I see. You mean, what equipment?
27: One camp stool, one blanket, and a hot water bottle. You're going camping tonight, Alfie, with all the other mugs down at the football ground.

0: see? I hear the hare in the bushes.
1: Well, go on, come. Hey, all frozen stiff.
0: I wish your tongue was frozen stiff. You nearly gave the game away to our Susan, didn't you, blabbermouth? I heard you. When she said, why are you in such a hurry to leave, you said, I have to go in the bushes.
1: I got a bit confused, that's all. Anyway, she didn't think anything was wrong.
0: No, she knows you're always confused. Anyway, here's your hot water bottle.
1: What for?
0: Shove it up your pullover to keep you warm. If you still feel cold, set fire to your vest.
1: Look, I've been waiting for ages. Where have you been?
0: In bed, of course. There's no point in us both suffering.
1: Right, now, look here.
0: I mean, I had to wait till our Susan went to bed. And she was 20 minutes in that bathroom, plastering the fizzog with beauty treatment. Just to look nice for you.
1: And for me?
0: Yeah, she does it every night. Cold cream, hot cream, vanishing cream. And all for a clot like you.
1: Look, I'm warning you, any more funny remarks and I'm going home. I don't fancy queuing up all night in this weather, not even for your granddad.
0: You're not doing it for me, granddad. You lost the tickets. If me granddad had lost them, he'd queue up. He's not scared of the cold. He once slept out all night in the garden. And he was sober.
1: He slept in the garden?
0: Well, in the cold frame.
1: I don't believe you.
0: It's true. He grew a vegetable marrow for a competition. And on the telly the night before, they said there was going to be frost. So to stop the marrow being damaged, he slept with it in his arms. He did. In the garden. All night.
1: Did he say that?
0: Yeah, and in the morning, that's how they found him. Frozen to the marrow.

0: you put an advert in the paper. Lost one set of brains, never been used.
1: Now, don't start on me again. I said I'm sorry.
0: I get to the ground at 10:30 in the morning, and what do I find? The pay box is closed, the tickets all gone, and you fast asleep in the player's entrance here.
1: Mm-hmm. But I couldn't keep awake. Well, I tried everything, singing, running about, standing on one leg. When the policeman came round, I even offered to take his dog for a walk.
0: What happened?
1: He growled at me and threw his teeth.
0: Hey, fancy a policeman doing that?
1: Yes, but the dog did that.
0: Oh, the policeman just licked your face?
1: Yes, oh, sure.
0: You shut up for good when my granddad finds out there's no tickets. He'll growl at you and show his teeth.
1: Listen, there's still a chance of getting some tickets. I banged on the ticket office window till the man opened it again and he told me where to go.
0: I don't blame him.
1: He told me there's a pub where the ticket touts go and I might get four there if I pay a bit extra.
0: Oh, good. Which pub?
1: I can't remember the name.
0: Well, go and bang on the window again. With your head this time.
1: Listen, clever fella. I knew I'd forget the name, so I wrote it down on an envelope in my pocket. Here it is. Listen, 12 oranges and 9 lemons at 2 shillings a pound. Oh, no, that's not it. No, it's on the other side.
0: That's the envelope I wrote me homework on, you twit.
1: That's right, the one I put the tickets in before I threw it in the... I didn't throw it in the dustbin. Oh, look, the tickets are here, Jimmy. Oh, heck, I've queued up all night for no reason at all.
0: Oh, no, Alfie, you had a very good reason for queuing up.
1: What?
0: You're stupid.
2: Come in, Alfie. Jimmy and Grandad are nearly ready.
1: Yeah, thanks, Susan.
2: Well, Jimmy's in here with Mother.
3: Hello, Alfie. Well, you're certainly dressed for the cold, aren't you?
1: Yeah, well, I wore these really to save a row. My mum said it was too cold to watch football. My dad said it was all right if I kept warm. She said he was callous. He said I was too collywobbled. She started to cry. He started to shout, gave me his balaclava and told me to wrap up and my mum to belt up. What are you wearing, Jimmy?
0: Earplugs if you're coming.
3: You'll wrap up warmly and take a rug.
0: We haven't got seats, ma'am. We're standing. Unless I'm behind a big un, then I'll be sitting on Alfie's shoulders.
3: Yeah. Well, I agree with your mother, Alfie. I think you're all mad to go in this weather, especially Father.
1: Oh, yes. Mr. Sinclair wants to keep warm.
0: Oh, he'll be all right. He'll be wearing his fur-lined kilt.
1: Fur-lined kilt?
0: Yes, then he can do an impersonation of Ken Dodd.
1: What do you mean?
0: Well, when he sits down, he'll say, oh, first of all, I would like to say how tickled I am.
2: No, oh, you funny boy. Don't believe him, Alfie.
1: I don't. If Mr. Sinclair wore his kilt, his knees would freeze.
0: No, they won't. Every winter we have his legs lagged.
3: You two are wasting your time. He's got an answer for everything. Susan, would you fill the flask with tea? The kettle should be boiling now, love.
4: All right, Mother. I'll make a special flask for Jimmy with the washing up water.
0: The way your tea tastes, I've never noticed the difference.
5: Jimmy. Oh, what's all the shouting for? You're not at the match yet.
0: Well, we need some practice if we're going to wake up that centre forward of ours, Clumsy Carter.
3: Is that what they call him, Clumsy Carter?
0: Yeah, every time they give him a pass, he falls over his own feet. The other side don't have to beat him. He does it himself.
5: Oh, don't exaggerate, Jimmy.
0: You what? The other week, he tripped himself up that many times, the referee took his name for dirty play.
1: Don't talk, Jeff.
0: Luke, he's had 3 penalties this season, and he hasn't hit the ball, never mind the net. The first time his boot flew off and hit a photographer. The second time he kicked the ground, and the third time he missed the ball and kicked the ref.
3: I don't believe a word of it.
1: Shall I answer the door, Mrs. Clitterall?
3: Oh, thank you, Alfie.
5: It'll be Higginbotham, I expect.
0: I'm telling you, ma'am, Clumsy Carter's past it. He's too old. Every time he heads the ball, his wig flies off.
3: Oh, you and your stories.
1: Come in, Miss Higginbotham, we're all ready.
6: Ready for what? A trip to the North Pole? Hello, Mrs. Clitterall. Pete.
5: Higgy.
3: Come in, Mr. Higginbottom.
6: The way Alfie's wrapped up when he opened the door, I thought it was Nanook of the North.
3: Now, don't you start on him, Mr. Higginbottom.
5: You got the taxi with you, Higgy?
6: Yes, outside.
1: Oh, are we going by taxi?
0: Well, we are. But in that get-up, you better phone for a team of huskies.
4: I've put the flask of tea in here with the sandwiches.
3: Thanks, love. You'd better take charge of it, Father.
5: Right you are, my dear. Say, Higgy, I've got a wee drop of the hard stuff to warm us up at half-time.
6: Oh, good, good. You can't beat lubricating the old tonsils if you're going to do a bit of shouting, can you?
5: Your voice doesn't need any lubricating.
0: No, they don't call him Foghorn Fred for nothing.
1: Oh, that's a good one.
6: What's the joke?
1: That you are. I mean, you're nothing. No, nothing is. There's no joke, Fred. Mr. Foghorn. The big involved.
6: Are you trying to be funny?
0: Oh, no, he doesn't have to try. He was born like that.
5: Well, come on now, come on. Let's get going. We want to be on the ground early.
6: Oh, you're right. I want to find somewhere to park the taxi.
5: Well, we don't want to be standing outside the ground for long in this weather waiting for you.
6: Look, I won't be long. I'll be as quick as I can. Anyway, while I'm finding a parking spot, you can go in that snack bar opposite the main gates.
5: All right, Higgy, I'll buy us a cup of tea.
0: Yes, and three straws.
5: I'll have no cheek from you, or you won't go at all.
0: I'm sorry, Grandad. Hey, Mr. Higginbottom, last time I went, I saw a parking spot just behind the cafe. Nobody seems to notice it.
6: Well, perhaps you're not allowed to park there.
0: Oh, you are. A car went in just as we were walking to the ground.
6: Okay, I'll have a look.
5: Right. We've got everything now.
0: Yeah. Food, drink, rattle, pea shooter.
5: Pea shooter?
0: Yeah, in case we want Clumsy Carter to jump up and head the ball.

0: Look, your granddad's getting you a cup of tea, so be satisfied.
1: But I want a hamburger.
0: He said you're not having anything more to eat. Any road, don't tell him here.
1: Well, there's a hamburger stand outside near the turnstiles.
0: Yeah, I'm not going out. If you want one, go yourself.
1: All right, I will. I can get me own hamburger. I don't need you.
0: Do you?
1: No, just your money.
0: Right. We'll get lost.
2: Hello there, boyos. Going to the match, are you?
0: Oh, yes.
2: Have you got your tickets, then?
0: Yes, thank you. We've got them. Well, we haven't. He's got them. Not him here. Him over there, his granddad.
2: Come again, boyo.
0: Jimmy's granddad's over there. He's getting some tea. He's got four tickets, not tea. I mean,
1: you asked for it, mister.
2: Oh, I get you. The old gentleman over there has got four tickets, has he?
0: That's right. Four tickets, but only three cups of tea, because we're not all here.
1: You speak for yourself.
2: Well, I hope the old gentleman's got him in a safe place. Not his back pocket or outside pocket, like where anyone could steal them.
1: Oh, no, he's not daft. He's got them in his inside pocket of his jacket.
2: Left or right?
0: Yeah, left. Well, his left, but you're right. Because you're looking at him.
2: Oh, I see. Very sensible. Well, cheerio, boyos. Enjoy the game, if you see it.
0: What's that? What a funny bloke. Comes up, says hello, and walks away laughing.
1: What's funny about that? Everybody laughs when they walk away from you.
0: There's one who'll be crying sitting next to me in a minute.
1: Hey, he's just bumped into me granddad and spilt your tea.
2: Oh, look where you're going. Sorry, my friend.
0: Yeah, how do you know it's my tea he's spilt?
1: Because mine's the full one.
0: Oh, I think... we'll cut it out.
2: You've spilt the tea all over my coat.
3: Oh, I'm really sorry, jockey. Let me wipe it for you.
2: Look, leave me alone. Get off my jacket.
3: Well, I'm only trying to help.
2: Well, I can manage myself.
3: Okay, okay. Don't get aerated. I'll pee over the cup of tea.
2: It's all right. You didn't spill much.
3: Right you are, then. Next time we meet, I'll buy you haggis.
0: Oh, yeah, your granddad does not look mad. I thought he was going to chuck a cup of tea at that bloke.
1: What, at the price they charge you? He'll never get that mad.
2: Did you see that fool who bumped into me?
0: Yes, he was over here talking to us.
1: Hello, Mr. Higginbottom's arrived. He must have found a junkyard to park his crook.
2: Did you hear what he said about a haggis?
4: Well, for once this grandson of yours was telling the truth. I found that parking space round the back. Are we ready for off, then?
2: No, we're not.
4: Hello, what's up with you? Have they made you pay for the tea?
2: Look, you cut out the comedy. We'll go as soon as I've drunk my tea and not before.
4: Ah, just a minute. If you want to stop here, you can, but I'm going now. Just hand over my ticket.
2: All right. I'll give you your ticket. Here. That's funny. Where are they?
0: Ma.
2: The ticket. They've gone.
4: Oh, no. Don't tell me you've lost them.
2: I had them when I came in here.
1: Yeah, that's right. You took them out to check the numbers and put them back in your inside... Oh, heck.
2: That bloke who bumped into me. He's stolen.
0: I said he was a funny bloke.
4: Oh, you're the right mug, Peter.
2: But it was so quick. He didn't touch me for more than a few seconds.
0: Well, he knew they were in your inside pocket, didn't he?
2: Oh.
0: Now, Jimmy told him.
1: I told Alfie the man must have known.
4: Pete, this little brat's booked to something.
2: Well, I'll find out later. Right now, we've got to get after those tickets or we'll miss the match.
4: Oh, no, we won't. If we don't catch him, those scribs are going to catch you for about £8.
2: What? We pay £2 a ticket?
4: You lost them, you replace them.
2: Come on, then.
1: Grandad, me and Alfie will wait for you near the turnstiles.
2: All right, but don't go away.
1: Oh, don't worry, we'll stay near the hamburger stand until you get back or Alfie's money runs out.
0: Yeah. Hey, now, look, you can have one hamburger and no more. Only one, do you understand? There you are, and you're getting no more. That's four hamburgers you've had.
1: Well, waiting round in this cold weather, you've got to eat to keep warm.
0: Yeah, well, the way you're stuffing yourself, you're all ready to burst into flames.
1: Do you begrudge buying me a hamburger? Have a good mind to refuse it.
0: Now, go on, then.
1: Oh, no, I've licked this. I'll refuse the next one.
0: Yeah, there'll be no next one. You told me you wanted a hamburger. You didn't say I had to make a takeover bid for his stall.
1: Oh, jokes as well. You ought to be on the telly. You'd soon be just in the sets.
0: Oh, eat your hamburger and keep quiet.
1: Hey, Alfie, look over there. Quick. See that bloke talking to Mr. Whittaker?
0: Where?
1: There, Mr. Whittaker.
0: Oh, yesterday the fellow came with a ticket. He's a director of all this.
1: The fellow who robbed me granddad.
0: No, it wasn't Mr. Whittaker. He looked more like the other bloke there. The one who's brushing Mr. Whittaker's coat with his hands.
1: That's who I mean.
0: It was Mr. Whittaker who brought the ticket.
1: Never mind. He's coming this way. Quick, buy a bottle of lemonade.
0: Hey, now look, I've bought you enough stuff. You're getting no lemonade.
1: It's to hit him with. I'll tell him his shoelace is undone. And when he bends down, you clout him.
0: I'm not hitting Mr. Whittaker.
1: Oh, give me strength. I mean, hit the thief. He's coming. Quick, get the bottle. But don't hit him too hard.
0: You mean it might hurt him?
1: Never mind him. I don't want you to break the bottle. I want the money back on the empty.
5: Well, Jim, lad, I must say I'm very grateful. I thought I'd lost my wallet for good.
1: Oh, that's all right, Mr. Whittaker. Any time you want a thief catching, just send for Sheriff Wild Jim Hickok, who always gets his man.
5: Aye, well, I'll remember, Sheriff. Well, where's your friend Alfie?
1: Oh, me dopey deputy. You can tell how dopey he is when I've pinned his deputy's badge on him.
5: Oh, why?
1: I pinned it on him while he was in his bath.
5: Oh, you and your jokes.
0: Yes, well, my heart feels a bit better, but it's going black and the trainer said it'd keep throbbing till it goes down. But it's just swollen, there's nothing in it.
1: He didn't mean your eye, he meant your head.
0: Now, look, you've caused enough trouble.
1: Don't blame me. I planned the attack, Mr. Whittaker, for the thief to bend down to fasten his shoe so Alfie could belt him with the bottle. But Clothead missed the bloke, hit the hamburger stand, and the bottle bounced back in his own eye. If I hadn't thrown me hamburger in the bloke's face, Alfie'd have had his chips. Hey, that's a hamburger you owe me, Alfie.
5: You mean you knocked him out with hamburger?
1: No, while he was wiping the onions out of his eyes, Alfie had time to take a second swipe with the bottle.
5: Well, anyway, I'm very grateful. I must go hit ground now, so you find the others and take them in with this card.
1: Oh, right, Mr. Whittaker. Thanks very much.
5: That's all right. Well, bye-bye, lads. Hope you enjoy the game.
0: Well, what was all that?
1: I told him how my granddad lost the tickets. So he's invited us all into the director's box.
0: Oh, hey, that's nothing.
1: Come on, let's find me granddad and Mr. Higginbottom. Keep your eye open. You're good one.
5: Right, yeah, you two. Come on with me. Higginbottom's waiting for us.
1: Oh, granddad, you've got a very clever grandson, you have. We're going to the match after all.
5: I know we are. I've just bought the tickets.
1: Well, yes, well, you needn't worry, but... You what?
5: I bought 410 bob tickets for £2 each.
1: Well, you daft old grandad. I mean, we don't need them. Mr. Whittaker's given me a free pass to the director's box for four of us.
5: Oh, no. And I've wasted £8.
1: Well, you shouldn't have been so quick. Or you should have been a bit quicker when that thief was emptying your pockets.
5: He didn't empty my pockets. He just went straight for the tickets as if he knew where they were.
0: Well, he did, didn't he? I know.
5: Wait a minute. Alfie, what did you say before about him knowing which pocket they were in?
0: But I didn't. Well, I did, but I didn't tell you. Jimmy told him. But no, but nobody told him. He guessed when Jimmy told him.
1: Alfie, go and jam your head in the turnstiles.
5: I thought that was it.
1: Grandad, don't lose your temper before the kickoff, or you won't enjoy the game. You can sell your tickets to some other mug, a man.
5: I can't. But you can. Give me that free pass.
1: Yes, Grandad.
5: Now you've got 10 minutes before the match starts. So if you want to claim your seat in the director's box, start selling.
1: Well, Grandad,
5: wait here, Alfie, till I get Higginbottom.
0: Right, Mr. Sinclair. Oh, I'm sorry, Jim.
1: Sorry, you blabbermouth. Here, you're selling two of these, and you better be quick if you want to see the game. Or I'll buy another bottle of lemonade and do an encore on your other eye.
0: All right.
1: Get cracking. This way for your tickets. Get your tickets here for the match of the year.
0: Tickets for sale. Get your tickets. Lovely tickets. Only two left.
5: Here, I'll buy them two off
0: you. Oh, thank you, sir. Here you are.
1: Get your tickets here.
0: I saw mine, Jimmy.
1: Oh, good lad. Give me the £4.
0: Don't be daft. The 10 shilling ticket. I sold the 2 for a pound.
1: A pound? Me grandad paid 2 quid each for them. Oh, don't some ticket touts' mothers have them?
6: Those involved with the Clitheroe Kid this week were Peter Sinclair as grandfather, Patricia Burke as mother, Danny Ross as Alfie Hall, Diana Day as Susan, Tony Melody as Mr. Higginbottom, Brian Truman as Mr. Whittaker, and Arnold Peters as Mr. Shuttleworth and the Thief. The recorded program was written by James Casey and Frank Roscoe, produced by James Casey, and starred Jimmy Clitheroe as the kid himself.
1: All right, it was a great match. Well, you can tell. Alfie got that excited when we scored. He stuffed his rattle in his mouth and waved his ham sandwich. Our team played a draw and we all had a smashing day, except Mr. Higginbottom. When he came out afterwards, he was pinched for parking. It seems the space I told him about was reserved for the chief constable. I only got his hands off my throat by telling him I'd fixed his tickets for the replay. Now the only problem is to get 4 tickets. So I've told Alfie to have a lie-in tomorrow.

0: From the Sky News Centre at midnight. Officials in France say wildfires near Bordeaux have not gained any ground over the last 24 hours, despite numerous flare-ups. However, we're told the situation in the region remains highly unpredictable, with higher temperatures and strong winds forecast. Hundreds of thousands of homes have been evacuated in France and Spain. French President Emmanuel Macron's visited a control centre.
1: The priority, obviously, is lives. When you need to move to save lives, you move people. When you need to sacrifice forest or sometimes equipment to save lives, we will do that.
0: New technical education routes are to be made available to 14-year-olds in England as part of a drive to tackle youth unemployment. New technical pathways combining skills training with work experience will be rolled out from September 2028. Meanwhile, Volodymyr Zelensky says Ukraine's relationship with the UK is stronger than ever. Prime Minister Andy Burnham's hosted the Ukrainian president in Portsmouth. Details of some of the 67 offences admitted by a Hull funeral director have been heard during the start of a five-day sentencing hearing for Robert Bush. The court's been told he smiled as he handed one family the wrong ashes. A pro-Palestine protester has avoided prison after scaling the Elizabeth Tower, which houses Big Ben in central London. 30-year-old Daniel Day triggered a major police response when he climbed and sat barefoot on the landmark for 17 hours last March. Northern Ireland's Rhys McLenaghan says he's going to look at what went wrong after his sixth place finish in the Commonwealth Games pommel horse final in Glasgow.
2: A competition is always a good reflection of where you're at training. You can try new things, they sometimes work, they sometimes don't work. You can fluke a routine in training, you can't fluke a routine in competition, I don't think. And it shows where I'm at. That's a great place to look at and analyse.
0: Scotland's Reuben Ward and Cameron Lynn took home the silver and bronze medals respectively. England's Adam Ramsay-Peaty had to settle for a second bronze medal in the 50 metres breaststroke final. That's the latest. I'm Faye Rowlands.
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And all of the flowers in the field

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1: Every day.
0: Tell people when.
1: What? Me?
0: Tell them when.
1: What?
0: Tell them when we're here.
1: We're here every day.
0: Not weekends.
1: No, not weekends. It's Monday to Friday.
0: So be specific.
1: Monday to Friday, every day.
0: 7 till 9.
1: In the morning.
0: Yeah, well, not in the evening. It wouldn't be the breakfast show.
1: It wouldn't be the breakfast show, but it is the breakfast show.
0: It is.
1: With me.
0: Who are you?
1: Phil.
0: And who am I?
1: I don't know. Who are you?
0: Oh, I'm Matt.
1: Matt and Phil. Phil
0: yes,
1: and Matt.
0: That's us.
1: The breakfast show. Monday to Friday, every day. Northern Air Hospital Radio. 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
0: You'll love it.
1: I hope so. It might be even madder than this.
0: It will.
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